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0: Julie will be on this afternoon between 3 and 6 with the Feel Good Drive. Before that, Lee is here. And then John Moynihan deputising for Tony Keogh will be in with the great country music tunes. If we call Tony the King of Country Music, I think we can call John the Prince of Country Music. And he's doing great stuff as well as Tony takes a well-earned break. Dervla and Karen will be talking to me in a little while in the programme. Cancer can be an incredibly isolating experience, particularly for young adults, but a special event in Wexford aims to bring people together through the healing power of nature, conversation and community. But right now we pay tribute to one of the true legends of football globally, Kevin Keegan.
4: And across it once more, Armstrong was right there. Keegan is there. Oh, an amazing goal!
5: And Shanks' army, this Liverpool side, swarming forward now. Hall. Keegan! Goals pay the rent. And Keegan does his share.
0: Wonderful, wonderful memories of a really wonderful footballer, a man too. Who better to pay tribute to him than a man who's very rare in his public appearances nowadays on television and radio, but he's a fondness for County Wexford. I'm joined by the legendary John Giles. Good morning to you, John.
6: Morning, Alan.
0: Another sad day for the world of football, and you would have had many strong memories and happy memories and, of course, some very interesting memories of playing against Kevin Keegan, wouldn't you, Johnny?
6: I did, yeah. I was older than him. Obviously, he came on as a younger lad. And but he was looked a real player from the early days as a young player. He was enthusiastic, he was skillful, brave. He had all the things of a great player and went on to be a great player at different clubs.
0: Started at Scunthorpe United and he was sold for £33,000 in those days to Liverpool. What a bargain they got, Johnny.
6: Well, you know, the scouting at Liverpool had to be good because he was playing at that club for a little while. Yeah. But it was Liverpool that went for him and got him and put him in the first team almost straight away. As far as I can remember.
0: What was he like to play against? I mean, you were a midfielder. Would you have come up directly against him? We know the infamous, and it was shown again on TV screens, that Charity Shield final with Billy Bremner and him and you. That was some sort of a spat, wasn't it, Johnny? They were different days for football, weren't they?
6: Yeah, he was a very enthusiastic player. Quick, good control, good attitude to it. So, you know, Liverpool were the right club for him. But as you say, you know, there wasn't that many clubs going for him. Doncaster, wasn't it?
0: Scunthorpe, yeah. And I was just looking. He was at a whole host of different clubs down through the career. But I think it was Scunthorpe to Liverpool. Anyway, diehard Liverpool fans will correct us if we're both wrong. But you say his quality, was he the sort of guy? I think he was very unassuming as well and very modest. I think he claimed that he made the very best of his own talents.
6: Oh, definitely. Definitely. Like most of the great players, you know, they have this attitude in them that they're going to do the best they can with the ability that they have. That's the main thing, because I've seen many players with great ability and they don't have the right attitude. He certainly had the right attitude, obviously as a young fella, to do what he wanted to do. Yeah. And Liverpool were the right club at the right time. For him in those days, in the early days.
0: His passion, though, which has come across crystal clear, was for Newcastle United, the Geordies. His dad was a fan of theirs. And looking at the various tributes to him, it's to Newcastle that most of the tributes seem to be going. Do you think that's on the ball, Johnny?
6: which is Newcastle.
0: Yeah, the fact that the passion that he had for Newcastle and Newcastle had for him.
6: Yeah, well, Liverpool, you know, don't forget, he started at Liverpool. He was a great player going to Newcastle.
0: Mm.
6: Like, Liverpool was his early days where he got in, and as a young kid, and obviously, like most young kids, he's not a great player straight away.
0: Yeah.
6: But I think Liverpool actually made him the great player.
0: Yeah.
6: And Liverpool obviously got him, paid for him.
0: Yeah.
6: And he was a great player wherever he went. But I think Newcastle and Liverpool were great clubs,
0: yeah,
6: great supporters, you know, great grounds to play on.
0: What did you make of him as a manager, Johnny?
6: Well, to be honest, I never thought he would make it as a manager. You know, the way he played and the way he spoke about football when he was at Liverpool, he didn't come across as somebody. Now, he was only a young kid at that particular time. But listening to him on the radio and the television and that, I never thought that he would make it as a manager. You know, he didn't speak, in my opinion anyway, he didn't speak that well about the game. But, you know, managers are made up of all sorts of different things.
0: Yeah.
6: And he's definitely had an attitude towards the game, which was very, very good.
0: Yeah.
6: And he was very honest in his play, and I think he was very honest when he was talking about the game.
0: Lovely to talk to you. What did you make of the World Cup? We missed you and Liam and Eamon and Bill, God be good to him, on the panel. I know a whole host of new panellists have come along and they're making an impression too, but there was something special about you guys. What did you make of the World Cup?
6: I didn't watch an awful lot of it, to be quite honest. What I did watch, and especially the final, I thought it was dreadful. The attitude of both players, they were kicking lumps out of each other.
0: Yeah.
6: But I suppose that's the way it is, and that's the way it had to be.
0: Yeah.
6: But I wasn't really very impressed, to be quite honest, with the World Cup.
0: Why was that, John? Why were you not impressed with it?
6: Well, the way they were playing, they were playing in certain ways. You know, they didn't seem to be free to do the stuff that needed to be done. That's just my attitude towards it.
0: Yeah.
6: But you know, a win is a win. That's it.
0: John, it's an absolute pleasure to talk to you. And do you still have that love for football? Or do you still watch with interest the rise of your beloved Leeds United?
6: You know, it was a long time, 12 years in Leeds, and had great times there. Well, I had great times in football generally. I wanted to be a footballer when I was a kid, and I was very lucky that I was able to do what I hoped I would do.
0: Yeah. And there's not too many of that golden era of Leeds left with us as well. You're keeping well.
6: I'm keeping okay. Yeah, I've no complaints. There's still a few of us left from Leeds. There's not many of us left.
0: Yeah.
6: We get to get Eddie Gray, particularly. Well, he's a good few years younger than me.
0: Yeah.
6: Eddie is still connected to the club, and I'm still connected to Eddie through Eddie anyway. There's a few left, but not many.
0: An absolute pleasure to talk to you. Thank you for taking our call. And I'll finish as I started by asking for you just to summarise Kevin Keegan in a few sentences. How would you describe him? How should he be remembered?
6: Well, he was one of the great players, and he behaved well. He was good to watch. But most of all, I think he was determined as a young lad to make the best of what he had. And he did that. And he became one of the great players. Well, he was one of the great players, and he good to watch. But most of all, I think he was determined as a young lad to make the best of what he had, and he did that. And he became one of the great players.
0: And we got that on the double for some reason, a little bit of reverb there, but no harm to mention that wonderful message again about the great Kevin Keegan, who sadly passed yesterday at the age of 75.
4: And the cross in once more, Armstrong is right there, Keegan is there, oh, an amazing goal! And Shanks' army, this Liverpool side, swarming forward now. Hall, Keegan! Pay the rent, and Keegan does his share. Fans celebrate, and so they might.
0: Memories of Kevin Keegan. Now, I'm joined by Dervla and Karen, who are waiting very patiently to speak to me. Cancer can be an incredibly isolating experience, particularly for young adults, but a special event in Wexford aims to bring people together through the healing power of nature, conversation and community. Cancer, You Can Take a Hike takes place at the Raven Nature Reserve, one of my favourite places in the whole country, never mind the county. And I'm joined by Dervla. Good morning to you, Dervla.
7: Hi there, thanks for having us on. Lovely to speak with you.
0: And it's Karen Kruger. Good morning to you, Karen. It's Dervla here. Good morning to you, Karen.
8: Good morning, Alan. Thank you so much for having us.
0: Right, I'll come back to you, Dervla, first off, and both of you can chime in. The idea behind Cancer, You Can Take a Hike, I love the title. How did this collaboration between Cancer Take a Hike and You Can Ireland come about, please? You take it first, Dervla.
7: Sure. Well, I guess it was last summer I trained for the challenge called the Mourne Mountain Seven Sevens, and this involved a 30k hike across the seven highest peaks of the Mourne Mountains. So I thought I'd jazzed up a bit. I did it dressed as a giant inflatable boob to raise funds and awareness around breast cancer and a couple of eyebrows in the process. But Karen joined me on lots of those training hikes last summer, and then, you know, we quickly realised that we really enjoyed each other's company, being outdoors, and that quiet power of, you know, walking side by side and just putting one foot in front of the other. So we thought, you know, why not turn it into something? So that's how Cancer Take a Hike came about. So it's like a supportive hiking community created by and for people affected by cancer. So I guess, like, unfortunately, the harsh statistics are that one in two of us will be diagnosed with cancer in a lifetime. So every household in Ireland is affected, either directly or indirectly. So everyone is welcome on our walks, so be that, you know, survivors, supporters, loved ones, even dogs on some of the trails. But the whole idea behind Cancer Take a Hike, really, is just that movement, fresh air and connection can play just a really important role in recovery and well-being after diagnosis and treatment.
0: Yeah, I love running down there. I've just been down there last week. I think we're heading there again today as well. Dervla and Karen, have you both been on the journey, or what inspired you to take up this? Maybe, Karen, you take it now, please.
8: Oh, yeah, thank you. Yes, I was diagnosed with breast cancer in 2022, and I went through at stage 3 breast cancer and went through chemotherapy, mastectomy and radiotherapy treatment. And, with cancer, yes, it is a disease of the body, but it most certainly is a disease of the mind. I never suffered with my mental health before I got sick, and it's certainly very challenging once you recover, very hard mentally to put one foot in front of the other, and I definitely struggled with it, and hiking was one of the things that really got me through my treatment. During my treatment, I had a very kind group of neighbours that would take me out for walks and drag me out of bed when I wasn't feeling well, and take me up my local Devil's Glen and surrounding area where I live in Wicklow. And it really helped my mental health, and physical health naturally is the byproduct of it as well. So treatment is, you know, please God, active treatment is, you know, a certain point in time, and then you kind of, you learn to manage your treatment if you're on it for life, or you're gone past your treatment. But it's the mindset after it that people often struggle with, and this is a community for anybody, like Dara said, you know, men, women, everybody alike, to be there, support each other, and feel connected with nature. It's one of those things that really, really improves our mental health, is being out in nature and forest and to have those beautiful views around us. So, answer to a short question.
0: No, but it's a powerful answer. And it's taking place this Sunday, the 26th of July. Dervla, had you also been on a journey?
7: Yes, I was diagnosed with breast cancer in 2021, and I had 19 months of active treatment. And then I just, you know, started understanding the immense benefits of exercise for people going through cancer. So I retrained as a cancer exercise specialist then, post-treatment, and pretty passionate then about the role of exercise and movement during treatment, recovery, and then on into, long-term survivorship.
0: Yeah, it's a 7K. I really appreciate you coming on, because you sound so positive, and I'm sure there are people listening to us at the moment who might be on this journey now and are listening to both of you, and I'm sure they'll get, apart from the exercise of the walk, just even being with the likes of you and Karen and sharing and talking about it, that really helps, doesn't it?
8: It really does. The response has been absolutely phenomenal. We're really, really lucky. It just seems to be something that people really connect with. We don't put any expectations on anyone. Nobody needs to be a mountain goat. We do, you know, a variety of walks, whether, and this one is a flat walk. We do, you know, hills and mountain walks as well, hikes. So there's something in there for everybody. And the Wexford hike with UCAN Ireland, a really good charity, cancer support network that was set up for people in their 20s, 30s and 40s that have been diagnosed, is a lovely community where they run events and opportunities to connect and manage life living with and after cancer. So it was a no-brainer.
0: Look, I wish you both the very best of luck with this. I'm sure there are people who have just heard this for the first time and are now going to embrace this. Do you want to, both of you, I'll come to you first off, Dervla, again, just give out the details of when it's taking place. I know it's this Sunday, times, etc., all the need-to-know information. Give it out there,
7: Dervla. Sure, so it's this Sunday, so it's Cancer Take a Hike alongside with UCAN Ireland for this gorgeous coastal walk through the Raven Nature Reserve. It's kind of around a 9K walk and will take about 2 hours with lots of breaks. So don't worry, everyone will be well able first. There'll be lots of breaks for, you know, snaps and chats and snacks. And after the hike, we're going to head towards Balanesca Beach then for a dip and a lovely relaxing sauna at the Sweaty Horsebox sauna. So just a special word of thanks to Kira and Connor from the Sweaty Horsebox who've, you know, given us a significant discount then to the Easter sauna. And on the day, we'll have some lovely spot prizes and goodie bags that have been kindly donated by some amazing Irish businesses.
0: Yeah.
7: There's no charge for the hike, but all we'd ask is for people to pre-register on our website, which is cancertakeahike.ie. And then, of course, any donations are very welcome to UCAN Ireland to help support the wonderful work that they do. So it's this Sunday, 26th, 9 a.m, meeting in the Raven Nature Reserve, and we just ask people to pre-register on our website. And you know, if it's full, there is a wait list. People can join that. And maybe there's other walks that they would like to join us that are also advertised on that website.
0: Karen, I leave the final word to you. I started with Dervla. Message, get it out there now. And thank you both for joining us this morning.
8: Yeah, anybody going through or living beyond cancer, you know, there are communities here for you. And this is one wonderful way to spend a morning and an afternoon, is amongst others that have experienced cancer. We have a common ground.
0: Thank you both for joining us. I really appreciate it. Dervla O'Hare and Karen Kruger there, and that event taking place at the Raven Nature Reserve in Carricklow this coming Sunday, the 26th of July. Again, if you missed the interview, the show is rerun just after 12 tonight. The podcast will be up around 1 o'clock today, and all the information will be there, both on air and online. Kickboxing success is coming from right here in County Wexford, with three young athletes preparing to represent Ireland on the world stage. Dean and Jesse O'Riordan are both world and Irish champions, and Rowan Doyle has also brought home world championship medals, and they're all joining me in studio, so I better be on guard.
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0: The Morning Mix, certainly a big mix on the programme this morning. Kickboxing success is coming from right here in the county, with three young athletes preparing to represent Ireland on the world stage. Dean and Jesse O'Riordan are both world and Irish champions, and Rowan Doyle has also brought home world championship medals. The three friends will travel to France this October for the World Kickboxing Championships, and I'm joined here by Debbie and also by Siobhan, her two of the mums, and by Dean, Jesse, Rowan, and you're all very, very welcome. Okay, guys, first of all, can you tell us how you each got involved in kickboxing? Jesse, do you want to go first? Yeah. How did you start?
9: Because your brothers were doing it, wasn't it?
10: Yeah.
0: Your brothers were doing it? Okay. Yeah. What's it like? What's it like as a sport?
10: A good sport.
0: What do you enjoy most about it?
10: Fighting.
0: Okay. Rowan, where's Rowan?
10: Here.
0: Yeah. You're bogged down with medals. You've all these medals on you at the moment. Would you like me to tell me about them, please?
10: Well, I go to international places fighting jiu-jitsu, MMA and kickboxing.
0: Yeah. And the medals you actually have on you, how many medals are you wearing today?
10: I don't know.
0: Yeah, I have a fair few. You know what you won them for? We can hear them clinking and clanking and jingling and jangling.
10: Yeah, they're for jiu-jitsu.
0: Yeah.
10: Taekwondo.
0: Right.
10: Kickboxing.
0: Yeah.
10: MMA.
0: MMA?
10: Yeah.
0: Is that done in a cage at your age, or what way does it?
10: Yeah.
0: Yes. What do you, of all those disciplines, all those sports you do, what do you enjoy most?
10: Kickboxing.
0: Right. Talk to me about the big event. You're all very young. You've all achieved so much. What does it feel like to become a world champion?
10: Good.
0: Where did you fight? Where did you win the medal?
10: It was in Wales in last October.
0: And what age are you?
10: 12.
0: 12 years of age. And you've been kickboxing since when?
10: 2021.
0: Okay. Who's the last? The man with the cap. This is?
11: Dean.
0: Dean. Talk to me about your journey, Dean. Where did you start kickboxing?
11: I started when I was 5 for self-defence and fitness.
0: For fitness. And then when did you decide to become competitive? Think about
11: when
0: it now.
11: When I was like...
0: Your first fight?
11: 8 or something.
0: 8 was your first fight. And can you remember who your opponent was and where the fight was?
11: It was in Kilkenny, but I don't remember my opponent.
0: I bet you he remembers you. Did you knock him out?
11: Yeah.
0: You did?
11: He ran off the mat.
0: He ran off the mat? Mum, Siobhan.
12: Yes.
0: Yeah. The background to all these young men's success is absolutely huge. Can you just outline exactly where they're all from, the clubs they're from, etc.?
12: Yeah, so they train out of Pat Rockett's Martial Arts Academy from Great Island and Newbourn. They're best friends for the last 5 years, trained together. These two chaps actually had to fight each other in the final at the last year's World Championships because they both managed to get that far. So they're great friends, great success, great discipline. They do 6 a.m. fight camps coming up to big competitions, international events. They both travelled a lot, travelled together. Great sparring partners in the gym as well.
0: Yeah.
12: So a lot of dedication goes into it, a lot.
0: And for you, Debbie, as a mum, no hesitation, let the lads get involved with this?
13: No, definitely not. No, I think
0: What do you think they get most from? Or would you encourage more parents to let boys and girls get involved in this as a sport?
13: Yeah, definitely. I think just for my son, like, he's made great friends for life from it. So, you know, he's not just dependent on his school friends, but... And it's great discipline from a martial arts perspective, like from both the jiu-jitsu and the kickboxing. And they've got excellent coaches, which were very
0: good. Yeah, talk to me about the coaches a bit. The coaching is all important. And I think one of the lads just mentioned there that... Rowan, I think, mentioned that he initially went into it for fitness and self-defence.
13: Yeah,
0: And then the competitive side of it comes later.
13: Yes, yeah. So they were probably... 2 years or that training before they even competed in a competition. And then once they started competing, they just loved it, and they just love going into competitions. There's obviously nerves and stuff ahead of it for both parents and the kids, but they want to do it, and it's a huge commitment, but they love it and they keep going, and they drag us all over the country and all over the world.
0: Do you? Yeah, you travel with them all the time.
13: Yes, yeah.
0: Is it costly then?
13: It's extremely expensive sport to be involved in, from the training, from the equipment, from all the travel.
0: Is it, as a mum, do you think it's safe?
13: Yes, yeah, definitely, I think it's very safe.
0: Do you, Siobhan, think it's safe?
12: Yeah, absolutely.
0: Yeah. Okay, guys, toughest opponent. Who was your toughest opponent? Rowan. Think. There is no tough opponent out there for you, is there?
11: Probably Scott Walton.
0: Scott Walton. Okay, and who is your in kickboxing? Who is your favorite fighter? Who is the one that you look at and say, "I'm going to learn from this guy"?
11: Probably Jack Shallow.
0: Okay, what about you?
10: I look up to.
0: Yeah, think now. Do you want me to come back to you?
10: Yeah.
0: What about you? Because you must have a whole host of artists that they follow, do they? Yeah.
12: They love the UFC.
0: Do you?
12: They love the UFC.
0: Okay, gotcha. What's happening in France in October? Are you looking forward to it? The championship?
10: Yeah.
0: What are you looking forward to most about it?
10: Probably winning.
0: Winning? And yourself?
10: Fighting and hanging out with the lads.
0: Hanging out with the lads and Rome?
11: Winning.
0: They're very focused, aren't they?
13: They are, yeah.
0: They're men of few words. Yeah. Their action is in the ring. Is that the way it is? Is it done in the ring? It's on the mat, isn't it?
12: Both. They do ring and the mat as well.
0: Ring and the mat. Okay. Yeah. Look, other young people listening who might want to try a new sport, what would you say to encourage them to give kickboxing a go? Or go to each of you. Why should more young people take up the sport?
10: Probably for the self-defence and fitness. Yeah, it's fun, soft, and self-defence.
11: you get to make new friends and stuff.
0: All right. As a parent, watching the boys grow from where they began to where they are now must be a great source of inspiration for you, is it, Debbie?
13: Yeah, it is. It's great. Yeah, it's lovely to see, and it's brilliant for them how it's lasted, and it's a big journey for them. So.
0: Yeah. And Siobhan, it's a major effort. We've heard about the cost and the expense.
12: Yeah.
0: Do you feel it's all worthwhile getting to this particular level?
12: Yeah, when you see that your child can achieve their dreams, and like I said, all the hard work they put in behind the scenes to see them then win, it's all worth it. And it is, it's very hard. You know, we go to Waterford, they travel 4 or 5 days a week, and that's, you know, 40 minutes there, 40 minutes back. And I suppose the boys want to give a thank you to Councillor John Dwyer as well, because he's sponsored them now for the last 2 years, which is...
0: So these guys are going to be John Dwyer's minders in years to come.
12: I say so. Yeah.
0: No one will mess with John Dwyer if these boys come knocking, that's for sure. How do you balance supporting the ambition, Debbie, as well as letting them be young boys growing up?
13: Yeah, well, that is kind of hard sometimes, because between all the martial arts that they're involved in, it's hard to get that balance. But kind of just take their lead, really. And if they need a break, we give them a break. And, you know, they don't enter all the competitions, but they're extremely busy. Like, from now until the end of the year, their calendar is full.
0: And when it comes to balance for you, Siobhan, same thing. Do you make sure that they do have a good quality of young, what a young lad should be doing?
12: Yeah, absolutely.
0: Do you play any other sports like hurling, football, or soccer, or anything?
10: I do soccer.
0: Do you? With who? Who do you play with?
10: Adam Stern.
0: And what about you, Rowan?
10: No.
0: No, you're just focused. Yeah, I can see the focus. He's got the eye of the tiger. They all have the eye. What about you?
10: No.
0: No sport. So we've one footballer and the rest totally dedicated. Look, guys, we're going to have to leave it there for the moment. Just for parents interested in getting their children involved in sport, you, Debbie, what advice would you give them?
13: Yeah, I would say they should definitely give it a try. And I'd like to just give a shout out to Brian Moore from Pikeman Martial Arts as well. He's their jiu-jitsu and MMA coach.
0: Yeah.
13: And he's based there in Carrigambano. Like, for anyone that's in the Wexford area, definitely.
0: Jiu-jitsu is fantastic, isn't it? We met young Miller from New Zealand, who popped along to the outside broadcast last week. And she had won at under 10, I think, at jiu-jitsu. Jiu-jitsu, just what is jiu-jitsu? How does it differ from kickboxing?
12: Because there's no striking whatsoever.
0: Right.
12: It reminds me of wrestling.
13: Yeah, it's very like wrestling. Yeah.
0: Okay. And your advice to any parent who would like to get their young person involved in this?
12: Go for it. Best decision I ever made.
0: Wish you well, lads. We'll have to get a secure car van to bring you back the next time you'll have so many medals. And thanks for joining us. Is there anyone you want to say hello to? Any of your friends?
11: Jack Shallow.
0: Jack Shallow.
10: Clodagh Cullen.
0: Clodagh Cullen. That the girlfriend? And yourself?
10: Clodagh Cullen and Pat Rocket.
0: Tell me who Clodagh and Pat are, please.
10: Our coaches.
0: Your coaches, all right. And they're looking after you. Well done, guys. And thanks for joining us. And will you let us know how you get on in the championships?
12: Yep, we will do.
0: All right, we're going to round off the show by linking in with a person I haven't spoken to before, but a very active campaigner in a number of areas, Edel Rick.
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0: To round off your morning mix on this Tuesday morning, for many of us, booking a holiday is an exciting experience, but for people with disabilities, it can involve a lot more planning and uncertainty. Our next guest is working to change that. Edel Rick is very well known within the county, a wheelchair user with spina bifida, a really committed activist to helping people living with disabilities, and a lifelong traveller. And she's explored the world through everything from adaptive skiing and safaris to mountain biking, and she has now created Another World, Another Way, and she joins you now. Good morning to you, Edel.
15: Hi, Alan. How are you?
0: So, Another World, Another Way sounds really interesting. Talk to me a little bit about the idea behind it. And you've had your own real-life experiences. I've described many of them there. So, obviously, you feel there's a market for something like this.
15: There surely is, Alan. There's a lot of uncertainty when it comes to travelling with a disability. There's a lot of stress. So people really have to plan ahead and communicate well and really provide. There's a lot of providers out there that can help people. But I suppose people have to listen to people's requirements. They Everybody's needs are different. Access means.
0: I get from you as well. You've got the real life experiences, so there will be many people out there who really want to make, for a person living with a disability, the holiday experience a really special one. But you've travelled on the world. You've taken on incredible adventures. Was there ever a moment where you had to challenge your own expectations about what was possible for you, Adele?
15: I did, and I suppose it's the reason why I created another way. I wanted people to see that there are possibilities out there and there are activity providers that are there to help people with a disability. And when you see somebody, for a lot of people, you have to see other people doing it to see what's possible. If you can see what's possible, or if somebody has read that somebody else has done it, they can see that possibly they can do it themselves. You know, with the right attitude, with the right help, with the right planning.
0: Yeah.
15: You know,
0: I got
15: you. There's a lot of things that people can do.
0: When people hear the words accessible holiday, they often only think about ramps and adapted rooms. What are the less obvious things that can make or break a trip?
15: Accessibility is a lot more than ramps. It's about transport, bathroom facilities, knowledgeable guides, staff who listen, clear communication, and having accurate information before you travel. Sometimes a welcoming attitude can make just an awful lot of difference, just the same as physical disability.
0: So then, after decades of travelling as a wheelchair user, what is the biggest mistake you see holiday providers make when it comes to accessibility?
15: Not giving clear communication, honest communication. People have to ask the right questions. They have to plan ahead. They should plan ahead. Asking the right questions, people also, if you use a wheelchair, you know, and you're going to board a flight or something, take photos of your wheelchair, take photos from all angles of your mobility equipment, so that you have proof of the state it was in before you arrive, because things do happen, things go missing, parts go missing, parts break. Make sure that you have a power bank with you charged at all times.
0: Yeah.
15: Document everything. Bring your medication enough in your hand luggage as well as in your checked-in bag. If you have, needles or something like that, bring a description from your chemist. Have it translated into the local language of where you're going to be.
0: That's really good advice. You got, I don't want you to name companies or anything, but have you had an experience where it revealed the gaps that are still out there? Have you had nasty experiences, bad experiences? Can you share one with us?
15: I've had loads of nasty experiences. I've gone on flights where I have ended up in one destination, my wheelchair has ended up in another destination. For example, I went to Oslo on a flight looking forward to the Bislett athletics event in Oslo, and my wheelchair on the very same day ended up in Copenhagen.
0: Oh dear.
15: Yeah. And when I arrived at the airport in Oslo, I had to get into an airport wheelchair, which I couldn't mobilize myself. It had the smaller wheels that a person can't mobilize. They have to be pushed. So they brought me to the hotel. I was sitting in the hotel foyer for 8 hours before my own wheelchair arrived.
0: God help you.
15: Unable to.
0: I mean, you have all these real life experiences, and that's why by creating another world, another way, you can help people, because you've been on that journey. How can people get in contact with you, Adele?
15: people can contact me through the website, anotherworldanotherway.ie. They can also phone me. The details are on the website. And
0: yes.
15: The number is 08, if anybody wants.
0: Well, no, don't have to call out the number. Just point out that we don't like calling out people's personal numbers.
15: That's but, okay.
0: Another way, yeah. Another world.
15: It's anotherworldanotherway.ie.
0: If you could change, one thing about the travel industry tomorrow to make the world more accessible, what would it be? And what does a truly inclusive holiday experience look like to you?
15: Listen to people's needs. Don't assume that you know what a person wants. And for anybody with a disability, plan ahead.
0: Hmm.
15: You know, truly talk to people that have been there, done it. Listen to lived experience and go from there. You know, don't be put off by anything. Try. You've a right to explore the world just like everybody else. There's ways, there's adaptive equipment, there's activity, there's lots of activity providers that are willing to help you. There's so many worldwide. I've come across great people who are more than happy to welcome you and help you in every way possible.
0: Lovely to talk to you, Del. I know you a long time, and you've always been a very strong, active campaigner. And I wish you the very best of luck with Another World, Another Way. That was Adele Rec. We live in strange times, don't we? I'm just looking at a message that's popped up on the screen here in front of me. Listen to this. A woman in her 50s has been seriously injured in an assault in Tramore County, Waterford. Where did it take place? It occurred during Mass at Holy Cross Church in Summerhill at around 9:45 this morning. The world's gone mad. The world's gone crazy. God help her, thinking of her. Right, on a positive note, I'm sure Siobhan and the news team will follow up and Brona will follow up on that story throughout the course of the morning and afternoon, the rest of the morning and the afternoon. On a positive note, tomorrow we're out and about for the fourth of our summer outside broadcast. We're at the Hardware and Marine Supply in Kilmore Quay. I love driving into Kilmore Quay, the thatched cottages. The people down there are extra special. We're going to give you a flavour of the area, following on from where we've already been. We've been to Bunclody, we've been to Cortown, and last week we were in Feathered, as we travel the county. And it's gone down really well with our listeners. So tomorrow, focus on Kilmore Quay. All the Morning Mix team, have a really good day. Our thanks to producer Lucinda Kelly. On the telephones, we had Catherine Stafford. Lee is up there just after 12. And then we have Julie with the Feel Good Drive, followed by the Prince of Country, John Moynihan, deputising for the King, Tony Keogh. Have a great day.
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2: It's 6 o'clock. Good morning. I'm Tara Duggan. A man in his 30s has been charged in connection with a serious assault at a church in Tramore in County Waterford yesterday morning. A woman in her 50s suffered serious injuries and was taken to University Hospital Waterford for treatment. The accused is due to appear before Waterford District Court this morning. The latest set of pre-budget estimates will be published by the Department of Finance later. The summer economic statement is one of the last major staging posts before Budget 2027. Our political correspondent, Sean Defoe, has more.
3: The summer economic statement gives an estimation for what the government thinks it will have to spend in budget 2027. We know it's expected to be a package of 7.7 billion euro in increased spending, with a large portion of that eaten up already by the inflationary cost of repeating everything the government did this year, again 12 months later. Add in a potential public sector pay deal, an income tax package of over a billion euro, potential social welfare increases and the promised cuts to the cost of childcare, and there actually is limited enough room for the government to introduce new measures. That makes for a delicate balance in a year where the tax take has been running ahead of expectations, yet people are still feeling the cost of living pinch. What it amounts to is a year where, despite significantly increasing spending onto what was already the largest budget in the history of the state, ministers will be facing dozens of demands they can't finance. Add in the uncertainty in the Middle East, and the first budget piloted by the duo of Simon Harris and Jack Chambers may be a tricky plane to land.
2: A full nationwide hose pipe ban will come into force on Friday as pressure on the country's water supplies continues to grow. Ishka Éireann's extending its water conservation order to every county until August 26th, following weeks of hot, dry weather and exceptionally high demand. The ban covers activities including watering gardens with a hose, washing private cars and filling paddling pools and ornamental ponds. Ishka Éireann's Brian O'Leary says every drop counts.
4: It's an appeal to all customers really to be mindful of their use, like measures such as turning off the tap when brushing their teeth, taking shorter showers, and using a watering can with a rose head instead of a hose. They're examples how to reduce non-essential use. And if we can all make those small changes collectively, really, we can make a significant difference and help protect our public water supplies.
2: The cost of reclaiming a scrambler that's been seized by Gardaí is set to double from the 14th of August. Owners of most scramblers will face a €250 charge for detention, removal and the first day's storage, rising from the current €125, with a further €70 payable for every extra day. The new regulations were signed by Minister of State Sean Canny, who says the higher charges better reflect enforcement costs and will act as a stronger deterrent against the illegal and dangerous use of scramblers. Hauliers are calling on the government to delay plans to wind down fuel supports, warning it's the wrong time as oil prices are climbing again. The Irish Road Haulage Association says that rising fuel costs are already putting pressure on transport operators and could eventually feed through to higher prices for consumers. It says supports due to be phased out from September should remain in place until there's greater certainty over the conflict in the Middle East and its impact on global oil markets. A new study has found the mental health struggles of farm families are often going unnoticed. Researchers at Dublin City University say spouses, parents and children frequently experience the same pressures as farmers themselves, but many don't seek support until they reach crisis point. Professor Siobhan O'Connor, co-principal project investigator, outlines where farm families are feeling most stressed.
5: There was a number of different barriers to seeking help as well. So things like feeling, you know, farm pressure, like the financial pressures or just being really, really busy on the farm, stop them, stigma, shame. Men were described as less likely to talk.

0: about mental health or seek help, but women, especially spouses, were often expected to provide that emotional support for others within the family.
1: Finally, Amazon founder Jeff Bezos has been approached to buy a stake in Liverpool Football Club. The businessman, with an estimated fortune of almost $257 billion, has held talks about joining a syndicate of investors, though it's not certain it'll go any further. That's your news update at 4 minutes past 6.

0: Weekday Farm Report is broadcast every evening at 6:05 p.m. Hear the latest March reports and meat factory prices, as well as the latest information from the various farm organisations. 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
3: It's 7 o'clock. Good morning. I'm Siobhan Murphy. More than 1,300 homes are currently under construction in County Wexford, according to the latest Geodirectory Residential Buildings report. A total of 1,361 residential buildings were being built in June, while 991 new homes were added to the county's address database over the past year. Wexford's residential vacancy rate stands at 2.9%, below the national average of 3.7%. Meanwhile, the average house price in the county has risen to just over €325,000 as demand for homes continues to outstrip supply nationwide. School transport remains a major concern for families across Wexford and Wicklow ahead of the new school year. Sinn Féin TD Fiontón O'Sullivan says some parents are still waiting to find out if their children have a school bus place or route. He's also raised concerns over changes to Bus Éireann's Route 379 service and is calling for urgent reform of the school transport system. Speaking to South East Radio, he highlighted some of the areas facing serious problems.
4: We've been dealing the past year now with 12 children and their families in the Castletown area from the national school who didn't get tickets, even though there was a bus empty going by. We're dealing with a mother in Gorey, two children going to College to Breed in Carnew. This year they were told there's no bus service, and a parent also who had a service for 4 years told that there's no service available.
3: A woman in her 50s is recovering after being seriously assaulted at a church in Tramore, County Waterford yesterday morning. She was taken to University Hospital Waterford for treatment while Gardaí are examining a knife recovered at the scene. A man in his 30s remains in Garda custody in connection with the incident. Garda are appealing to anyone who was in the Summerhill area between 9:15 and 10:15 yesterday morning to come forward. A nationwide hose pipe ban comes into force on Friday as pressure on the country's water supplies continues to grow. It's already in place here in County Wexford. Uisce Éireann's extending its conservation order to every county until August 26th following weeks of hot, dry weather and exceptionally high demand. The ban covers activities including watering gardens with a hose, washing private cars and filling paddling pools and ornamental ponds. Uisce Éireann's Brian O'Leary says every drop counts.
5: It's an appeal to all customers really to be mindful of their use, like measures such as turning off the tap when brushing their teeth, taking shorter showers and using a watering can with a rose head instead of a hose. They're examples how to reduce non-essential use. And if we can all make those small changes collectively, really, we can make a significant difference and help protect our public water supplies.
3: Rosslare Harbour or NLI came to the rescue of a lone sailor after a yacht got into difficulty off the Wexford coast. The alarm was raised on Monday afternoon after the vessel encountered problems near Raven Point in Kirklow. The all-weather lifeboat launched from Rosslare Harbour and reached the yacht within minutes. The sailor was assessed by the crew before the vessel was safely escorted back to the harbour. The RNLI is reminding anyone heading out on the water to carry a means of communication and always check weather conditions before setting sail. And almost €37,500 has been handed over to the Wexford Rape Crisis Centre at a time when the charity says it's never been busier. The money was raised through this year's Midsummer Ladies Lunch with the cheque presented at the Newtown Park Hotel last night. Committee Chair Fiona Cainvert said the remarkable figure exceeded even their own expectations.
6: Absolutely. We didn't imagine it, but we did throw it out into the universe. So we did believe in the power of the community in Wexford. We saw it in the power of women last year in raising 17,000. And we did believe that with what we'd learned from last year, we could actually harness that enthusiasm and that generosity of spirit. And we got out in the community and everybody delivered. It wasn't a single closed door. There's open hearts and generosity, and we're just absolutely thrilled.
3: CEO of the Wexford Rape Crisis Centre, Claire Williams, says behind the fundraising success is the reality that more people than ever are turning to the service for help.
7: Hard to put into words how valuable it is. You know, we're talking about numbers there, and Fiona just mentioned the 749 additional counselling hours that will provide. You know, That's the figure in itself, but behind that

0: figure there are, you know, individual people who will now be able to access counselling and access it a lot more quickly, and for us to be more responsive in enabling to provide support. Already we have been recruiting more psychotherapists to put in place these additional hours that the Midsummer's Lunch is directly fundraising and supporting.
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1: Mostly cloudy at first today. Sunny spells will gradually increase this afternoon and evening. Highs temperatures 20 to 23 degrees.
4: Thanks very much, Siobhan. Good morning. Welcome to Wednesday.
1: Phil.
4: It's a lovely morning out there, isn't it?
1: It's beautiful.
4: Come here, help me out with this one. You're an intelligent woman. I've noticed.
1: Oh, thanks very much. I hope so.
4: So with the hose pipe ban, right? But I can still use 20 gallons of water from my watering can.
1: And how does that water get into your can?
4: From the tap. I knew you'd ask that.
1: Oh, come on now, Phil.
4: So do you let your tomato plants and your flowers die? Or what do you do? What do you do?
1: I know it is a conundrum now. And I suppose, as you said before, how are they going to police it? I suppose if people just have a little bit of sense.
4: Yeah, a bit of cop on.
1: You know, let's not fill the paddling pools.
4: You know, you can't legislate against stupid.
1: Don't be washing your car. It'll be grand. It's going to get dusty anyway again, isn't it, in the fine weather. So.
4: And then I had the dilemma because my bike got a bit dirty yesterday, so I was going to slip it around the back and give it a secret wash. And then I said, no, because I have nosy neighbours. You see, they'd be looking out the window. They would.
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4: All right, so the big news this morning is our secret sound is now at €1,600. 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

Southeast Radio, good morning to you. From time to time, I love to watch Fox News and just look at how they calculate their percentages and so on. They did a thing the other night on violence in Ireland, in the Republic of Ireland, increasing 141%, and murders up something. And I was looking, I said, that's percentages, right? And I know, okay, every murder is awful, it's terrible, it's bad. But I don't know where they get their figures from. Up to the calendar year 2025, because I had a little look at this last night, there were 35 murders in Ireland, which is 35 too much. I totally get that. But out of a population of 5.46 million, okay, it comes out at 0.00641%, slightly different to the sensational figures according to Sky, according to Fox News. Sorry, not Sky, Fox News. But of course, they did highlight the fact that Dublin is becoming a dangerous city, and it is, and there's no denying it. But then again, you have to look at this. There are areas in all major cities around the world that are no-go areas. And O'Connell Street and Talbot Street and the back of the ILEC Centre in Dublin off Parnell Street are those areas that are complete no-go areas. I've been there myself. Not good. You might be lucky and see a Garda. But when you hear an international news station say that Dublin is no longer safe, you say, you want to slap them in the back of the head and say, yes, like all big cities, there are areas that you just don't go down late at night. And they left all those bits out, unfortunately. Trump news, as we like to

0: was fast, wasn't it? Mark Omber and Belong Together. By the way, talking to Mark, thanks to Mark for filling in on the show yesterday. I got a chance to have a little listen. He's a gas man. He's a really nice bloke, and genuinely appreciate him standing in for me on the show yesterday. Right, what have we got for you? If you fancy winning a voucher from Wallace's of Wellington Bridge, Rory is here with his gardening tips. And when you hear our Rory do his little gardening tip, just text your details to 087 373 7956 using the word Wallace's. And we'll put you in the draw for the voucher this morning. Coming up, don't move, we've got the local newspapers. They're all out today. We'll have a look at the national newspapers as well. And can you have a little tipple in your retirement home? We've got the answer shortly.
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0: Morning to you. Welcome to a brand new day. You're on the Jumbo Breakfast Show with Phil Cawley here. Only at the Jumbo Breakfast Show and Phil Cawley would talk about murder first thing in the morning. But that was the story from Fox News this morning. Looking at, I don't know how they calculated their percentages with regards to murders in Ireland, but it didn't make sense to me. Brian was on to say, I walked the streets of Philadelphia for 4 days and their crime figures are quite large, to say the least. But then, you see, you're a clever boy, Brian. You're streetwise. You wouldn't like me waving your mobile phone around and carrying a backpack loosely and, you know, with your headphones on so you can't hear who's running up behind you and so on. So you're a clever boy, you see. The Irish Daily Mail this morning leads with a headline, Policing Dilemma as Garda Deputy Retires. The Irish Daily Mail can reveal, like nobody else knew this until the Irish Daily Mail, that Deputy Commissioner Shauna Coxon informed the force yesterday of her intention to retire, which has sparked what has been described as a major headache for government and on Garda Síochána. Look, they always have people lined up, right? Always, always. That's a sensationalist headline. Well, then, it's the Irish Daily Mail this morning. Now, there's an awful, awful, awful picture on the front of the Irish Times this morning of a Garda car parked outside a church. And the context of this is the man in his 30s has been charged in connection with a serious assault at a church in Tramore in County Waterford. He's due to appear before a sitting at Waterford District Court this morning. The woman in her 50s was seriously injured in the incident, which occurred shortly before 10 a.m. Mass at Holy Cross Church. HSE decision could add 4,000 per month to waiting lists. Up to 4,000 additional patients per month could be placed on a regional waiting list to see a consultant after an initiative aimed at improving access to healthcare was scrapped. Now, I was actually in the hospital yesterday getting assessed and I was talking to the staff there and they told me that those people who have been on a waiting list for more than a year with the HSE are now on a priority list, but they're still waiting for the money to come through from the HSE. And for those of you who are thinking of going abroad to get surgeries and hoping that the HSE will pay you back as soon as possible, apparently there's a waiting list there as well. So be warned. Ireland's criminal court face shutdown over several days is also featured on the front of the Irish Times this morning. Solicitor sources said they expect the action in Dublin will be mirrored by criminal defence solicitors in other courts around the country. And it's basically the criminal courts are facing a possible shutdown over a total of 5 days this week and next in the bitter dispute over new criminal legal aid payments. And that's on the front of the Irish Times this morning. Also, Zelensky appealed for sanctions on Oganish. Now, that is the aluminium factory in County Clare, County Limerick, is it? Yeah. That it's believed that they're fueling the Russian war machine. Sorry, I just threw the paper aside. And meanwhile, in local news here on Southeast Radio, if you're around a radio tonight, Shine a Light with Siobhan Murphy. She's going to be chatting to parents of adult children with intellectual disabilities about what will happen to their children when they die. A special focus and unheard voices behind the Before We Die campaign. It's fascinating stuff. Tonight from 8 here on Southeast Radio.
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0: Good morning to you. It's 7:31 now exactly on South East Radio and you are waking up to sunshine across the South East of Ireland. I'm going to make a big deal of it now every time it's a sunny morning because, you know, this time 2 weeks, it could be wet, it could be dreary, it could be cold. I'll stop, okay? Siobhan Murphy is here now with an update on the headlines. Morning, Siobhan.
6: Thanks, Phil. Good morning. More than 1,300 homes are currently under construction in County Wexford according to the latest Geodirectory Residential Buildings report. School transport remains a major concern for families across Wexford and Wicklow ahead of the new school year, with some parents waiting to find out if their children have a school bus place. And a woman in her 50s is recovering after being seriously assaulted at a church in Tramore in County Waterford yesterday morning. She was taken to University Hospital Waterford for treatment while Gardaí are examining a knife recovered at the scene. And the weather mostly cloudy at first today, but sunny spells will gradually increase this afternoon and evening. Highest temperatures of 20 to 23 degrees.
0: Siobhan, do you know anybody who is currently in, I hate the word old folks home, but a retirement village?
6: No, I don't actually believe I do.
0: Now, can you imagine, right? Can you imagine you're coming up on your 80th birthday and you decide you want to have a little glass of bubbles and you're told, sorry, it's against the law, right?
6: Right.
0: Okay, have a listen to this, right? This is from an Australian news report about a retirement village in America, right?
7: A grandmother in the US state of Minnesota has successfully campaigned for the right to celebrate with a drink in her aged care home. Under existing laws, assisted living facilities were prohibited from serving alcohol without a license, but 82-year-old Anita LeBrun and her fellow residents can now enjoy a drink at special events after Governor Tim Walz signed the Grandparents Happy Hour Bill into law.
0: The Grandparents Happy Hour.
6: Love
0: now,
6: it.
0: I had a little look at the HSE laws on this, right?
6: Okay.
0: And to be honest, super practical.
6: Done a big deep dive on this now,
0: aren't
6: you?
0: I did.
6: Sure when you go, you can get your glass
0: when
6: of bubbles.
0: When I sit on the loo at night, right, I do all those, you know, scrolling, doom scrolling, whatever. Anyway, the HSE are very practical about the whole thing. Health first, supervision, and nothing wrong with having a tipple every now and then. Responsibly, but health first.
6: Mm.
0: But it's only in America where you'd find something, yes or no.
6: I know. Yeah.
0: Good luck. But anyway, she beat the big man. She beat the man. Right, as they'd say in Isle Art, at 7:33.

0: morning to you. Welcome to the Jumbo Breakfast Show this morning. Bono. My mother used to call him Bono just to annoy us at home. And we go, man, it's Bono. That's you too with Magnificent. We have a lot of travel news for you. It's coming next on Southeast Radio.
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0: A bit of a list for you this morning. There's a temporary road closure at Ballandinas from this Friday until the 4th of September. Alternative routes will be signposted. Local access will be facilitated. There's a temporary closure at Ballygoman from this Friday until the 4th of September with alternative routes signposted. Temporary road closure as well. Murrintown from Friday until the 4th of September. Temporary road closure Kilmannan from this Friday also until the 18th of September. A temporary closure Ballygoman Monday 27th of July until the 7th of September. Do we have one more? We have two more. Temporary closure Murrintown from Wednesday 22nd of July to Monday 31st of August. There's a temporary closure at Shelmalier Commons from this Friday until the 4th of September with alternative routes. Somebody must have thrown a load of money at the council to get those roadworks done. Get them out of the way. That's your travel, 7:45 now.
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0: So what are the local newspapers saying about our county? We'll find out after Westlife. Loves a bit of Westlife, hon. Huh?

Good morning, that's Taylor Swift on Southeast Radio. Good morning, welcome to the Jumbo Breakfast Show. It's Phil here. The local newspapers are out this morning and the Enniscorthy Guardian leads with a headline: Judge tells serial offender that he is a danger to young girls. That's featured on the front. Dáil Éireann's Bunclody Community School is in dire straits, also featured on the front of The Guardian this morning. And on the New Ross Standard, community left devastated after death of Sophie following crash. It's a horrific story on the front there. But a much brighter story of a matching pair, fun at the Folksmills Duck Race. Eva, Erin and Liz Walsh were at the race, and there's a beautiful picture of two gorgeous girls in their little matching outfits. Oh, mothers love that stuff, don't they? Gory Guardian this morning: Kilmuckridge mum is raising awareness of son's rare disorder. Some doctors haven't even heard of genetic disorder her son Bobby has. That's on the front of the Gory Guardian. With New Road will give residents access to their homes is also featured there. And that's residents in five properties off the coast of Wexford will soon be able to access their homes without having to wade through the sea during high tides. The houses, which are located at Kilpatrick in the north of the county, have been the victim of severe coastal erosion in recent years. And finally, the Wexford People this morning leads with the two-town vape shops are raided by Gardaí. Suspected drugs worth thousands are seized after the search in operations on Main Street stores. I don't like those vape shops, I have to be honest about it. They pop up, they appear, then they disappear. Yesterday I was chatting to an anaesthetist in the hospital, and they said, you know, the way they got to suss you out before they give you an anaesthetic and make sure, you know, what do you drink, what do you do, blah, blah, blah, blah, blah. And the anaesthetist said to me, he said he'd rather give an anaesthetic to a smoker than a vapor, because at least they know about smoking. But there is no medical research into the specific harm vapes can do. They're just dangerous. And that was coming from a medical professional. There is a bright and happy picture as well on the front of the Wexford People this morning. And teddies with matching outfit. And it's Amy and Fia Fox enjoying the Teddy Bears picnic in Rosslare Community and Sports Centre on Sunday. Fab picture. That'll be up on the wall in their house, and it'll be brought out at somebody's 21st birthday. You can be guaranteed. They're the local papers at 5 to 8.

0: Southeast Radio. Good morning. That was one of those songs that I inherited from my brother Larry on 7-inch vinyl, full of scratches and everything, but it was just brilliant. Killer Queen, and of course, that was where I learned how to pronounce the name of the popular champagne, Moët Chandon. That's not Moët. The 8 o'clock news is coming up next. The Secret Sound is on in the next hour. All excited around here. We're going to pick a contestant for that at €1,600. It's next.
1: The Jumbo Breakfast Show with Phil and Aileen. Igor Le Ergard. 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
4: 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Wind turbines have to be imported into the country, and other technologies and kits does as well. And I mean, Rosslare Port has that infrastructure. It's added Tier 1 status, and it's a really important piece of infrastructure, not just for Wexford, but for the entire island of Ireland.
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0: in the country at 2.9%, while the average house price has now risen above €325,000. All areas of the country are facing a hose pipe ban from Friday. It's already in place here in County Wexford. Uisce Éireann's extending a water conservation order nationwide because of continued pressure on supplies caused by the ongoing dry spell. The ban on using hoses to water gardens, wash cars or fill paddling pools lasts until August 26th at least. Brian O'Leary from Uisce Éireann says it's necessary to protect supply.
1: It's being introduced really to help protect our public water supplies now and in the weeks ahead, so that we can ensure that when people wake up in the morning and turn on their tap, they have a reliable water supply. And that applies not only to homes, but also to businesses, hospitals, farms and essential services.
0: Meanwhile, a status orange wildfire warning remains in place nationwide. Fire crews remain on alert across the country as hot, dry conditions keep the risk of new wildfires alive. Forestry manager Quilta says the fires are incredibly dangerous for protected habitats and wildlife, and emergency crews trying to bring them under control. Communications manager Pat Neville said it's really important for people to act responsibly outdoors.
2: Forest fires are extremely dangerous. They pose a very serious health and safety risk to the public and to the people working in the forest sector. They're dangerous and difficult to control, and they put firefighters and forest personnel at great risk in their efforts to extinguish them. They also cause extensive ecological and environmental damage to wildlife, to protected habitats and to wild animal and plants.
0: A man will appear in court this morning charged with a serious assault at a church in Tramore, County Waterford. A woman in her 50s sustained stab wounds in the incident yesterday morning. Aoife Kearns reports from Waterford.
3: Yesterday before 10 a.m. Mass at the Holy Cross Church in Tramore, a woman aged in her 50s sustained serious injuries after she was attacked while praying. Gardaí and emergency services were notified of the incident at around 9:45 a.m. The woman was taken to University Hospital Waterford with serious but non-life-threatening injuries. A knife was seized and technically examined. A man aged in his 30s was arrested yesterday at a nearby house and has since been charged. He's due to appear before Waterford District Court this morning.
0: Rosslare Harbour RNLI came to the rescue of a lone sailor after a yacht got into difficulty off the Wexford coast. The alarm was raised on Monday afternoon after the vessel encountered problems near Raven Point, Kirkloe. The all-weather lifeboat launched from Rosslare Harbour and reached the yacht within minutes. The sailor was assessed by the crew before the vessel was safely escorted back to Rosslare Harbour. The RNLI is reminding anyone heading out on the water to carry a means of communication and always check weather conditions before setting sail. A record €37,493 has been presented to the Wexford Rape Crisis Centre following the hugely successful Midsummer Ladies Lunch. The presentation took place at the Newtown Park Hotel last night, with organisers praising the generosity of businesses and the wider community. Chair of the Fundraising Committee, Fiona Gainford, said the success came from the incredible support shown across County Wexford.
4: We did believe in the power of the community in Wexford. We saw it in the power of women last year in raising £17,000, and we did believe that with what we'd learned from last year, we could actually harness that enthusiasm and that generosity of spirit. And we got out in the community and everybody delivered.
0: And Chair of Wexford Rape Crisis Centre, Claire Williams, says every euro raised will make a real difference as demand for the centre's services continues to increase.
5: The fact that Wexford Rape Crisis has a very high profile now throughout the county, particularly in Wexford Town, more people are aware of our service, and as such, more people are coming forward knowing that there is help there. I think also the actual incidences of domestic, sexual and gender-based violence are also increasing. Nowadays, people are coming out a little bit more to talk about what has happened, and there are more kind of avenues and venues to explore around seeking support and to be able to talk about it.
0: For all your local stories and more, visit southeastradio.ie. It's 4 minutes past eight.
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0: Sunny spells will gradually increase this afternoon and evening. Highest temperatures of 20 to 23 degrees.

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1: Starting with soccer, and Shamrock Rovers will once again have to overturn a 2-0 deficit to progress to the next round of Champions League qualifying. Ariat Armenia hold the advantage going into the return leg at Talis Stadium next Tuesday. In cycling, Belgian cyclist Remco Evenepoel will go for a hat-trick of stage wins in the Tour de France today. He took victory in yesterday's time trial to shave 28 seconds off the overall lead of defending champion Tadej Pogačar. Ireland's Ben Healy remains 67th in general classification. And in darts, Luke Littler threw a 9-darter as he booked his place in the quarterfinals of the World Match Play with a victory over Nathan Aspinall. The world number one won 11-8 at the Winter Gardens in Blackpool to advance. Also last night, Gary Anderson progressed to the last eight after beating Welshman Johnny Clayton. That's your news and sport on Southeast Radio.
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2: It's a serial thing.

Jumbo Breakfast Show with Lady Gaga. What's it? Carrick Mines. Carrick Mines. Isn't that? I think that was that in that song. I think it was. Anyway, it's a misheard lyric thing, and we do them on Friday morning here on the Jumbo Breakfast Show. If you're around, we always have a bit of a laugh doing that. Boost your diet. When your diet hits a brick wall, what do you do? Forget the new rock and roll pill. Just get the expert tips that are around today. And you know what? We had great chats about this last night where I was. And the old eat less, move more is one that is agreed by every single person. However, when you have a mental block that prevents you from doing that, that's where the problem lies. So, you know, eat less, move more is a physical thing, but it doesn't factor in those who probably can't get the motivation to move more and who probably don't have the willpower to eat less. Somebody said to me, body of an elephant, willpower of a mouse.

0: morning to you. Welcome to the Jumbo Breakfast Show. There's more and more stories making the newspapers today about the passenger who was almost sucked out the window of a Ryanair flight in Greece. It's an absolutely horrific story and a total nightmare. But in defence of Ryanair, they have an incredible safety record. And sometimes the law of averages suggests that, you know, an alien object, whatever it was, flying through the air, smacked off the engine and then just kind of ricocheted into the window. And it is one of those very rare occurrences in aviation. And I was having a little look at a few things last night about this as well. So anyway, there is obviously a full investigation. The investigation apparently has to be carried out in Greece, where the plane is right now. And then it's got to get certified to fly and all that sort of stuff. But anyway, thankfully, no loss of life. But by God, looking at some of the video evidence and some of the social media that was posted from the flight, what a scary thing. In fact, when it was first touted on social media, I, like a lot of people, because it's social media, took it with a grain of salt and said, yeah, whatever. But it proved to be true. It's the boy who cried wolf syndrome. Anyway, all lives good. Full investigation on the way. And as I said, Ryanair, you can check their record of safety anywhere. They've got an excellent record as well. And hopefully that kind of thing won't happen again. It's 16 minutes past 8.
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Good morning, that's Sam Fender with the treadmill. I like it. Have you seen the kind of treadmill device that the Garda Síochána have now for measuring the power of e-scooters and e-bikes? They can pop it up in this treadmill-type device and it'll tell you if it's an illegal one or a legal one. I know this from experience because I bought an electric bike in Wexford a couple of months ago now, and they were extremely strict. You know the way you'd ask the questions, can we do this with it and can we do that with it? No, end of. These bikes are legally restricted to 25 kilometres per hour. Although going downhill, I have to admit, I did quite a lot more than that on manpower, but electric power limited to 25. Not sure what the limit is on e-scooters, but the fact that the government are considering banning e-scooters, I think that's madness. They're a super, super form of cheap transport locally. They're a great idea. In fact, there's not really an issue with the scooters. It's the people that ride them. I saw an e-scooter in Wexford Town this morning, ridden by a guy who, wait for this, actually had a high-vis and a helmet on and lights, and I thought, good on you, mister. Safely making his way to work, not using public transport, using a small little bit of electric power to get to his destination. And it looked like he was doing a reasonable speed, i.e. under 25. But I think they're a great idea. Banning them, I don't think that's a great idea. And if you were to buy an e-scooter and then try to find an insurance company in Ireland who will insure it, tax it, and give it a registration, is there one? Does one exist? Are there any brokers listening this morning that would consider insuring an electric bicycle that can do more than 25 kilometres per hour? Because if there are no alternatives out there, there's going to be a lot of shops, going to be a lot of places left with a huge amount of stock. I know that Amazon have stopped selling overpowered electric goods into the Republic of Ireland. They've been double and triple checking all that sort of stuff. But what's your local supplier like? I've come across a lot of suppliers in Dublin who are on TikTok and Instagram, and they're selling these electric off-road motorcycles. They know well who they're selling them to. They know well that they're not going to be used off-road, but there's nothing anybody can do. They just keep selling them. Anyway, the more they keep selling them, the more the Gardaí will keep taking them, and who knows, we'll have a big bonfire at the end of the year with all of the illegal bikes held. If you have one, just be careful. 8:24. More news from Father Phil later in the show. 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Good morning.

0: Breakfast Show this morning. Milky, Just the Way You Are. David Guetta remix. You probably knew that. Alan Corcoran and the Morning Mix is live in Kilmore Quay this morning. And what a beautiful morning to be in Kilmore. So if you're around, look out for the Southeast Radio car. He'll be inside and having great crack. No, he won't be inside the car. The car will be outside the place where he'll be inside. But loads of stuff coming up on the show this morning as part of the summer tour for Morning Mix, getting to each corner of the county. So if you want to give out about something, or if you just want to say hello, find Alan in Kilmore Quay this morning and enjoy the Morning Mix, which will be live from 10.
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0: Good morning to you. Welcome to a brand new day. Welcome to Wednesday morning on Southeast Radio with the sun shining right across our county. Siobhan Murphy's here with our update. Morning, Siobhan.
7: Thanks, Phil. Good morning. Housing construction continues at pace in County Wexford, more than 1,300 homes currently being built. The latest geodirectory figures show 1,361 residential buildings under construction and almost 1,000 new homes added in the past year. All areas of the country are now facing a hosepipe ban from Friday. It's already in place here in County Wexford. And a man will appear in court this morning charged with a serious assault at a church in Tramore, County Waterford. A woman in her 50s sustained stab wounds in the incident yesterday morning. And the weather mostly cloudy at first. Sunny spells will gradually increase this afternoon and evening. Highest temperatures 20 to 23 degrees.
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7: Starting with soccer, and Shamrock Rovers will once again have to overturn a 2-0 deficit to progress to the next round of Champions League qualifying. Ariat Armenia towed the advantage going into the return leg at Tala Stadium next Tuesday. Rovers boss Stephen Bradley was disappointed at conceding twice after the break in Yerevan last night.
9: We know it's half time. We know they come to Dublin next week, but it's we're really frustrated with the, like I said, with the goals we give away and the timing of them, how we get them away. We can't do that. You know, you can't do that in any game, but especially away from home in Europe, and we've done that. But like you said, it's half time, and we know what we can do in Tala.
7: In cycling, Belgian cyclist Remco Evenepoel will go for a hat-trick of stage wins in the Tour de France today. He took victory in yesterday's time trial to shave 28 seconds off the overall lead of defending champion Tadej Pogačar. Ireland's Ben Healy remained 67th in general classification. And in darts, Luke Littler threw a 9-darter as he booked his place in the quarterfinals of the World Match Play with a victory over Nathan Aspinall. The world number one won 11-8 at Winter Gardens in Blackpool to advance. Also last night, Gary Anderson progressed to the last eight after beating Welshman Johnny Clayton. That's the headlines in sport on Southeast Radio.
0: Siobhan, thank you very much for that. You live near Kilmore, do you?
7: I'm very, very close, yeah.
0: Okay, so you know that shop where Alan Corcoran is going to be broadcasting for the Hardware and Marine Supplies. I was in there once, right? It's like a little Aladdin's cave.
7: From a needle to an anchor.
0: Literally. My mother used to always say that, from a needle to an anchor. But there, you don't see an awful lot of those kind of shops anymore. Do you know what I mean?
7: I know, yeah. It's nice to know it's there, like you can get anything you want. Yeah.
0: And you'd go in and you'd just browse and walk around and hopefully do a bit of business. Anyway, to all Hardware and Marine shops around County Wexford that are equally as popular, fair play to you. But in Kilmore Quay, that's where Alan Corcoran is going to be this morning with the morning mix. He's going to be in there as well, surrounded by all that wonder. If you're in the area, you should call up and say hello. Right, so it's a bit of a milestone this morning on the Jumbo Breakfast Show. €1,600 on the Secret Sound. Will it go this morning? Fingers crossed.

0: Ocean.
1: I love her voice. Rachel Grace, Cry Me an Ocean on Southeast Radio. Margaret should be on the line with us this morning. Good morning, Margaret.
2: Good morning, Phil. How are you?
1: Welcome to the show today. Whereabouts are you?
2: I'm in Malta.
1: What?
2: I'm in Malta.
1: Ah, stop. Did you go to Malta to escape the heat?
2: No, I come for the heat every year.
1: I've never been to Malta. It's one of the few countries around Europe that I've never been to. Is it true that English and Maltese are spoken equally?
2: Oh yes, yeah, very true. Yeah.
1: And do they drive on the same side of the road as we do?
2: Yes, they do. Yeah.
1: So yeah, that's gas. Yeah. And how many times have you been to Malta?
2: I've gone for the last 20 years every year because I have friends here.
1: Oh, lovely.
2: So I come over to see them. They come over to see me.
1: Oh, that's brilliant. That's brilliant. Margaret, it's great to talk to you. And I recognise your voice already. I think you were on before.
2: I was, yeah. I'd done the quiz here a couple of weeks ago.
1: So are you the lady who's from near Walkinstown in Drimna?
2: No. I'm the one that's up the road from you. Palmerstown. Yeah.
1: Ah, lovely. Listen, it's great to talk to you. And thank you so much, because we have people, and it's wonderful because we're trying to, you know, get our listeners to get used to using the Southeast Radio app, for example, and using your smart speaker and getting your smart speaker to recognise Southeast Radio, because radios are kind of not used as much as before. So it's wonderful when we hear a Southeast Radio listener in Malta just casually saying, play Southeast Radio, on it goes, here we are, delighted to have you, and thanks for packing the app. Right, are you ready to have a go?
2: Okay, I'm ready.
1: Do you feel confident?
2: No. Should we try it anyway?
1: Well, you might as well be. You might as well have a crack. Who's with you today? Anyone out there help you?
2: No, I have nobody.
1: So you won't be going out for your 11s just yet.
2: No. Right. I just go do my own thing.
1: Yeah, I know you're dead right. You're dead right. I have a holiday next week, and that's the rule: do your own thing. Okay. Yeah. Here it comes. Get ready.
2: Okay.
1: One more. Ooh. That's it.
2: Okay. I'm thinking it's releasing the water from a bat. You know, when the water just comes to the end of it, you hear this funny noise as it goes out.
1: Right, so you have the bath full of suds and you've got out, and you're shaking yourself and you take the plug out. And so just as the last bit of water goes down the plug hole...
2: That's it.
1: Very like it. I just have to look at a little screen in front of me here and see whether that's the right answer or not, because we've no Aileen and we've no Lucinda, so it's coming into us via text message. And so it's coming in. Yep, it's coming in. Is it the last dregs of the water coming out of the plug hole in your bath? Oh my God. It's not. So sorry, my love.
2: All right.
1: Have a fantastic time in Malta.

0: 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And the version that wasn't allowed to be played in the USA on radio because the word ass was mentioned. But you can say arse and you can say butt, but you can't say ass. It's just incredible. Heart of Glass from Blondie. 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

Morning to you. Welcome to a brand new day, Southeast Radio with Noah Cann. It's called Doors. By the way, do not adjust your sets. That was one of those little things that happen when you've got places to go and things to do. Rewind is coming up after 9 o'clock this morning. Great memories of the 80s and the 90s. Let's do a little bit of Irish now from the Saw Doctors. This is N17 on Southeast Radio.

0: Who doesn't love the Saw Doctors? That's N17 on Southeast Radio. Now, the Saw Doctors are the same band that do "Oh, the Green and Red of Me." Oh, they do, that's them as well. Yes, yes, yes. Tomorrow morning on the show, what is this curse all about? Now, the Mayo team have lost 11 All-Ireland finals, and a lot of people say it's down to the curse. So what is it? Well, we're going to investigate that on tomorrow morning's show. If you've got any Mayo blood in you whatsoever, tomorrow morning we'll have a little look at that, because it's only just over a week to go before the big final in Croke Park. And, well, I am talking Mayo tomorrow morning, and don't worry, the following morning we'll give the other team, whoever they are, a few mentions. We have to balance everything out. Anyway, the 9 o'clock news is coming up next. Then we're rewinding on Southeast Radio. Good morning.
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7: 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And with that, of course, other opportunities. Wind turbines have to be imported into the country, and other technologies and kits does as well. And I mean, Rosslare Port has that infrastructure. It's added Tier 1 status, and it's a really important piece of infrastructure, not just for Wexford, but for the entire island of Ireland.
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0: County Wexford. Ishka Éireann's extending a water conservation order nationwide because of continued pressure on supplies caused by the ongoing dry spell. The ban on using hoses to water gardens, wash cars or fill paddling pools lasts until August 26th at least. Brian O'Leary from Ishka Éireann said it's necessary to protect supply.
1: It's being introduced really to help protect our public water supplies now and in the weeks ahead, so that we can ensure that when people wake up in the morning and turn on their tap, they have a reliable water supply. And that applies not only to homes, but also to businesses, hospitals, farms and essential services.
0: Illegally, scooters could be seized and destroyed under new plans being considered by the government. It follows changes announced earlier this week banning e-scooters for under-18s, with a further clampdown expected in September. In August, higher fines will come into effect to get a seized scrambler returned. Junior Transport Minister Sean Canny said he's looking at similar fines for e-scooter users.
2: Is that I will be looking and increasing the fines for seizures, and even looking at maybe seizure and destruction of these e-scooters when they're there. So we're looking at that at the moment. And it's important to say as well that I'm bringing in a regulation which we will have in place in within the coming weeks in relation to the wearing of helmets, high-vis vests.
0: School transport remains a major concern for families across Wexford and Wicklow ahead of the new school year. Sinn Féin TD Fiontán O'Sullivan says some parents are still waiting to find out if their children have a school bus place or route. He's also raised concerns over changes to Bus Éireann's Route 379 service and is calling for urgent reform of the school transport system. Speaking to South East Radio, he's highlighted some of the areas facing serious problems.
3: A lot of it is only not really coming in too heavy just yet, because they're only starting to issue them in July, so it's usually around August when the real chaos, that's when it started last year. We were also dealing with trying to get routes in the Owlert area. 20 children we were dealing with and their families in the Camolin to go re-educate together. We were also dealing with a Ferns to Bunclody route. It's something that's coming up continuously. It's a huge stress for a lot of people.
0: The Taoiseach says extending or not extending fuel supports for hauliers and others will depend on the conflict in the Middle East. They're due to be phased out from September, however, the Irish Road Haulage Association wants them retained, saying the ongoing Iran war is causing further uncertainty for global fuel prices. However, speaking on his way into Cabinet this morning, Simon Harris denied suggestions it could be a last-minute decision.
4: So, I mean, I don't think we can be accused of making last-minute decisions. If you look at what we did in relation to the 31st of July, which was the date the supports were due to end, we provided clarity many weeks out from that. Again, we'll continue to keep this situation under review, but got to be truthful with people. The greatest economic intervention we can see in relation to diesel, in relation to petrol, isn't anything that can be done in government buildings or any government building. It's a de-escalation of the conflict.
0: And the Wexford Rape Crisis Centre has received a record-breaking boost after this year's Midsummer Ladies' Lunch raised almost €37,500. The cheque was presented at the Newtown Park Hotel last night, more than doubling last year's fundraising total. Fundraising Committee Chair Fiona Gainford said they always believed the people of Wexford would get behind the cause.
5: We're just absolutely thrilled to have raised €37,493.39. The number is ingrained in my head now. We're thrilled understanding what that equates to for Wexford Rape Crisis Centre, that it equates to 749 hours, which for 62 possible people attending the centre, they would have a course of 12 counselling sessions.
0: Claire Williams from the centre says the money will help meet growing demand for its vital counselling and support services.
6: Hard to put into words how valuable it is. You know, we're talking about numbers there, and Fiona just mentioned the 749 additional counselling hours that will provide. You know, that's a figure in itself, but behind that figure there are, you know, individual people who will now be able to access counselling and access it a lot more quickly, and for us to be more responsive in enabling to provide support. Already we have been recruiting more psychotherapists to put in place these additional hours that the Midsummer's Lunch is directly fundraising and supporting.
0: For all your local stories and more, visit southeastradio.ie. 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
1: Starting with soccer, and Shamrock Rovers manager Stephen Bradley insists it's only half-time in their Champions League qualifying tie with Ariat Armenia, but he admits he was frustrated by the two second-half goals they conceded in Yerevan last night. It means that, just like in the last round against Floriana, Rovers will have to overturn a 2-0 deficit at Tallaght Stadium next Tuesday. In Gaelic games, Liam Cahill will remain in charge of the Tipperary senior hurlers through to 2029. The Ballingarry clubman was ratified by the county board on Monday night. Cahill stepped into the senior role in 2023 and guided the Premier to the All-Ireland title last year. And in racing, there's a 7-race card at Nice this evening, with the first going to post at 5:30. And it's a 2:15 start to the first of 7 races here in Wexford this afternoon. That's your news and sport on Southeast Radio.
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is the rain and the greenness and the pint of heart. And the evening before us and friends coming in and the pint of heart. And Sally O'Brien and the way she might look at you. And joining the chorus and the pint of heart. Now the money is good and the suntan is free. You could fry an egg on the stones here if you had an egg. And you could certainly sink a pint of harp if you had a pint of harp.

Southeast Radio with Johnny Logan. What's another year, eh? Ah, bless. He won the Eurovision with that. Legend of a man he is. That was the one of three times he won the Eurovision over the years. Two for singing, one for writing. But what was the year?

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Southeast Radio on the Rewind Years. That's Peter Gabriel with Games Without Frontiers. But what was the year? If you remember the year, then you'll definitely remember the slow set, and you will definitely remember this song from Styx.

0: Southeast Radio on the Rewind Years. I know what you're probably thinking. I haven't heard that one in ages, and you'd be right. They're the Brothers Johnson. I believe that was the first disco era song that Quincy Jones produced. Just a brilliant piece of music from when I was a baby. I loved it. And did you like the songs that we played for you from the year, which was, anybody care to take a hazard guess? 1980. More from the Rewind Years on the way.
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Here's China Black with Search, and I always try and remember what car I was driving in this year. Well, I was working in Wexford Town. I was working for a radio station called Southeast Radio, and I was driving a well-posh Nissan Primera. It was black in colour. Tony Kehoe loved it. He said that the inside of it, the dash, looked like an aeroplane dash. Now, how would he know that? I have no idea. So that was the year. Around Wexford, Michelle Gale was singing Sweetness Is Your Weakness. On the Rewind Years,

0: 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Yeah.
1: Yeah. We have to wait right to the end for Michelle Gale and Sweetness from the year. Michelle Gale, by the way, was in EastEnders just before that. Can you remember the character Michelle Gale played in the soap? I'll let you know after this.
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Southeast Radio, the beautiful song Linger from the Cranberries. So Michelle Gale was in EastEnders and she was part of the Tavernier family. She was Hattie. She was also in Grange Hill, which I didn't know. But then again, I think people in the Southeast didn't get BBC One, so you probably wouldn't know what Grange Hill was, but you're pretty sure you'd know as EastEnders is. Anyway, according to Mr. Google, she was a member of the first all-black family in EastEnders. And I'm just wondering, like, were they actually all black or all members of the family? Anyway, it's just the way it was written. What was the

0: They're called Big Mountain, and that's Baby I Love Your Way on Southeast Radio. Now, coming up after 10 o'clock this morning, he is live from the Aladdin's Cave, known as the Hardware and Marine Supplies in Kilmore Quay. Alan Corcoran and the Morning Mix. They've got some great guests lined up. You'll find out who they are in just a moment. And it's all part of touring and getting every corner of the county in on the Morning Mix. And anybody that turns up this morning, by the way, will be put into a draw for some nice little goodies by the end of the show. So don't forget to say hello if you are in Kilmore Quay. That's it from me. The year was 1994. I'll be back again tomorrow morning, bright and early at 7 a.m.
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8: Yes, a very good morning to you and welcome to you from the Hardware and Marine Supply Store. We're here at Kilmore Quay. It's a fantastic business here. It's an absolute treasure trove, but we're here to look at all things positive within the Kilmore Quay area. And we've many, many people to meet. But before we do all that, let's head to the Southeast Radio newsroom where Siobhan Murphy is standing by.
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11: Thanks, Alan. Here's the headlines at 10 o'clock. Gardaí and emergency services are at the scene of a road traffic collision on the notorious N25 section between Glenmore and the Rugadán Hotel. It's believed the multiple car crash happened shortly before 8:30 a.m. close to the Rugadán. There are reports of backlogs of traffic and motorists are advised to avoid the area. Housing construction continues at pace in County Wexford, with more than 1,300 homes currently being built. The latest geodirectory figures show 1,361 residential buildings under construction and almost 1,000 new homes were added in the past year. And all areas of the country are now facing a hosepipe ban from Friday. It's already in place here in County Wexford. And the weather, mostly cloudy at first today, but sunny spells will gradually increase. Highest temperatures 20 to 23 degrees.
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Bristol, UK, and formerly of Knockdurish, Kilbride, Carlow, beloved husband of Maureen, father of Paula and Mary. Removal from Lennon's funeral home, Bunclody, today, Wednesday, to St. Bridget's Church, Clonegall, for funeral mass at 11 a.m. Burial afterwards in the new cemetery, Clonegall. 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Victor Powell of London and formerly Ramstown, Feather-on-Sea. Beloved brother of Alan, Lily, Audrey and the late William and George. Funeral arrangements later. Waters of Ballymitty. John Waters, Ockermon, Ballymitty, beloved partner of Shelley, father of Adam and James, son of the late Molly and Jim. Brother of Pauline, Josie, Helen, Catherine, Teresa, Anne and the late Margot and Mary. Reposing in Ryan's funeral home, Wellington Bridge, today Wednesday from 3 p.m. until 7 p.m. Funeral mass on Thursday at 10:30 in St. Peter's Church, Ballymitty. Burial afterwards in the adjoining cemetery. House private, please. Carol Roach of Wellington Bridge. Bernadette, Benny, Carol, Roach, Ní Cody, Clonmines, Wellington Bridge. Beloved partner of Pat. Mother of Shane, Leanne, Rachel, Jim, Mike and Nick. Sister of Mary, Kathleen, Meany and Tom. Funeral arrangements later. Southeast Radio extends sympathy to the bereaved.

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1: Yeah, just coming up to 4 minutes past 10 on a beautiful sunny day here in Kilmore Quay. We continue on our trek around County Wexford that's already seen us in Buncody, seen us in Adamstown, seen us in Killag, seen us in Cortown, and last week we were in Feathered. And today we're in one of my favourite parts of the entire country, never mind the county, Kilmore Quay. Just driving in here to see the Thatch Cottages, to see the sun shining, to hear the clanking sound of the bolts. If you haven't been to this part of County Wexford for quite some time, make sure you do come. We're here at the wonderful of the Hardware and Marine Supplies, and we're here in association with the Local Democracy Scheme, or just to be precise, we're here with the News Reporting Scheme, courtesy of Commission the Man, and it's part of a 30-trek journey around this county over the next number of months. Who better to set the scene than Lizzie, who's here with me, Lizzie Gibbon, and Sylvia Kyo, who is the owner of this wonderful store, Hardware and Marine Supplies. Lizzie, I've just discovered you're from Nottingham, so what's Nottingham lass doing in Kilmore Quay?
2: Well, I was dragged here kicking and screaming by the husband, so, you know, what can I do?
1: Yeah.
2: Had to come, and I was Wexford's not too bad, really, so I stayed.
1: So you came, and what have you made of the whole area then? And when you came, were you embraced by the area, and did you embrace it?
2: I absolutely loved it. I just loved the seaside. I loved the just everything about it. I've got really, really involved in Wexford as a town as well. We don't live in the town, but Wexford as a town. And then Kilmore Quay has just been the most amazing place to work as well. It's just absolutely fantastic. Yeah.
1: Now, look, if someone walked into this shop right now, what do they see? What do they get? Because to me, this is like a treasure trove.
2: It's unbelievable. The number of things we have in this shop. We started as a shop, I think it's 39 years. The business has been in play now, but it started as very much about serving the community, particularly the fishing industry, but now we've really adapted in the same way as Kilmore Quay has adapted, and we offer products for camping and caravan supplies. Yeah. We offer so many different things. We offer angling stuff for, you know, for enthusiasts, angling enthusiasts. We offer leisure marine equipment as well as the commercial stuff.
1: And you offer hats, because directly behind where we are, I've never seen such a selection of hats. And the big seller here this morning are hats and caps.
2: Hats and caps. Or if you want to come down this morning to the shop in Kilmore Quay, to Hardware and Marine Supplies, you can get your name down on the draw. You could win an Kilmore Quay t-shirt. So if you get your name during the show.
1: And just remind us, as you come into Kilmore Quay, you just take a sharp turn right, don't you? And then you're up here.
2: Yeah, absolutely. As you come in from Wexford Town, sharp turn right, and you're up at the shop.
1: What sort of a summer season has it been so far, Lizzie?
2: Really good, really good. The camping and caravan, campervan and caravan supplies has flown out of the door, because that's something that's really growing in the area. Yeah. So we're really delighted with that. And obviously, we get yachts people continuously coming in, who are coming into the marina, and obviously the fishing industry is still thriving to a degree here, and we're delighted to still serve them really, really well. So yeah, great summer.

0: I want to bring in Sylvia here as well, and you and I know each other. And are we still in the heart of the Kilmore Quay, the very special festival you have here?
1: Oh, absolutely. So, I mean, that was last weekend or the weekend before. Yes, so it was fantastic. The weather really played ball with us this year.
0: And seafood is very much part of that, and that's what you're involved in as well, isn't it?
1: Yeah, it is. Oh, gosh, yeah, for sure. You know, we started out 41 years ago as well. I know platters, probably seafood platters, weren't part of maybe the first couple of years. But the whole idea of the festival was a celebration for the community of our fishing industry. And the fishermen, you know, they'd tie up for the whole week. It was a 10-day festival. As you know, John Power was behind. He was the driving force behind it back in those days. But it's still thriving, you know, and it's all based on volunteers. And, like, I don't know, if we were to count up how many volunteers we had, Mary's here as well. Like, I'm sure there was about 150 people, maybe more, involved over the course of the weekend. And they came from far and near, you know, even the Wexford volunteer group. You know, we had some people coming from that. So people, they love to be involved in something like
0: that. It's great to have time to come down to Kilmore Quay and not to be rushing through every item, because we can actually spend time and talk about the area with all the people are popping in. And again, we're extending an open invitation, because when we do these broadcasts, people just pop off the street or come in from rural areas just to have a chat and to share some memories. You have wonderful memories of the area. 39 years in business is a huge landmark in this day and age.
1: It sure is. And I know, like, our customer base originally was all the fishermen. And I mean, talk about characters, you know, I mean, it was a great little meeting place, you know, for everyone. And we always had the kettle on and the chats and the crack, like, was always great. I mean, things have changed now, I suppose, from that point of view. But we still have lots of characters popping in and out here all the time.
0: Well, let's reflect on some of that then, because your business has grown alongside Kilmore Quay itself. Mm. Do you think you've been responding to the village's changes or helping to shape them?
1: A bit of both, maybe. I suppose we've changed. I mean, to survive 39 years, you know, is pretty good in these days, you know, because I know it can be difficult when things are thrown up to you. A lot of the boats were decommissioned over time as well and at different times. So the marina was a godsend. That was probably our first change into something different. And then I suppose came the tourism, you know, and we did some outdoor gear and kayaks, and of course COVID hit and everybody wanted.
0: What did you do during that particular period?
1: Well, actually we closed the doors, there was nobody allowed into the shop. But we had, well, it was Eugene really and Adam, they were the two that served at the door. And then, you know, there's a couple, or I was probably here just for doing a little bit of administration and stuff like that.
0: But you managed to adapt and you managed to survive, and now you're thriving.
1: And I mean, like, that was the two bumper summers. I mean, I'm sure you remember that, you know, right, the weather, everything was so good, and everybody stayed at home, the staycationers, and it was brilliant, really, you know, and that really carried us for a long time.
0: Lizzie, there's so much competition online. You'd be glad to know I have never bought anything online in my life and never will. I firmly believe in the motto, shop local.
2: Absolutely.
0: And particularly when it's coming to buying clothes, etc., you just cannot beat the customer service. And you have it here. I just noticed as I walked in here today, the big smiles. So with the competition online, people still come to choose to come through your door.
2: Absolutely, they do. I mean, and actually people from all over County Wexford and even further come into the door. And we really, really love that and encourage it. But having said that, we do also have a website as well. And one of the nice things is that we're now getting customers from all over Ireland. And they're availing of our great customer service as well. Yeah. So, you know, you have to adapt to that as well. So we're delighted, and we really, really want to keep people coming into the shop. We love people coming into the shop. We love the chats. Yeah. But obviously, you know, we also want to grow as a business and keep going. And the way to adapt to that is to have a website as well.
0: And you started by serving commercial fishermen.
2: Yeah.
0: But today you're looking after campers, anglers and tourists. And of course, the Salty Islands ain't too far away from here, are they?
2: Absolutely. So there's a local business. There's several local businesses that take people out to the Salties or around the Salties. what we do, which we really love, is people come in at the last minute on a rainy day. They might come in and get a waterproof, or they might come in and get a hat or whatever it is, or they might come in afterwards and buy a little memento of going to Kilmore Quay or going out to the Saltees. So absolutely, yeah.
0: And Sylvia, every family business has stories that never make it into the history books. Is there one moment over the past 39 years that perfectly sums up who you are and where you believe that you become such an essential part of the community?
1: I suppose we love our community, I suppose, you know, the way. So to be able to, you know, have so many local people. Lizzie's the furthest away. The rest of them all live in the village, which is absolutely amazing. And, you know, for every job that's created in the place, it really keeps the younger people, you know, or the viability of the economy is so good. But, you know, it's just been getting to know everybody and having the same customers coming back in the door all the time. It's lovely. Yeah.
0: Talk to me about I can hear the seagulls. We're actually indoors, but the seagulls are absolutely flying over here. And I know from the first number of outside broadcasts we've done, we've had people from as far away as Canada contact the show afterwards. So I'm very conscious of people who may have emigrated from the Kilmore Quay area listening to us this morning and getting a flavour. We had a lovely letter in from Feathered last week from a lady who remembered being in Feathered 80 years ago.
1: All right, okay.
0: So these are trigger memories. What makes Kilmore Quay so special, Sylvia?
1: I think it's an ever-changing, you know, every time you come down to Kilmore Quay, I suppose the sea looks different, the sky is different, you know, there's different people around or whatever, but it's a walk. I mean, we have our borough, you know, that'll be the 104 acres that we bought years upon years ago, which we now protect, which is fantastic to have that. But yeah, it's just, you can come down, you can go for a walk, you can have a bag of chips, the salted chipper, of course, the playground is there, our walk, and you can walk all the way up as far as Collinstown if you want and back, you know, the way, yeah. So it's really, yeah, it's amazing.
0: And Lizzie, more and more young people are doing a bit more DIY, aren't they? And younger generations are taking on more projects. Is that being reflected by people coming in here?
2: Absolutely, because again, you know, initially we were very much the fishing industry, but now, you know, people come in here for all sorts of DIY bits. And the best thing about being in this place as well is that the lads behind the desk are really knowledgeable. So if people don't necessarily know exactly what they want, they can always come in for a little bit of advice and ask for something, and you know, they'll find what they need for whatever job it is. So yeah, definitely, we're definitely getting more and more DIYers in. Yeah,
0: tell us about the draw again, please.
2: Oh, I will, absolutely. So if people want to come on down in the next till the end of the show and sign their names up for the draw, there's a free Kilmore Quay t-shirt specially designed, especially exclusive to this store. Kilmore Quay t-shirt. So there's one of those going for the lucky winner.
0: And we were just talking outside the door as we set up for this, and what a beautiful sunny day. And you were telling me about Nottingham, and you actually grew up very close to the Nottingham Forest football ground, didn't you?
2: I did indeed, only 5 minutes walk in the 70s and 80s.
0: Yeah. But you don't follow the football?
2: I don't. I'm much more into rowing and sailing. And
0: have you taken up adventure sports here?
2: Taken up. That's how I met my husband, sailing.
0: Did you?
2: Yeah, absolutely.
0: Where? Here?
2: No, in Liverpool.
0: In Liverpool.
2: Yeah.
0: What a journey you've been on, Nottingham to Liverpool to Kilmore.
2: Absolutely. He dragged me to Kilmore Quay.
0: So just to get that message out again, we'll come back to Sylvia and you near the tail end of this outside broadcast. Well, why should people pop down and say hello to us here today?
2: Absolutely. So pop down, say hello. Anybody who wants a chat, a drink, we've got drinks going, nice cold drinks. Come down, have a chat with Alan, have a chat with all of us. Absolutely.
0: Yeah, we'd love to talk to you. And you may have some items coming up here, or some community initiatives coming up here that we don't have on a running order today, but come down and say hello to us and share them with us. We'll talk to you in a little while.
2: Thanks very much, everybody. Looking forward to seeing you all.
0: Right, the stage is set here then, and I'm now joined by Simi Duffin and Mary Bates. Simi, good morning to you.
3: Good morning, Alan. Lovely to be with you.
0: And good morning to you, Mary.
4: Good morning, Alan.
0: And of course, Bates is a huge surname in this area, isn't it?
4: Yeah, huge, huge, huge. Yeah, what can I say? And they're all stuck down around this corner. There's a few scattered maybe in Wicklow, North Wexford, but mostly Kilmore Quay.
0: And that Bates surname, of course, musically, I'm thinking of Liam Bates, but, and I know if Bill is listening in, the oil man in Wexford, he's connected to you as well. And it's not just the history history of the surname, it's the connection with the community and the involvement in the community, isn't it?
4: Yes, well, Liam is totally immersed in the community. Both Simi and myself are in the Kilmore Community Choir, which Liam is the choir master, I suppose you call him, and he is just the best. Like, I mean, the energy he gives us all, he turns us from crows into I don't know, some people you can listen to. So yeah, we just did a concert in the National Opera House with Michael Andre,
3: and the Ames Chamber Artists from Iowa, which is where Michael now lives. And we had a sellout evening. It was incredible. Over 650 people came, and the first time on the National Opera House stage for many of us. Absolutely brilliant evening, all orchestrated by Liam.
0: Yeah, I'd like to stick with that for the moment, the importance of the choir here, and the fact that it being a rural area, people are dotted all around the place, people could be living on their own, and that's an essential part of community life here, isn't it? Mm-hmm. Having a choir like that, and not just a choir like that, an extraordinary choir.
4: Yes, absolutely. I mean, we have, our youngest is probably...
3: Well, he'll be 16 this Friday, actually, our youngest, because he's my son.
4: And our eldest is 19.
0: Did he come willingly into the choir?
3: He did. He came to listen to us one evening at a rehearsal, and then the following week decided he would like to join.
0: Yeah.
3: So it's, we've got all age ranges. We've got people who have been local all their lives, people who have moved to the area like myself and have just absolutely loved the community aspect of the this area. It's so welcoming and just fantastic.
4: Well, great fun. It's great fun. And people come from New Ross. Every Sunday evening when we start the practice season, it's every Sunday evening for 2 hours, and nobody has an issue with it. And we have a break in the middle and have tea and a chat, and so it's great fun.
0: Now, Sparkles, what's all that about, please, Amy?
3: So the Kilmore Quay Sparkles was started in 2019 by a group of women in the village and surrounding areas looking to add a bit of colour and light to Christmas. Yeah. We wanted to provide some Christmas lights and decorations for the quay and really make it a special occasion for people again. We raise money throughout the year to fundraise for the lights and the decorations. We have the community tree down on the marina. And we have a special evening every year at the beginning of December. This year it's on the 5th of December. And we get somebody from the local community to come and turn the lights on for us, and then we have the community choir do some carols, everybody joins in, and then we go back up to the Stella Maris Centre and we have a really fantastic evening. The kids get to see Santi and they get to do arts and crafts, the adults get some mulled wine and some mince pies, and a chance just to enjoy each other's company and really celebrate the magic of Christmas together.
0: She has sold us so well, hasn't she?
4: I know, yeah. It's, and like, again, we get...
0: We're not bringing Christmas in early, by the way.
4: No. But again, it's such a special event. There was a time in the village where there was no lights at Christmas, so we just decided, like, so we have to do something about it, and it's grown year on year.
0: Yeah. Your journey, Simi, like we've already heard from Lizzie, Nottingham. So where did you come from to Kilmore, and how did you... Kilmore Quay? I've got to be careful. I've got to say Kilmore Quay and Kilmore. There's no rivalry between the two of you, is there?
3: Not at all. I have been incredibly lucky. I met my husband in London. He is London-born, but to Irish parents, like a lot of people. And he and I decided that we would move over to Ireland in 2017. So we've been here for just over 9 years and cannot imagine living anywhere else now. It's just wonderful. We're so part of the fabric of the community now that it's amazing. And in fact, I think you're going to be speaking to him a little bit later on one of the other community groups. So just, we've really thrown ourselves into living here and been so welcomed by everybody.
0: And community seems to be the big buzzword down here, isn't it?
3: Definitely. There's more community events and groups and participation than anywhere I've ever seen before. And you know, I thought we had a good community where we lived in England, but we moved here and it's been surpassed, second to none. And yeah, really special.
0: And when you drive in here, like Kinsale is a place I love elsewhere outside the number one county, Wexford. It's a place I love to visit, but this is on a par with me, if not, well, I'm going to be a very biased and say it's even better than Kinsale, because as you drive in here, you see the thatched cottages, you hear the seagulls, you see the boats. It is a very special part of this county, isn't it?
4: Yes, it is. And I suppose, well, it's years since I was in Kinsale, and Kinsale is beautiful and it's very picture book or chocolate box. Yeah. Kilmore Quay has a kind of maybe a wilder, rawer,
0: feel to it.
4: Yeah. And it's a living, village with a working harbour. And I mean, people come to holiday and relax and enjoy, but there's a vibrant living community in Kilmore Quay as well.
0: And there's also a very important asset to the fishing industry, and this is a day of positivity, but there have been occasions that have been brought down here by the members of the fishing community because they've been going through difficult times, but there's that sense of loyalty and unity with the fishing industry because so many people's livelihoods depend on it.
4: Yeah, absolutely. And I probably am not that qualified to speak about the fishing industry, but as a child, I remember going to march in Dublin around Leinster House with Paddy Hayes, with Joey Moran. I think he was the chairman of the Irish Fishermen's Association at the time. So from a very childhood, it was the fishing industry has, I suppose, had its struggles and had its, you know, ups and downs. And it's a shame to see what's happening to our fishing industry. Like, it's so sad. But probably somebody else.
0: And we have people within the fishing industry joining us. I remember a guy called Jimmy. I came down here one day and there was war over the quotas and he slapped all the fish up on the wall down there. And I'll never forget it. It was one of those moments in radio that you never, never forget. Because what you got from the area was the passion that the people have towards fishing.
4: Yeah. Absolutely, yeah. And maybe that comes from when you live by the coast, it's kind of like a frontier land. So you're on the edge, so that comes with its, you know, its ups and downs and hardships.
0: Well, there's so much. We're going to look at the literary side of it right by the sea in just a second. But, Simi, coming back to you again then, you talk about right now this is a golden place to be, the sun shining, winter time, and those lights that you talk about, so essential. Because how does it differ from the seasons, from spring, summer, autumn to winter, when traditionally you put the lights on? How does Kilmore evolve, Kilmore Quay evolve?
3: I think Kilmore Quay is one of those fascinating places because, as Mary said, it is a working fishing village. So there is life here all year round. So many coastal spots become very quiet, very dead in the winter. But actually, that's not something that we see here. You know, you'll see people out walking their dogs, even in the pouring rain, in the autumn, the winter, the spring. You know, it sort of doesn't matter. You'll still see people around. You get there's a fantastic group of us that will go sea swimming all year round. So there's always somebody in and out of the water. We've got the sauna down on the beach.
0: How does sea swimming work for you? Do you find it refreshing? How do you describe it?
3: I do. I hate the thought of it every time. And then I get in and within 30 seconds I think, oh yes, this is why I do this. Yeah. It's such an invigorating feeling. And I quite like going first thing in the morning and then I feel really set up for the rest of the day. It just gives me a real buzz. And it's a lovely time to be able to go and just relax with a few friends, you know, have a couple of chats. You can't be doing anything else because you're in the water. Nobody's got their phones with them or anything like that. So it's just a nice time to connect again with other people and with nature around us. And it's fantastic.
0: Well, a pleasure to talk to both of you. Is there anything else that we've neglected to mention? Because this is the opportunity to get it out there.
4: Okay. I think it was the Gratitude Garden down at the top of the
0: tell us about that
4: arena. We received, Simi was supposed to cover Dinah Malloy and the bursary fund, and I was to follow up with the Gratitude Garden.
0: Well, make sure you cover both those.
4: So anyway, Do you want me to start?
3: So Dinah Malloy was an amazing woman. She was a scientist. She didn't come from the area, but she was very passionate about this area. And she was a scientist. She also was a musician and just incredibly generous with her time and energy that she put into this area. And when she passed away, she left a legacy, a bursary for arts and culture and research to go to local groups. So the Kilmore Community Choir, the Kilmore Quay Sparkles, Liam Bates has also been on the receiving end of some of the money to go towards local community groups. So for the Sparkles, we got some money from the fund just recently, and we have put that towards creating the Gratitude Garden, which Mary's going to...
0: Now, the scene has been set. Now tell us about the Gratitude Garden.
4: Yeah, the Gratitude Garden. Well, I think it was Melinda, if I remember, was the first person that said it to me, that we wanted to say thanks to Dinah in a three-dimensional way. So she said, why don't we do a little area down on the top of the old pier and call it like a gratitude garden. So with the guidance of Deirdre Howlin, a local horticulturist, we have created a small space with perennial pollinators that we hope by next year will be for birds and bees and butterflies. And it's just a space where you can come and sit, look out across the harbour to the horizon, and maybe just take a breath and forget about woes or troubles and think of the generosity of one woman.
0: Right, look, an absolute pleasure to talk to both of you. Girl power is dominating here in Kilmore Quay at the moment. I'm nearly half an hour into the broadcast and I haven't spoken to a man from Kilmore yet. So the women are in charge down here, is that right, Sue?
3: Oh, yes, very much so. Very much.
0: And we're going to continue on that theme now because something very, very close to our hearts is right by the sea. And I want to give an honourable mention to Jackie Hayden, the former general manager of Hot Press, because I have Anne O'Brien here with me. Anne, it's lovely to talk to you.
5: Good morning, Alan. Thank you very much for having me here.
0: And you've been listening intently there to the ladies you've just spoken to. A really good scene set from a beautiful part of the county, isn't it?
5: Yeah, sure. Where else would you want to be on a lovely summer's day or at any time of the year? You know, Kilmore Quay is beautiful, no doubt.
0: Jackie Hayden brought this to my attention 11 years ago. Here we are 11 years on, and Right by the Sea is as big and as popular as ever. It's into the 11th year. What's on the cards for this year?
5: Well, we're a volunteer-led literary festival. We attract hundreds of people who come to love, who love to read and to write and to enjoy literary events. The festival is rooted in this community, and that's a testament to that is the fact that so many volunteers turn out here on at the weekend of the festival, and we couldn't do that without them. So this year, I mean, we have a fantastic lineup coming, right? It's very
0: go through it now. You have a few moments there. Let us know who's coming.
5: No, I can't give you any details because we haven't actually launched our program yet, so no.
0: You can give us a little flavour, perhaps?
5: I can give you a flavour, yeah. So this year we have more than 50 artists and writers coming from all over Ireland, from the UK and from overseas, to share their work with our very enthusiastic audience. This year we'll see more than 30 events and workshops covering genres that include literary fiction, crime fiction, poetry, memoir, historical fiction, screenwriting, and much, much more, whatever you're having yourself, right?
0: It's whatever you're having yourself. And there's a prize pot too, isn't there?
5: There is indeed a prize pot. That's our writing competition, which is a huge success. And we were bowled over this year because we have over 2,000 entries for the writing competition.
0: Where have they come from?
5: All over the world. Yeah. Many from Ireland, many from the UK, but also from overseas, Canada, Australia, Europe, you name it.
0: And what's the format? Is this short story or what is it?
5: There are four categories. There's memoir, there's short story, there's, let me think now, memoir, short story, flash fiction, and poetry, of course.
0: Flash fiction. Yeah,
5: flash fiction.
0: Is that short?
5: Flash fiction is a very short story.
0: Gotcha. Yeah.
5: So there's kind of a limit on the number of words that you can use in a flash fiction.
0: And you say 2,000 from all over the world. How far would the furthest story come from?
5: I would say possibly Australia. We've had some entries from Asia this year as well. So yeah, it's amazing how word travels, you know.
0: And it's next Tuesday. So we're here on the 22nd. So next Tuesday, the 28th of July, is the big launch. Where is that taking place?
5: It's the big launch. Well, it's a very quiet affair. It's going to happen online, really, you know. So yeah, we have an opening of the festival on the weekend. That's our big event, as it were. So the launch is done online, and that's happening, as you say, there on the 9th of...
0: And the actual event itself has taken place the Friday, Saturday and Sunday, the 25th, 26th and 27th of September. Those workshops, and tell me about them, because I believe they've been absolutely, in the 11-year history of this, they've been absolutely brilliant.
5: Yes, the workshops are extremely popular, and this year we're having 10 workshops over the course of the weekend because the demand is so high. So we have workshops on poetry, we have workshops on short story writing, we have workshops on screenwriting, and we have just a huge variety, really, of workshops. And each workshop tends to be limited to around 15, so it's a very personal experience for people.
0: Yeah. And we're going to take our first commercial break from Kilmore Quay, but are you actually resident in the area yourself?
5: I'm resident just outside of the village, yes.
0: And what do you make of it as a place to live?
5: If I may say so, not Kilmore Quay.
0: There's no rivalry between Kilmore and Kilmore Quay.
5: Not at all.
0: It doesn't exist. You're all great friends.
5: We're all great friends. And look, we are a small committee who run this. We will always be welcoming people from the local community who would like to join us to help us share the load of the work. Yeah. So we're really looking forward to our festival, and it's going to be a huge hit.
0: And just finally, how important is it that Wexford is so rich in so many writers? Like, we think of Owen Colfer, Colin Tobin, and the list of Banville, etc. The list goes on and on and on and on. How important is that around Carmel Harrington? We've got wonderful writers in this county. How much has that helped you with an event like this?
5: Well, it's enormous, and I mean, we're extremely interested in supporting our local writers first and foremost. Now, clearly, we have a huge array of writers from all over Ireland, UK, Europe, etc. But we are very, very clear about including our local writers and giving them space to develop and to perform and to, you know, do the workshops, whatever it is. Yeah. So I think that local input is very important in our festival as well.
0: Well, there's already a good crowd of people inside here in Kilmarnock, where we are, and I'm going to remind you exactly where we are in just a few moments' time. But already, when you mentioned that figure, 2,000 people had entered the competition, that to me is a really good landmark for how just this festival has developed.
5: Yes, the festival has grown, and really we are at the top of our game right now. I mean, it started in 2016 as a very small boutique little festival with a small group of writers who thought that something, but I suppose what it brings to the village here is an extension to the tourist season. So at the end of September every year, you have an influx of maybe up to 400 people coming in for the two day events. And then as well as that, I suppose people come back, and it was really about not just about literature, but also about supporting the community and trying to bring some income in there at the end of the season.
0: Thank you so much, Anne O'Brien. We're going to take a short break from our very special outside broadcast here at Kilmarnock. So many more people to meet, and we'd love to see you. We'll be back to you in just a second.
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0: Yes, the fourth of our special outside broadcast in association with the news reporting scheme, coming from beautiful Kilmarnock, and it's absolutely beautiful here today. As I said, the men hadn't stepped up to the plate, but they're coming out in droves now. We'll be speaking to Manfred about Meals and Wheels, Brian about Bulls, and Jim Moore, former councillor who is embedded in this community. I'm looking forward to having a chat with Jim as well. But before that, my good friend and colleague John Moynihan has sent me some information. He said there was a great guy called Jerry Bates. He was the guitarist with Tony Keogh's band Trees and the Stars for years, and he passed away in 1999 following an accident. There's a couple of his songs from Trees and the Stars on our system. Probably the most upbeat song is World of Our Own, and tomorrow is Jerry Bates' 27th anniversary, and I knew the man extremely well. So as we are here in Kilmore Key, it's only fair that we should play this song from Jerry in his memory right now.

0: isn't that lovely? A world of our own. We are in a world of our own. We're here at the Hardware and Marine Supplies in Kilmore Quay today in a beautiful part of County Wexford, bringing back many happy memories. And you, Jerry Well, Jerry Bates, along with Trees and the Stars, and Dave Moynihan, as I was resident DJ, Dave Moynihan, John's granddad, wonderful, wonderful band, and Trees and the Stars were resident in the On Yoke Inn, and that's many, many moons ago. So it's lovely on the eve of his 27th anniversary that we play a special tribute to the memory of Jerry Bates, embedded here, like all the Bates family, in the Kilmore and Kilmore Quay area. Now, we've met people from Nottingham, we've met people from England, we've met people from Germany, no, but now we have, because Manfred is here. How are you doing, Manfred?
1: Thank you very much. Good morning, Alan. I'm fine. Thank you very much.
0: You look like the typical gentleman who's rested, retired, and enjoying every second of your time here in Kilmore Quay.
1: You're absolutely right.
0: Somebody's nodding behind you there as well.
1: You're absolutely right. I'm retired, and I love it here in Kilmore Quay. Kilmore Quay was very welcoming to us when we came here first in 2018, and people are very friendly, very welcoming, as I said, and there's so much activity in this village. Yeah. It's never a boring life here. One is always busy, and one of the great things is as well that it is not only that we do it for ourselves, but we can do it as well for the village. Mm. We have activities like, for instance, the Meals on Wheels. Yeah. I'm a driver for Meals on Wheels. Initially, I did it for 2 times a week. Now I'm doing it once a week. And we are Meals on Wheels is a voluntary initiative,
0: yeah,
1: which is covering the whole of the parish of Kilmore, Kilmore Quay, and we are even covering Bridgetown, Tom Haggart, Baldwinstown, Rathangan, the whole area.
0: How is it funded?
1: It is funded. Bernie and her team are producing and cooking the meal every single day in the Stella Maris Centre. The Bernie, as well as her team, they are partly funded by Pubble, so it is funded partly by the government, but the costs are not covered by the government. So, therefore, we are relying on fundraising, which we are doing on a regular basis.
0: Yeah.
1: And the drivers, they are doing it on a voluntary basis. They are coming with their own car. They are donating their time. They're donating the petrol and the service of their car.
0: What did you work at before you came here, and what brought you to Kilmore Quay? Was it the love of a good Irish woman?
1: It was a love of a good Irish woman. I met my Irish wife, in 1986 in County Galway.
0: Yeah.
1: And in 2018, we decided to move from Galway to the sunny southeast.
0: Yeah.
1: And it was a move we never regretted.
0: And what part of Germany had you been in, and what line of business were you in, Magnus?
1: I was in sales.
0: Yeah.
1: I was selling heavy-duty, capital-intensive machinery.
0: Yeah.
1: Around the world.
0: And you had enough, and you said, I want something different. So initially to Galway you came then, is that right?
1: Yes, that is correct. It was to Loughrea, and I started a factory in 1979.
0: What was the factory?
1: Over there, producing carpet yarn, okay. A textile factory.
0: Okay, yeah.
1: I'm a textile engineer myself.
0: Yeah.
1: And so...
0: Have you sold all that off now? Are you completely clear of all that?
1: That was later on cleared off, and today the whole business is a shopping center.
0: Yeah.
1: And
0: yeah.
1: But then I moved on into various companies and sold textile machines around the world.
0: So did you stick a pin in the map then and end up here in Kilmore Quay, or what way did it work? How did it happen that you went from Germany to, and just remind me the part of Germany again, please?
1: It is Münster, which is close to the Dutch border.
0: I got you.
1: A bit in the north.
0: Yeah.
1: And coming over here was because of my first job. The company I was working for, they opened a factory here, and they asked me if I would start the factory, if I do the startup of the factory.
0: Right.
1: So, and I decided to go for that. And that was the end, that was how the love for Ireland started.
0: Okay.
1: Then I met my wife.
0: Yeah.
1: And I never looked back.
0: And you eventually ended up here. Why?
1: Because we wanted to. When I went into retirement, we decided we want to have sea view. We wanted to have. We wanted to be close to a pub, and particularly close to a shop. Before we were about 10 kilometers away from the next shop.
0: I'd like to lay out the pub in there somewhere.
1: Yeah, the pub is very important, and the pub life in.
0: What is your favorite pub here then?
1: It's Cahos. Absolutely, Cahos, and in Quigley's in. in Kilmore.
2: Right.
1: Both pubs are serving a marvellous Guinness.
0: All right, let's get back to the Meals on Wheels then, and how people can become part of this, and if they want to support it as well.
1: We always need drivers. Mm. We have two tours every single day. One is the Kilmore Quay tour, which is covering Bridgetown, Rathangan, and Kilmore Quay. And the second one is Kilmore, Tom Haggart, the whole area. And therefore, we need two drivers every single day, and we serve the meals from Monday to Saturday. Okay. So we need, you could say, we need 12 drivers every week.
0: And if people want to get in contact with you, how do they do that?
1: They can do that. They can go to the Stellamaris Center.
0: Stellamaris.
1: The Stellamaris Center, go to Bernie, go to Saif, and or to Mary Bates.
0: Yeah.
1: And
0: put your name forward.
1: Put your name forward, and everybody is happy to take you on.
0: Okay. Listen, Magnus, I know behind you there, and Jim Moore has come down here as well. Where's Brian? Good morning to you, Brian. How are you? That was Magnus, Manford, I should say. I called you Magnus there. Apologies for that. Before I take a commercial break and come back to Jim Moore to share a memory or two, Brian, Bulls.
3: Bool, yeah, or petanque, whichever you want to call it. There's a group of us who play on Little Beach most Saturdays, depending on the tides, because you know yourself, the tide can be very low and very high,
0: yeah.
3: And the times can be just wrong for playing at night or whatever.
0: Yeah. Pronounce the one that began with P again for me, please.
3: Petanque.
0: Petanque.
3: That's how the French would say it. The Spanish would say petanque.
0: Yeah.
3: Petanque, yeah. But
0: what's the format for?
3: Well, it's a form of bowls that's played with metal balls. You might have seen it if you're on your holidays in France or wherever. And it's thrown underhand.
0: Yeah.
3: Can be played on any surface. You just mark out your area and off you go. The French, obviously, being French, will play it with wine and cheese available and outside of a cafe, you know. We're playing it on the beach, so we'll maybe have a coffee or go up to the pub for a pint.
0: Are you playing today?
3: Not today. No. We generally tend to do it on a Saturday.
0: Yeah.
3: There's another group that play... There's a piece in Redmond Park, actually, and they play in town on a Friday, but we won't talk about them so much. They're grand. They come down. Some of them come down and play with us, and it's...
0: Lucinda's frowning there. Yeah. You've got to look after your own team, though.
3: Absolutely. You? Absolutely, yeah.
0: And your journey here, I'm very curious, as people say, the multiplicity of different nationalities and the different accents is fascinating me. Where are you from?
3: Absolutely. Well, I was born and reared in South London, but my dad... was born in Antelope Road in modern town.
0: Yeah.
3: And my mother's from...
0: So you're a Dufferin, a modern town originally?
3: Absolutely, yeah. So the family...
0: What's your dad's name?
3: From there. Stephen.
0: Is he still with us?
3: He passed last year, I'm afraid.
0: I'm sorry to hear that, Brian.
3: But my mother's still alive. She's living in Curlow nursing home now.
0: And her name is?
3: Her name's Anne, Annie.
0: Good morning to Annie, yeah.
3: She was a Hawkins originally.
0: Yeah.
3: From Enniscorthy.
0: Yeah.
3: So I'm Wexford through and through.
0: Yeah.
3: It's just my accent that's wrong.
0: From South London... From South London, Antelope Road, to Enniscorthy, to Curlogue. I mean, the journey you've taken us on in 25 seconds is remarkable.
3: Indeed.
0: Yeah. And I believe Eddie O'Connor, a former Labour Party member and ex-mayor, he was your uncle.
3: So I believe, I think he's a cousin of my dad's.
0: Cousin of your dad's, right.
3: Yeah.
0: So you're well embedded in the town and the county area.
3: Absolutely, I have a sister in Mulrankin, my brother lives further away in Dublin, but we're all in Ireland now, that's the thing.
0: And you know Wexford, like people are listening to this show, and they love that sort of thing, they love to make the connection, don't they?
3: Oh, indeed, I mean, Wexford's a very singular place, it's a very singular place. Well, you know yourself, surnames are different in Wexford, aren't they? Generally speaking, I mean, you've already had a Bates on. I'm surprised you've only had one, in fairness.
0: We have two now, because we had the late jury on as well.
3: Of course, yeah, two, yeah. And it's a place, obviously, I used to come back every summer for the holidays, and I would, you know, spend very delightful
0: And now times. You've made it your home.
3: Indeed, yeah.
0: Look, we have so many people to meet. It's an absolute pleasure to meet you. Just remind people, if they want to become part of this, I'll let you... I can't say the...
3: Petanque Boule. Boule is easier to say.
0: Petanque Boule, monsieur. Petanque Boule, monsieur.
3: Yeah, well, we're there most Saturdays. Come down, walk your dog.
0: Yeah.
3: if you see us, come along, have a chat.
0: Yeah.
3: And play. Okay. It's great.
0: Time is flying by here, but we're enjoying ourselves. When we come back, we have a special package. James Brown, the minister, was in studio with us during the week, and our local democracy reporter, Aidan Delaney, has put together a package on this. We'll have that, and then we'll be chatting to the great Jim Moore, the legendary Jim Moore, now retired from politics, and he's looking younger, about 20 years younger since he gave it up, and we'll talk to Jim Moore straight after this break.
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0: Yes, Southeast Radio's Morning Mix. We're going to head to the news with Siobhan in just a few moments' time. We're coming to you live from Hardware and Marine Supplies in Kilmore Quay. And after the news, we'll be talking to Jim Moore and many more people from the Kilmore Quay area on this very special outside broadcast. But to bring us up to the 11 o'clock news, the Minister for Housing, James Brown, joined me on the Monday Morning Mix to discuss some of the big hot-button topics affecting homeowners and those looking to get on the property ladder. It was a detailed interview, over 25 minutes, and our local democracy reporter, Aidan Delaney, has now put this package together with a few of the highlights. And this report is funded by the Local Democracy Reporting Scheme. We'll talk to you just after 11.
10: Minister James Brown is a little over 18 months in the job and says he's happy with the progress so far. Something that's been a bee in the bonnet of Wexford residents over the last few weeks has been the issue of derelict properties. Changes are coming next year, which will see revenue take over the collection of the derelict sites levy in an attempt to bring more properties back into public use. Minister Brown was very strong on the issue and feels it's not just a housing problem.
11: You know, my view on derelict properties, I think it's antisocial behaviour. Nobody should have a derelict property in their ownership. Those properties go up in value when they're contributing nothing back to the local community. So you want those derelict properties in somebody's hands who's going to use them. If you get people living in towns, they actually tackle antisocial behaviour because people know there's eyes on them, so you get a lot less antisocial behaviour. And of course, it's good for the community. And an awful lot of what I'm doing here, yes, it's about getting houses back in, but it's also about building and strengthening our local communities as well.
10: People in social housing are looking for more clarity around the HAP payment. Charities like Focus Ireland have been calling on the Minister to review the rates for the housing assistance payment. They say currently the rate isn't in line with market rents and low-income households are struggling to access and maintain accommodation. It had been hoped the HAP review would be published this month. Minister Brown says they're working on that report and he'd like to see it sooner rather than later.
11: We all recognise there needs to be a review of the HAP limits. There hasn't been one for some length of time, so there hasn't a good few years now. So that is being finalised, that report. It will see an increase in HAP limits. But as I say, I then have to negotiate with the relevant ministers, the Minister for Finance and Public Expenditure, to secure the funding and to justify an increase in funding. I think the HAP review is something that is well due now.
10: One criticism labelled at Minister Brown is that he's too close to vulture funds as he tries to get housing sorted. Sinn Féin accused the Minister of rolling out the red carpet for these investors during a trip to a global property investment event in Cannes, France in April. Minister Brown gave a keynote address where he was promoting the Irish housing market to overseas investors. He rejected the criticism from the opposition and says the funds he's looking to work with are doing far more good than harm.
11: Vulture funds were businesses, financial institutions who came in, bought up properties that had gone bust, distressed properties, and then tried to sell them for a quick buck. No interest in this country or staying here. The kind of financial investment we're looking for internationally is the kind of funding that wants to be here for 40 or 50 years to build and invest in large apartments. To solve the housing crisis, yes, you need big apartments. Yes, you need the financial institutions in. But also what I'm doing is helping to build more houses and build in our towns, our villages, and in rural Ireland as well.
10: Another area of concern for many around the county is the work being done by the Land Development Agency. The Irish Times this week reported the state's affordable housing agency would be allowed to deliver more homes for private sale at full market prices under planned legislation to be progressed later this year. Currently, 4 out of 5 homes in an LDA development in a large urban area must be cost rental, social or affordable homes. This drops to 50% in smaller towns and rural areas, and there's a belief the minister would like to see that drop extended to cities. Minister Brown says the agency is working well and delivering for our country.
11: It is our state building agency. Yeah. It is delivering a large amount of houses, thousands now every year, including that cost rental model, which provides homes at least 25% below market value. So all of those cost rental homes would be still significantly below what someone would pay in the rental private market. So they would far, far below it.
10: A story emerged over the last few months that the head of the LDA will be given a pay rise of €50,000, signed off on by the minister. CEO John Coleman will see his pay rise to €250,000 after James Brown approved the increase in May. The agency was criticised in the same month for raising rents for tenants in a number of its cost rental developments. Minister Brown says we have to pay these kinds of sums to ensure the best people are in the job.
11: Whatever anybody thinks about the amount of monies, they are the commercial rates. That's what an experienced CEO is getting in this country at the moment, and in fact getting far more than that, and John Coleman is a very experienced person, and the LDA is delivering significantly now in terms of the amount of houses they're building, thousands every year. I understand when people hear a number like that they do balk.
10: Minister Brown was also tackled on the issue involving St Joseph's GAA Club and their €52,000 water bill. It comes as the same time as the organisation's boss Niall Gleeson will receive an overall pay rise of €118,000. Minister Brown says this is just the world we live in.
11: The pay rises for the CEOs of these companies have been through a big review process. It was assessed that these are, if you like, the commercial rates for people in this business. And look, these payments are a fraction of what these people will be paid in the private sector doing similar type of work. Look, I'm not justifying big wages, but it is a reality, unfortunately, of these types of sectors. So it is.
10: Minister Brown was also asked if he could do anything to help St Joseph's with their water problem.
11: We can't tell Uisgeirean not to charge them because the charges are decided by the CRU completely independently of ministers and the government. But we provide the funding or as much of it as possible through the sports capital on the other side. I know in the last round of sports capital, St Joseph's did apply for funding to help with it, but I know the costs are much more substantial now than they would have anticipated. You know, the next round is going to open the next couple of weeks, as I understand it, in sports capital, to apply for any additional funding they need as well.
10: As the Dáil is now in recess, Minister Brown won't be in Leinster House as much, but he says the work never finishes for a minister. He's promising to live up to the expectations placed on him by the people of Wexford.
11: People should be able to live in their own local communities, and if you're from a rural area or a village, you should be able to live there, your own provincial town or up to the city, whatever works for you. That's, I want people to have that choice, and that's how we solve the housing crisis that we're in, because this is all about people at the end of the day, and getting those keys into people's hands is the greatest thing that I see on a week-to-week basis when I'm going around the country.
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16: It's 11 o'clock. Good morning. I'm Siobhan Murphy. The New Ross Municipal District is set to benefit from most from the €13.49 million received by Wexford County Council to fix roads damaged by Storm Chandra. At the July meeting of Wexford County Council, it was revealed the council had asked for €20 million to repair 146 routes across the county and got nearly 70% of what they asked for. Director of Roads Eamon Hoare says 49 of those roads will be in the New Ross District, 32 in Ross Lair, 29 in Enniscorthy, 22 in Wexford Borough and 14 roads in Gorey, Kilmacrae.

0: has given powers back to councillors. There's been two decades of stripping powers from councillors. Some of it had to be done because of abuses in the past, and we're certainly not going anywhere back near that. But I think there has been an overcorrection.
1: New figures show housing constructions continuing to gather pace in County Wexford. The latest geodirectory report reveals 1,361 homes were under construction in June, with 991 new residential addresses added over the past year. Wexford's vacancy rate is lower than the national average, but with the average house price now topping €325,000, experts say demand for homes continues to outstrip supply. The entire country is under a hosepipe ban from Friday until the end of August. It's already in place here in County Wexford. Ishka Éireann's extending a water conservation order nationwide to help protect public water supplies for homes, businesses and essential services following weeks of high temperatures and low rainfall. The ban prohibits activities including watering gardens with a hose and washing private cars. Paul Davis, lecturer in public procurement at DCU, says leaks in the system are causing problems.
2: We know we've had heavy rain over the spring, but we've got leaks in the system and no way of storing of the water that we've built up. This is something that we've known. I think it was, we've a network of about 65,000 kilometres of pipe, and the average age is 75 to 95 years, more than double the EU average. It's not something that's just popped out of nowhere. We've known this for a long time.
1: Illegal e-scooters could be seized and destroyed under new plans being considered by government. It follows changes announced earlier this week banning e-scooters for under 18s, with a further clampdown expected in September. In August, higher fines will come into effect to get a seized scrambler returned. Junior Transport Minister Sean Canny said he's looking at similar fines for e-scooter users.
3: Is that I will be looking and increasing the fines for seizures, and even looking at maybe seizure and destruction of these e-scooters when they're there. So we're looking at that at the moment. And it's important to say as well that I'm bringing in a regulation which we will have in place in within the coming weeks in relation to the wearing of helmets, high-vis vests.
1: There are calls to make the choice-based letting system from the council more transparent for councillors and the public. Councillor Barbara Ann Murphy says the current system of recording who from the social housing list is offered a house is confusing and distorting the reality. In the first 6 months of the year, 169 properties were advertised by the council, with almost 15,500 expressions of interest by social housing applicants. It's believed the practice of applicants applying for multiple houses is leading to inflating expressions of interest figures. Councillor Murphy says this makes it difficult to find out the true level of social housing need here.
4: In Enniscorthy, there was 36 properties advertised in that 6 months. That's from the 1st of January till the 30th of June. And there were 3,323 expressions of interest. I'd just like to see that we know more clearly how many people are actually expressing an interest. It's just not clear. It's not easy to work out exactly what it means for anyone who's on our housing list trying to see if they're going to get a house.
1: And eight artists from County Wexford are to share more than €124,000 in Arts Council funding. The grants are part of a nationwide bursary scheme worth €4.3 million, supporting 258 artists across Ireland. Individual awards of up to €20,000 will give artists the time and resources to develop their work across a range of disciplines. Culture Minister Patrick O'Donovan says the funding recognises the value artists bring to Irish society and helps strengthen the country's reputation as a cultural leader. For all your local stories and more, visit southeastradio.ie. It's 11:05.
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1: Mostly cloudy at first today, with sunny spells will gradually increase in the afternoon and evening. Highs temperatures 20 to 23 degrees.
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0: 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Summer sessions in the Library Park, New Ross, County Wexford on Saturday the 25th of July at 7pm features Kalini Lua, an all-girl trad band from Killaloe, County Clare. Admissions free and everyone is welcome. A charity horseshoe event takes place in the Clockbourne Pub in Clonroach on Sunday the 26th of July at 2pm in aid of Dementia Ireland. Entry is €10. And barbecue at Ballytrent House, Y35AH66 on Saturday the 25th of July. Gates open at 4pm. Food served from 4:30 until 7pm. Tickets are €20. Under 12s are €5. Music till late. All proceeds to the RNLI. To place an event on the local notice board, contact Southeast Radio Sales on 05391 45200 during office hours.
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2: Yeah, welcome back to Kilmore Quay on the fourth of our many outside broadcasts between now and the end of the year and into next year as well. It's all in an association with the local news reporting scheme and Commissioner Mann, and we're here courtesy of our new friends at the Hardware and Marine Supply Store in Kilmore Quay for the second part of what has been a most enjoyable visit to a most beautiful part of this county. Before we meet our next guests, of course, Shine Your Light is on this evening with Siobhan. What happens to an adult with an intellectual disability when the people who have cared for them all their lives are no longer here? On this week's Shine Your Light, Siobhan will explore the powerful Before We Die campaign through two deeply personal conversations with campaign founder Tony Murray and National Council for Family Carers Ireland President Joanne Powell. Have a little listen to this.
3: Yeah, I don't use the word if anymore, Siobhan. It's when. If is not a if you might think of when you're in your 30s or 40s. But what kind of woke me up, I realised that when I turned 70, I was older than my two grandfathers when they died. And that was, oh God, I'm getting old. So I keep saying to people, it's not if, it's when. Because effectively, we're running out of road.
4: It's hard work. And I think of all the... One of the worst things of being a parent of a severely disabled child is you end up going to so many funerals. Mm. Because they still die younger. And as you said, Tony says he hopes his child dies before him, which is a terrible thing. Yep. I always said, no, I don't. I don't want to go through that. And nobody does. But the alternative is so frightening. Can they not give us a bit of hope? Hope is what we need.
2: Hope is what we need. Shining a light and giving a voice to unheard voices. Shining a light is on this evening at 8 o'clock. That, on the basis of what we've heard there, sounds like a really powerful edition presented and produced by Siobhan Murphy. Now, my next guest, as we come to you from this wonderful part of County Wexford, Kilmore Quay, is Alice, who has got the passport and has made her way from Kilmore into Kilmore Quay. Did you go through security to get here to me?
5: I took the scenic route, Alan, so here I am. Yeah. Delighted to be here. Anything to stay out of the kitchen for an extra 10 minutes.
2: Look, you are working with the wonderful Mary Barrys, and if I don't pay tribute to our friend, our mutual friend, who was so essential to the Kilmore Quay Food Festival, Seafood Festival as well, Nicky Cullen. We gave a mention to Jerry Bass. We have to remember Nicky, don't we?
5: Oh, we never forget Nicky. He's looking over us, and you know what? He was wonderful for the area, yeah. And especially the Seafood Festival. He just promoted Kilmore Quay and yeah. Mary Barrys. He loved it.
2: I absolutely loved them. I've done a few with you down in Mary Barry's as well, where we've gone in and cooked things. But Nicky remains the only man to ever come into a radio interview in a three-piece suit.
5: Yes.
2: He dressed up especially for the... We were great friends. He was a great character.
5: Yeah, you should have had the camera out that day, Al.
2: We did have the camera.
5: Yeah, excellent, yeah.
2: I thought it was David Niven walking into the studio.
5: Could well have been. No, he was wonderful and we miss him terribly. And great memories, Alan, great memories.
2: But now let's look at this positive time of the year, the summer season. For a place like Mary Barry's, how are you doing?
5: We're doing really well, thank you very much. Yeah, just the sun is shining and everybody's in good form and they're coming off the beach hungry, and most of them make their way up to Mary Barry's, and we're delighted to have them. And we have, you can either book or else just do walk-ins as well. Yeah, yeah. And we've a bouncy castle out the back for kids so they can burn off the last of their energy.
2: Do you ever go out and have a good bounce yourself?
5: I'd like to knock my head off of that sometimes, Alan, but yeah, no, I don't have time to actually, yeah. But
2: having been in that kitchen, It is a it's a hotbed of activity, and you have many people there working at any given time.
5: At the moment now, there's 36 on the roster for the kitchen. That's between preppers and straight up all the way all to the chefs, and then we have another 16 on wash up, and then outside on the floor, another abundance of kids. We have loads of kids there working for the summer, which is brilliant. It's great to see them all come in, and they all just fall in and come back year after year. You know, get them through college and whatever, you know. So
2: it's a golden opportunity, and I know from within the IT industry, for example, I have a close friend involved in that, and he always says to me, he looks for people who have worked in hospitality because it gives them a fantastic grounding.
5: It does. It certainly does. Like, they have to work as a team and communicate, and you know, if it, you know, in general, like, you know, the majority just fall right into it, and they become good friends. They make good friends there as well, you know, and they learn discipline, I think.
2: You also source a lot of the produce from within the area here, don't you?
5: Oh, we certainly do. We have Harvest Moon just up the road. Steve Yar, our best friend, is right next door. And then we've Duncannon Fish, and then, of course, Tusker Crab, which is the best crab going. Like, it is absolutely fabulous.
2: Yeah. We're all wallfowling with the hunger now, listening.
5: Well, you're all coming to Mary Barry's then later, are you?
2: So, Alice, like, what's topical at the moment then? What is it, fish that is the big one?
5: Fish is the big one. There really is. Now, our meat is really good as well. We source that from Dramina Meats, and the steaks are fabulous. But the fish is just by far. That lemon sole, everybody loves it. The lobster we have as well. We do lobster salad or hot lobster, and that's also local. So it's all about supporting the local businesses. Yeah. But also, it's just so nice to have so much fish being available at the moment, because you know yourself, in the wintertime, sometimes it's very, very scarce. Yeah. And we were just spoiled for choice now, and we just put it
2: good on. Wexford produce, great Wexford company, to Susie and all the crew there. Continued success to you.
5: Thank you so much, Alan.
2: Thanks for popping down.
5: No bother, you're very welcome. Thank
2: that
5: you.
2: That was Alice from Mary Barry's. Jim Moore has been observing and sitting here and standing here beside us. First of all, where we are at the moment, Jim, and the importance of this wonderful business, this family business, 39 years here in Kilmore.
6: Yes, Alan, you're very welcome to you and all your colleagues from South East Radio. I think today is an opportunity to support and celebrate local businesses such as Hardware and Marine Supplies, who have managed the challenges and changes that have taken place since the business opened. And I think for every business, and you've spoken to some of them here today, that's really a constant challenge these days. It's ever changing. You see it in your own business, how things change. So I think we need to acknowledge the work that's been done in all our communities by businesses such as what Sylvia and Eugene and the family have developed here, and continue to do it. And there are other businesses in the area as well that are part of that whole business community that make the whole area active, provide employment, provide business opportunities, and we need to support that as much as possible, because the challenges are quite strong out there.
2: There are opportunities here. I see beside us there's a well-known restaurant that is up for sale. I've also noticed the wooden house up the road here. There are opportunities for people to speculate and come into this area, aren't there?
6: Absolutely, and I think one of the big things that we need to keep in mind, and it's a nationwide thing as well, is the spirit of enterprise. You know, when this Hardware Marine Supply is founded, you don't know what the future holds, and we need to encourage people to take risks, go out there and take on the challenges, and get the support of local communities. And I think we shouldn't be afraid to do that. And I know there are plenty of challenges. I've been in business for a long number of years and saw the changes that have taken place. But we need to encourage people to be prepared to take a risk, whatever interest they have.
2: And Jim, I mean, you stepped away. I was in the chamber when you stood down after how many years' service to the county?
6: I did 15 to 20 years as a local representative. So, look, there comes a time when you say, right, I've done my bit. It's time to take on new challenges. And it's an ever-changing world. You were in the chamber. You continue to be involved in monitoring all of that. It's a very changeable world we're living in these days. Yeah. We rely on leadership at both community level and political level to face these challenges head on and not get dragged into some of the codology that goes on these days, in my view. But anyway,
2: what would be codology for you? What annoys you at the moment? On the outside looking in.
6: I've stepped away from politics. You deal with them. But I think populism is a problem. Okay. I mean, you know, everybody wants to talk about, you know, you'll even vote for fine weather at the moment, you know.
2: Yeah.
6: Like, people need to be able to differentiate what actually are the important things. And I think one of the...
2: But you were a man of resolve, weren't you? You and I had many, and we never got personal, but we sparked a little bit over certain issues because there was things we would differentiate.
6: Absolutely.
2: And that's good. You need that, don't you?
6: You need that to be able to turn around and say, no, I have a different point of view, and being able to express that.
2: Without getting personal.
6: Without getting personal and social media and all the rest of it. But you've dealt with it over the years, and many people have.
2: The abuse element of it.
6: Well, there's part of that as well. And look at... There's no quick fix to a lot of things, but one of the things that we need to be very careful of, what are the values that we bring with us? We're standing here in the centre, in my view, of the municipal district.
2: Yeah.
6: If you look down to Tusker Rock one side, you look out to the Hook on the other side, and everywhere in between. Last week you were down here celebrating 75 years of volunteerism.
2: Mm.
6: Last week we're here in Kilmarkey, 41 years of volunteerism.
2: Yeah.
6: Next weekend you're in Carrig with 34 years with the Phil Murphy weekend. And if you go to Tamagra this week, there's events on there. And it's getting more and more difficult to get people to volunteer to help out, because these are the sort of activities that bind communities together. And I think this morning you've captured a very diverse group of people, group of interests.
2: The buzz, Jim, as we travel, is something I've always wanted to do since I started the Morning Mix, to bring the show to the people. And thanks to the intercession of Commissioner Mann or MD Will Faulkner and the rest of the team at South East Radio, we're now doing that. But what we're getting is not preempted. It's literally what people are hearing this morning. I haven't a clue what people are going to say.
6: Well, exactly. And your people walking in here who are showing what their interests are, what they're involved in, be it business or be it community organizations or community activities, whether it's sporting or otherwise. And look at, you heard a lot about what's going on this morning.
2: Yeah.
6: But the ingredients that make it up is the diversity of interests and a broader community interest that people are prepared to give some time to promoting and developing.
2: Well, we've more people to meet from all aspects, including Fiona's here from the Kilmore Athletics Club.
6: And
2: normally when I see Fiona, she's like the roadrunner. She's gone by me. So I'd finally be able to talk to her because she'll have to stand on the one spot.
6: Yeah, well, or else you've got roller skates on to keep up with her.
2: We've got Breda, who I know through drama circles, the Ballycockley players down through the years, but she's also involved in the scout movement. There's so many people to talk to. Before we take the next commercial break, what would enhance Kilmore Quay further?
6: Well, what I feel would be that spirit of enterprise that was there, we would all go back, and it's sometimes it's cyclical, but people to go out there, have a go and having a business. There are opportunities out there. It's a changing world, a vastly changing world, as you know, Europe. And I think if people were to go out there, don't mind the knockers. Okay. Have a go.
2: All right. I want you to say happy birthday to another man who retired recently, Robbie Ayrton. I didn't get a chance to speak to him. He hasn't been well, but I do believe he tunes into the program. And we miss characters like you and Robbie in the chamber.
6: Well, look, I'm delighted to hear Robbie has had a recent birthday. I haven't spoken to him for a good while.
2: 21 again.
6: I'm sure. And Robbie used to ring me down here. We were comparing notes about issues in the harbour and that he'd have up in court on. And also, he had a great interest in supporting those Wexford people who emigrated to London. So the London Wexford Association was always very strong, and on the many occasions I went to represent Wexford County Council, Robbie was always there.
2: You know, I think called the Friday panel on South East Radio. Lucinda's looking at you. You're going to be on the list. We'll get you. Now that you're retired, you can talk about everything.
6: I thought I had removed my phone number, Alan. It's very good to see you, and it's good to...
2: Yeah.
6: And well done on helping to promote our communities across a municipal district, especially, as well as Wexford County.
2: Well, Kilmore Quay is where we are. We have so many people to meet. The RNLI and the Coast Guard are essential to this area. We're going to talk to the Coast Guard. We're going to talk athletics. We're going to talk about the scout movement. It's all to come from a wonderful visit here to Kilmore Quay after this break.
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2: Yes, your Morning Mix, and we're still very much here at this wonderful store here, Hardware and Marine Supplies in Kilmore Quay. And of course, when you come to coastal areas like this, you're very much aware of the RNLI, or wherever you are. It could be the Inshore Rescue, or for that matter, the Coast Guard, the Irish Coast Guard. And here we are, last week in Feathered, here we are in Kilmore Quay, and I've got a Paul Cahill who's with the Irish Coast Guard.
11: Good morning, Alan. Good morning to your listeners as well. My name is Paul Cahill. I'm officer in charge here with the local Coast Guard team. I've been a volunteer for the last 18 years and OIC for 12 of those years.
2: Now, just to again differentiate, as we did last week in Feathered, even though you work closely together, the RNLI and you are two very much separate bodies.
11: Of course, we do work together very closely. Ourselves, the Irish Coast Guard, we are one of the four PRAs, which is their primary response agencies. So you have ourselves, the Gardaí, Ambulance Service and Fire Service. The RNLI, obviously they have the boats, they conduct searches on the water and come and assist vessels in trouble and stuff. If we have
2: a helicopter too, haven't
11: we? Correct, yeah, we work closely with our helicopter Rescue 117 based out of Waterford, so we're lucky enough that we can have them here in 10 minutes, which is great for us in the community, you know.
2: Sometimes you hear the helicopter flying overhead in Wexford, I think there was one, and then we would always check it out just to make sure if there's something happening news-wise, and it happened, it was an exercise. There was an exercise actually over Feathered and over here, was there, last weekend?
11: I'm not really aware of the dates they are running the things, but I know that the guys do train quite often, sometimes twice, three times in 24 hours.
2: So what is your main role here then, Paul?
11: So my main role is I oversee operations for the team here in Kilmore Quay, so I'm literally in charge of a team of 16 volunteers. I have overall responsibility of the team, the unit, the vehicles, basically everything falls on my shoulders.
2: And you have your own boats as well then?
11: We do, but not based here in Kilmore Quay. We're lucky enough we have the RNLI in Kilmore Quay.
2: So that's where the link happens then. I've been in the RNLI lighthouse, the boat station here on many occasions.
11: Correct, yeah. As I was saying, like they're basically we work together hand in hand. We get tasked quite a bit with the local RNLI here in Kilmore Quay.
2: Yeah.
11: And we've built a very close working relationship with the guys over the years.
2: What sort of a summer season has it been here?
11: For ourselves, it's been quite busy. Just before we went on air, we've been tasked with the drone down to Waterford to assist in an ongoing search in Waterford. So that's how quickly things change. We're up on 19 taskings this year, which is up on last year already, you know. We were tasked to a number of different taskings with missing person searches. Our primary role then would be maritime search and rescue. But then the ambulance service come looking for us quite a bit as well. So what we can be called out for is quite varied.
2: Yeah, but so far in this year, you've had 19 shouts, as they call it.
11: 19 shouts as of today, yeah.
2: And all successful, hopefully.
11: All successful, actually, yeah. I'm just trying to look back over the year as we speak, yeah. But yeah. No, nothing really too serious. But yeah. You know, a couple of instances that did require medical intervention and stuff, and work closely with the ambulance service on those. But overall, been quite successful.
2: Yeah, that's newsworthy, and thanks for sharing those stats with us. Again, it shows and it puts into it definitely highlights once again the importance of organisations like yours. Look, we are at the height of summer. People are swimming. People are, and it's no harm to get that message out again. And in this case, from you, Paul, with the Irish Coast Guard. When you are heading into the water, what advice would you give?
11: Of course, Alan, and thanks for giving me the opportunity. One thing we would say would be just to be wary of where you're swimming. Be wary of the weather conditions. Obviously, if there's an offshore wind, it can bring increased activity in the water. But be also wary of the signage in the area. Because, you know, here in Kilmore Quay, we've got some lovely beaches. But one of the beaches, there is swimming advisory notices there. So we ask people to take heed of those.
2: Yeah. If you're swimming in this area, check for those advisory notice signs.
11: Of course, yeah. I want to take this opportunity as well just to advise people. When you go to sea, when you go out on a boat, wear a life jacket. It's all well and good having it on the boat, but we would say wear it, because like a seatbelt in a car, you know, it's no good unless you wear it. Also carry the means of communication. Yeah. So if you find yourself in difficulty, you know how to raise the alarm, and you know what means to take, you know, all very important.
2: Thank you so much, Paul. Anything else you'd like to add?
11: No, again, just thank you very much indeed for the opportunity to speak, and have a great day.
2: Stay safe, and thank you for the updated information. And you know, if ever you need us, just give us a shout, and we'll make sure that we get that information out there for you.
11: Absolutely, Alan. Thanks again.
2: That was the Irish Coast Guard's Paul Cahill. Now, Breeda is here with me, and not only has she come, but she's brought with her scouts, haven't you? Got two with you.
12: I have. I have Katie, who is one of our beavers. She's in the 6 to 8 year old category, and Daniel is a cub who is in the 9 to 11 year.
2: Well, before I talk to you, Breeda, yeah. Hayes, we can talk about a number of topics, but we're going to focus in on the scout movement today. Katie, tell me about what life is like being a scout. What do you enjoy most about it?
13: Making stuff,
2: right. And going out on adventures, is that right?
13: Yeah.
2: Okay. And what about you, Daniel?
14: I like camping, cooking, and s'mores.
2: What's that?
14: S'mores. Like, two chocolate biscuits and put marshmallow in the middle of them.
12: Every adults and kids are like, they have to have s'mores no matter where we go.
2: S'mores, right. So the days of beans are gone, are they?
12: Oh, the beans are definitely gone. Yeah, s'mores, our pizza pockets are the other favourite, which would be wraps. Yeah. And you can do savoury or sweet, so you could have your chocolate and mini mallows in them and melt them down.
2: You're looking really well, Breeda. I think you're heading for the Dublin City Marathon. After getting yourself really fit, are you?
12: Well, I wouldn't say that now, but I've been on a campaign to reduce a bit of weight and a bit of exercise and that, so my energy levels.
2: I know the way Fiona was looking at you, she's going to have you signed up for a 10k next week.
12: Oh, well, she can try now. I might walk it, but I won't run it.
2: Talk to me about the area. Talk to me about the scout movement and how big it is down here.
12: Well, the scouts, we started 33 years ago, and it's been very active ever since. So we have about 55 youth members at the moment, and about 18 adults, because our adult child ratios would be higher than our or lower, I should say, than some of the other organisations. So we kind of have people from all over the parish and outside the parish. So they basically, it's fantastic organisation because they're basically learning by doing, and a lot of it's life skills, and they don't realise that they're learning these life skills.
2: And the area, Breda, to do scouting, do you go hiking, obviously?
12: Oh, we do. We've loads of places around the county, like with Fort Mountain. Even during COVID now, we did all the railway tracks. Yeah. We also go down on the beach here. We go down the borough, you know, so, and we kind of get involved with a couple of, like Clean Coast now, we've done a few litter picks and that with them. And we also have, it's brilliant amenities and facilities, because we also had first responders come in every year and do first aid with the kids. And
2: is this peak season for you now? Are you doing a lot during the summer?
12: No, we're actually, well, for some of them, we're working away. We had all our camps, which is the highlight of the year for all the young people. So they all were on in June. But our scout team, which they won the county shield competition, and they're off to the national finals now. It's up on the Cavan Fermanagh border in August. Yeah. So they're kind of busy training away. So there's no rest for the leaders or the team, but the rest of them are on a well-earned break, and we'll be starting back again now, beginning of September.
2: Well, I can't, if I don't talk to Breda Hayes about the theatre, and of course Ballycogley, he's not too many, again, All-Ireland success, and the Ballycogley, and we have the Leo Carty weekend coming up as well, so it's all kind of within the one area, isn't it?
12: Oh, it is, yeah. Well, not only...
2: Killag is not far from here.
12: Killag is not far from here either, and only this Friday night now, the Novena is on in Tom Haggard, so as part of that, the Ballycogley players...
2: You saying that because Father Pat is there?
12: Oh, well, no, yeah, well... I better watch my P's and Q's, I won't say anything, but yeah, we're actually on stage there on Friday evening doing the during sketches and some music as part of the Novena down Tom Haggard Social Centre, and then some of the cast are doing, some of the members are doing sketches and that down as part of Leo Carty, and only 2 weeks ago we were up in Gorey as part of the fantastic night of celebrating drama
2: for
12: Pieta House, and it was, I think they raised over 5,000, which was fantastic. Yeah. The one of the things Ballycogley players do, they don't just do their plays for, we do our autumn show and you do their festival play, but we also do an awful lot of charity events, yeah, and fundraising events.
2: I'm just wondering, will the Healy Rays turn up at the Leo Carty weekend?
12: They could turn up anywhere. So,
2: but they're not talking to each other, are they? So
12: well, yeah. Well, I'd say my Shay and Sean now, when they get together, anything is possible. You know?
2: Listen, Breda, it's an absolute pleasure to talk to you. Just before we take our next commercial break, remind about the sense of community, because I've got to really, this is a multinational area down here now. They're from all over. There could be people who literally come into the area, would like to get involved in theatre, like to get involved in the community, like to get involved with the scout movement. It's a welcoming area, isn't it?
12: Oh, it is, and there's so much out there that people don't even realise. There's so many organisations that people can get involved. There's a crossover, obviously, between a number of them, but I mean, there's something for everybody out there, whether it let it be a sport, let it be drama, let it be community volunteering. Yeah. It's just something for everybody, and just get in touch with somebody, look up Facebook, or talk to the locals, and you will all, anyone coming into the area will be put on the right track.
2: Well, we've got to go back to the crew who invited us down here to round off the show. We've still got many people to meet. We've got Father Pat. I hope he makes the sermon short now when he talks to me this morning. Katie, is there anyone you'd like to say hello? What's the teddy's name?
13: Bruno.
2: Bruno?
13: Bruno.
2: Okay, yeah. And have you any friends you'd like to say hello to? Who's your bestest friend?
13: Daniel.
2: Okay. And now, there you are. You've just called a best friend. Who would you like to say hello to?
14: Go to your nanny and granddad?
15: Yeah, my nanny and granddad.
2: Where are they?
15: Just over there.
2: Just over there. Not too far away. Okay. Father Pat is joining us now. Keep the sermon short, Father Pat, will you? And we'll be back in just a second.
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2: On the back end of a wonderful visit here to Kilmore Quay, and we haven't really spoken to the fishermen themselves yet, but we're going to solve that. I've got here Billy. How you doing, Billy? You're actually double job, and you're doing a bit of fishing, and you're also working at Hardware and Marine Supplies.
23: Yeah, well, I've landed in Hardware and Marine the last 2 years, yeah. After I spent 30-odd years at sea.
2: And what was that like for you? And you must have incredible memories of that.
23: Oh, great memories. Very enjoyable. I wouldn't have done anything else for 30 years.
2: What's the life of a fisherman down here in Kilmore Quay like?
23: It can be, yeah, long spells away from home, but things have improved as regards the comfort in the boats. Yeah. Whereas, you know, when I started, we didn't have Wi-Fi, didn't have showers in boats, you didn't have, but that comfort is now in the boats, and, you know, it's a great help to people. Yeah.
2: So going back to when you did start then, what was the, can you remember your very first trip and what it was like? And how many days would you spend out to sea?
23: 6-7 days, and I remember it well. It was June 1986, and I actually travelled all the way from Kilmore to Kerry to start fishing with a local man, Johnny Keaton, who Pat knows quite well, and we fished on the Porcupine Bank for prawns.
2: And then when you got more and more into it, what was the furthest you travelled?
23: I've travelled 140 and 50 mile offshore, yeah, yeah.
2: What's life like on that sea, on those seven-day journeys? You say now it's improved somewhat.
23: Well, as I said, like, you've plenty of comfort now, but when you have a good team, which it's the week skips by quick enough, and but you're up every few hours on the halls, and you gab a bit of sleep as it goes along, and but, you know, you'll get, and of course, obviously, the weather is a factor. If it's fine weather, you'll have a nice week, and, you know, it can be helped, but the rough weather can be tough.
2: Even though you've served your time, what would make the lot of the fishermen better down here?
23: As regards at the moment?
2: Yeah.
23: Well, look, certain sectors are under pressure. The whitefish sector is suffering big time from quotas. You know, and obviously, price of fuel, which is a huge problem at the minute. Everybody knows, filling their tank, their car, or their heating oil tank. But you multiply that we say 1,000 litres of heat and all, but you multiply about pulling in there for 20,000 litres.
2: And do you think, and a lot of people within it believe it's the poor relation when it comes to other sectors as well, that not enough has been done locally or nationally for people involved in the fishing industry?
23: Definitely. And particularly the whitefish sector, which has suffered from possibly the mid-2000s onwards, yeah, is when the cuts start to bite big time. Now, certain sectors, I won't paint a picture of doom and gloom, certain sectors of the industry are actually holding their own and doing quite well. Yeah. Scallop sector is doing well, and the small potting fleet here is doing quite well.
2: Well, it's lovely to talk to you. Enjoying working here at Hardware and Marine
23: Supply. Sure, look, there's something different every day here.
2: And there's something for everybody here.
23: Yeah, and of course, I get to meet most of the lads I work with coming in and out of the place, so it's, yeah.
2: Do you sell fishing rods?
23: We do.
2: There you go. Anglin, Cormac, how are you?
0: Good, thanks.
2: So yours is a different angle, if you pardon the pun.
0: Yeah, that's
2: and
0: right,
2: talk
0: yeah.
2: to me about the angling fraternity down here and the brotherhood and the sisterhood.
0: Yeah, I suppose Kilmore Quay is one of the best angling venues in the country, really. We've lots of different species to catch from the shore or the boat, and you've plenty of charter boats there in the quay you can go out in as well.
2: Yeah. What's the biggest thing you've ever caught?
0: Well, the biggest thing I've got from the shore is probably a bass, 10-pound bass.
2: Yeah.
0: From the sea, then on the boat, we get sharks off here called tope, and the biggest one was about 40 pound, so wow. 5-6 foot.
2: And the thrill of doing something like that, what's it like?
0: Oh, it's great. I mean, you know, people go on about mindfulness and meditation, but the reality is angling is the ultimate meditation and mindfulness. You're out, you're focusing on catching a fish, and you kind of forget about all your worries, you know. It's great.
2: How can people get involved in it down here then? How can they link in with you?
0: You can find me on Bass Fishing Ireland online, or come down to the shop, ring the shop, they'll contact me, I can meet you. I do workshops if people are looking to get their kids into fishing, and meet you down here, we'll get you set up with rods and reels, everything you need is here. So yeah, just give the shop a shout.
2: Okay, listen, Cormac, we thank you for that. Again, all the details here then, is that right?
0: That's right, yeah.
2: Are you currently busy at this time of the year?
0: Yeah, it's very busy. We had an open day here in the shop a couple of weeks ago, and there was lots of families in and people in with their kids, and it's great to see youngsters getting into angling as well. You know, it's great to be outside and outdoors in the lovely weather.
2: Right, I still have Father Pat to meet here as well. God bless the fishermen. But I have Fiona Kill waiting very patiently to speak to me. You're not alone, Fiona. Introduce this gentleman beside you.
3: This is the chairperson of our club, Paddy Morgan. He's also been the former chairperson of Wexford Athletics as well.
2: Athletics is huge down in this area, isn't it, Paddy?
4: It is. It could be a bit better, but we're promoting.
2: What would you like to see done to make it better? Because you're talking to someone who absolutely is big into athletics as well, and I do believe at times it's a poor relation when it comes to sport in Ireland.
4: The biggest issue is funding and facilities, and indoor facilities. We don't have indoor facilities anywhere, so it's very difficult to train during the winter. You know, that's where we get caught out.
2: Yeah, and you would like to see major investment, a major focus?
4: Yeah, I think the focus in athletics in Ireland has to change. Athletics Ireland would have to change their funding.
2: Yeah.
4: You know, we can't get any grants from the national body. The only grants we can get are through sports capital. And to get sports capital grants, we have to own our property. You know, so that's where we get caught.
2: That's a really, and it's one that I think it beholds me to follow up on as well when dealing with issues like this. Fiona, I remember coming down here, you have your own very special races in this area annually, don't you?
3: We used to do a 5K during the Seafood Festival, but we've kind of come away from there, and now we do have our own race every year. This year it's on Sunday the 6th of September,
2: yeah,
3: okay, at 11:30.
4: 11:30, yeah.
3: 11:30 start time, and it starts in the village in Kilmore and then runs around. Yeah. It is quite a popular race. It's a good course, good fast course.
2: How many in number are you in the club?
3: Oh, geez. What are we? Probably about
4: 100, I'd
3: yeah,
4: say.
3: About yeah, 100. 100 members at the moment, yeah. Yeah. Oh, from under eights all the way up to senior level, yes. Yeah.
2: And do you think that there is potential within this county? We've seen on the internet, we've got Sophie up in New Ross, and we've seen our sprinters coming through as well. Are we not tapping into that potential enough because they're not investing enough in it?
4: I think that could be one of the problems. Like, we have Emma Hickey as well from New Ross, who is silver medalist in the European under-18s there on Saturday.
2: That's fantastic news.
4: Yeah, it's brilliant. So, yeah, we need to, probably do need to tap in, but it's all about development at club level.
2: Yeah.
4: That's our... You cannot develop it has to be developed at the club level, and to do that then you go back to the facilities, you know, so that's where...
5: Look, I'm absolutely overwhelmed by the amount of people here, the community, the sense of community for you. How important is this area to you?
3: Very. I grew up here, and this is where most of my training has been done, yeah, apart from a stint when I was in college in America, but like, other than that, it's all been done in Kilmore, in the community.
5: Yeah.
3: And the support from the community has been great, especially when it comes to any of our fundraisers, our annual race, like I said, we always get great support from the community.
5: And have you got a final message before I take our last commercial break from you?
4: If you want to run our 10K in 6th of September.
5: I ran it before, and I was there, and my main job was not to finish last, and I came third from last, but Fiona that was there at the start and went by me.
4: What I would say to the community in general is that to bring your people along. We train on Tuesdays and Thursdays. We're in Bridgetown Vocational College, and we thank them for the support they've given us in developing the facilities in Bridgetown. So
5: I congratulate you on all the work you've done, and you certainly gave me food for thought as to doing more to promote athletics in this county. So thank you both. We've lost more people to meet to round off. Father Pat, God be good to him. Where is he gone?
6: Sorry,
5: he's here behind me. Stay with me, Father Pat. I'll come back to him in just a second after this break.
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5: Yeah, I've been in the one spot since I came here this morning. It's been an absolute joy, and I'm here with Father Pat Myrna. Father Pat, I know that on Garda Síochána changed the uniform a little bit, but you've got a brand new uniform. Has Bishop Gerard up the ante to compare with
6: the first fashion expert on this one here today now. Just trying out, see how it goes.
5: Yeah, well, look, it's a new trend, and I think the clergy around Wexford will follow. I thought it was an Adidas symbol, but it's actually a cross.
6: Yeah, it's just a new look for the summer, because with the collar, it's a bit tight. So we'd say we'd try something different for the summer. It's great.
5: I think Lucinda has you on photographs, so we'll...
6: Oh, great.
5: Father Pat, time is catching up on us. This particular area is very special, isn't it? And you've been here for quite some time.
6: It is, and I tell you, this is, like, for congratulations to Eugene and Sylvie and all the crew here in Kilmarine, because literally you can come in here looking for a needle to an anchor. There's nothing they haven't got. They'll get it for you. They'll sort out everything and they'll do everything for you, because when you don't know what you're looking for, they'll find it. And that's just great to have that in the community. But not alone from that, today is like a pop-up social centre. Yeah. Everyone's coming through the door and we're all having a chat with each other and seeing each other again. Yeah. So it is the hub of the community, this business, and it's employing people and it's giving a vital reach out to all the fishermen, all the trawlermen, everyone, because without them, they would have to go somewhere else and they mightn't get the parts.
5: You're embedded in this community now. How many actual parishes are you covering? How many masses are you seeing on Sunday at the moment?
6: Well, we're doing 4 churches at the moment, and I see you have the Clean Coast here beside me at the moment, and they're part of the Tom Haggart Novena at the moment, and tonight they're having their Clean Coast table quiz at 8:30 in the hideout, so after the Novena, and they're part of our community, like all the other groups, and it's about supporting each other, helping each other, and making this area work.
5: And are you getting that support? Like Bishop Jerry talked to me about the importance of lay people getting involved in to keep it motoring. And is that happening down here?
6: We have great parish councils, and they're all working to do their best. And you know, like everywhere is looking for more volunteers. We're always looking for more. But like, if everyone does their little part, it makes everything go well.
5: How would you define this community?
6: Today, this here community, Kilmore Quay, is a great community. It's a mix. Unfortunately, we don't have enough housing for our younger folks coming up. So they have to move out of our villages or go beyond into other areas of the parish. That's the one disadvantage, because people can come from other places, buy houses at double the price and leave the locals outside, you know.
5: Well, I know when I was speaking to Minister James Brown, there is an emphasis on rural Wexford and you will see Kilmore and Kilmore Quay has been very much part of all that.
6: Absolutely.
5: And anything that's coming Wexford's way, you wanted to come here.
6: Oh, absolutely. I mean, this is a great part of the world. I mean, our population has quadrupled at this time of the year. Yeah. Just come down and see the excitement in the village. There's a buzz, a walk around the harbour. It's just a lovely place to be.
5: We look forward to having a longer chat with you at some stage, but thank you for your patience and waiting here today.
6: No bother.
5: Anne-Marie Clinkhost.
10: Hi.
5: And that is so important that we round off an environmental message before I go back to Lizzie from the Hardware Marine here. Clinkhost, talk to me about the organisation, please.
10: Okay, so Tom Haggart Clinkhost is affiliated with Clinkhost nationally. We started here in 2021 down in the White Hole with just a small group of family and friends. We were under COVID restrictions. And since then, we've accumulated a lot more people along the way. We cover from Nethertown to Collinstown, which is 27, 28 kilometres. And we have about 90 people in our group now. And everyone is welcome to join. It doesn't matter if you can't come every week. If you can come once a year, you're just as welcome. Yeah.
5: Yeah, look, Adon is here as well. What are you coming across mostly when you do Clean Coast? What is the biggest sort? Is litter, obviously, is one of the big issues.
11: Well, the one fact is that 80% of litter in our oceans come down rivers. A lot of plastic, a lot of bottles, even though the return scheme has made a huge difference. The lobster pots that the storms take on the fishermen, we've made a project out of that we've stopped diverting them from landfill, and we upcycle what we can and send the metal to Malloy's to recycle for the rest of it. And then anything that we find on the beach that can be reused by the local fishing fleet or the community, Wexford County Council gave us a unit at the back of the pier where we put anything that can be reused and give back to the fishing industry. The likes of lobster pots, ropes, spinners, hooks, anything that can be reused again. And that's a hugely successful initiative.
5: And Trace, I love the T-shirt. Everyone's admiring it. Seashore Explorer Kilmore Quay.
12: Yes, that's my own little business where I take people down to the seashore to check out all the biodiversity in the pools. And I'm also a biodiversity officer with Tom Haggart Clean Coasts. And as Adon said, all the rubbish comes down the rivers, and then we get things that we find that have come from the rainforest, where the seeds fall on the ground of the rainforest, get washed into the river and washed into the sea, and then make their way all the way to Wexford shores. So about 8,000 kilometres. So
8: things can be found from anywhere in the world.
5: What's the worst thing you've ever found in your travels?
8: The worst?
11: Go the best. The tree, what Therese is talking about, them seeds coming from South America, we brought them into Johnstown Castle, and they're actually grown in there now after travelling all that distance. And we brought them in there because of keeping them under controlled circumstances in case of invasive species.
10: Can I just give a shout out to all of the workshops that we're doing this year?
5: Yeah.
10: So we, as Aidan said, we're trying to upcycle a lot of stuff that comes in on the beaches. So this year we're running three different workshops. Trace is actually running one of them. So she's focusing on rope. So she's making absolutely beautiful baskets and rope mats from the rope. Lots of different things have been made out of lobster pots. We're always looking for different ideas, and like, it's great that our work has kind of been recognized now by the county council, and we're getting different lots of funding.
5: Definitely more to do with you guys, and I promise you we'll follow up on it. Time has cut off me, so I have to go back to Lizzie from Hardware and Marine Supplies, and to thank you and Sylvia and the team for making us so welcome here today. It's been an eye-opener, and once again, as we travel around the county, we find out so much about the areas within this county of ours.
13: Absolutely, we're really delighted to have you in today. Thanks so much for coming down. It's been lovely to have everyone in from around the village. It's been a great buzz today, so we're absolutely delighted. And what we'd love to see is anybody who's even visiting Kilmore Quay for just the day, a week, or if they live here, just make sure you come on down to the shop. There's something for everybody in here, so not just what the name suggests.
5: There absolutely is. And to Sylvia and to you, does Sylvia want to have a quick... Sylvia, do you want to just say thank you to people here today? I'll let you do that.
14: It's been absolutely incredible, the number of people that came down, you know, to share their stories. And just want to say, you know, huge thanks to the team here. So they're absolutely, they make the place here really for us, and they're just fantastic.
5: Yeah. Well, that's it. We have to leave it here from the sun-drenched Kilmore Quay. Program produced by Lucinda Kelly. Back at base, we had Dade. Also like to acknowledge our colleague Siobhan for her assistance in helping us organise some of the guests here today. And to our sales team, in this case, our sales manager, Marion Barry, and Aileen Quigley for their wonderful support. And to Annette and to Joe Murphy, senior, he loves that word, on sound here today. We're back live in studio tomorrow morning for another edition of the Morning Mix, where Mick Wallace will be firing on all cylinders. That should be interesting. And we will also be out and about next week. Where are we going to? Well, I can tell you now, we're off to another beautiful part of the county, New Ross. From all the team, have a wonderful day.
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0: The Backstreet Boys. 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Any excuse to get off a few classes, and it worked well when you were the choreography team. Yeah, to show everybody else in the Christmas concerts how to put a dance together. 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
4: It's 12 o'clock. Good afternoon. I'm Siobhan Murphy. Ishka Éireann's working to restore water supplies following two separate burst water mains in County Wexford. Customers in Ballycullow, Killeena, Kilmuckeridge, Pailshone, Coolock and surrounding areas are affected by a major burst in Gorey, with repairs expected to be completed by 5 o'clock this evening. Meanwhile, water outages in Roxburgh, Mulgannon and parts of Wexford town are expected to be resolved by 2 o'clock this afternoon. Ishka Éireann says every effort's been made to restore normal supplies as quickly as possible. It comes as a nationwide hose pipe ban comes into effect on Friday and is due to remain in place until the end of August. The order is currently in place for Dublin, South Tipperary, Kildare, Meath, Wicklow and Wexford and prohibits the use of a hose pipe to water a garden, clean a private car or maintain a domestic pond. It excludes filling or maintaining fish ponds. Paul Davis, lecturer in public procurement at DCU, says less rainfall is contributing to lower water supplies.
7: We rely on freshwater sources. Our freshwater sources over the period has dropped. We know that during the

0: which hadn't been implemented. And what I didn't want was another report doing the same thing. So as part of the instructions to the local democracy task force is take all the existing reports, great work had been done in them, and funnel them down into something that was actually implementable.
1: E-scooters, e-bikes and a scrambler have been seized as part of an operation by Gardaí in Dublin. The new Garda drone unit provided support from the air. Emma Tyrrell has more.
2: This day of action by the Dublin Crime Response Team, supported by Gardaí in Blanchardstown and Finglas, was carried out as part of Operation Macon. It aims to tackle electric motorbikes, e-scooters and e-bikes, which are being used illegally in public spaces and for criminal activity, including drug distribution, money laundering, transporting firearms and drug-related intimidation.
1: The US Secretary of State's repeated claims his country would prefer a diplomatic settlement with Iran. Tension over control of the Strait of Hormuz has seen both countries exchange fire in recent days. Oil and gas prices have been rising as a result of the latest clashes. Secretary Marco Rubio insists the US would prefer a deal with Iran if it was possible.
3: We'd love to have an agreement where they say we're no longer sponsor terrorism and we will not pursue a nuclear weapon or the things you need for a nuclear weapon. I think if there's a lack of confidence, it's the lack of confidence that the Iranian regime will ever agree to any of those things. That would be the lack of confidence. And the bigger lack of confidence should be that they've already made commitments very recently in a memorandum of understanding, and within 2 weeks had violated it.
1: And Kilmore Quay Coast Guard said it's already had a busier year than all of last year, with volunteers responding to 19 emergency call-outs so far in 2026. The team was deployed again today, assisting with an ongoing search in Waterford. Officer in charge Paul Cahill says while several incidents required medical assistance, all have had successful outcomes. With the summer holiday season in full swing, he's urging anyone heading to the water to check local conditions and always wear a life jacket.
4: One thing we would say would be just to be wary of swimming. Be wary of the weather conditions. Obviously, if there's an offshore wind, it can bring increased activity in the water. But be also wary of the signage in the area. You know, here in Kilmore Quay, we've got some lovely beaches, but one of the beaches, there is swimming advisory notices there. So just, we ask people to take heed of those. I want to take this opportunity as well just to advise people, when you go to sea, when you go out on the boat, wear a life jacket. It's all well and good having it on the boat, but we would say wear it, because like a seatbelt in a car.
1: For all your local stories and more, visit southeastradio.ie. It's 12:05.
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1: Mostly cloudy at first today, but sunny spells will gradually increase through the afternoon. Highest temperatures 20 to 23 degrees.
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tuned. We'll find out what we really think about camping outdoors. And also Gen Z and millennials. Well, they're discovering the new love of ancient Greek literature. Why? 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

0: Called Out in the Dark. Harry Styles before that. American Girls. Southeast Radio's Lunchtime at Lee. Welcome along to a Wednesday afternoon. Now, did you know Gen Z and Millennials are discovering a love for ancient Greek literature, would you believe? There's been a 310% month-on-month increase in listeners to the Odyssey by Homer on Spotify, with 35 being the average listening age. It follows the success, of course, from Christopher Nolan's film starring Matt Damon and Anne Hathaway. The epic poem, a sequel to Homer's other work, the Iliad, was first written down in the 7th or 8th century BC. It's amazing what a movie can do for society. But I do have to say, I did get to see the movie on Friday, The Odyssey. And I have to say, it was very, very good. Very, very long, but very, very good. So if you're going to watch it in your local cinemas, may I advise you, get two large popcorns and two large drinks for yourself, okay? You will need it. It's 3 hours and 10 minutes long, but it's very, very good, okay? Enjoy it. Right, our birthday box is on the way in about 10 minutes' time. If you know somebody celebrating their birthday today, you'd like to play a request, text or WhatsApp 087-3737-956. Birthday box on the way shortly. All right, stay tuned.
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0: The very popular Zach Bryan revival before the Arena Carr and Fame. Southeast Radio's lunchtime, at least. It is 29 past 12. It is time for your birthday box. It is the 22nd of July. First of all, happy birthday to Katrina Wilson. Happy birthday, Katrina. Celebrating your 54th birthday today. Also, happy birthday to Joe Howell as well, celebrating his 35th birthday today. Happy birthday, Joe. And also happy birthday to Veronica O'Connor from Gorey, celebrating your 18th birthday today. Happy birthday to you. A few celebs with their birthdays. First of all, Danny Glover celebrates his 80th birthday, the American actor, of course, famed for Lethal Weapon and Predator 2, I think. William Dafoe, the American actor, 71 today. And also celebrating their birthday is Selena Gomez. She celebrates her 33rd birthday today. And don't go anywhere, she plays next.
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0: Armin Albarn, the genius, of course, the frontman of Blur, of course, is now the frontman of the Gorillaz. That's them singing Country House. And it is Southeast Radio's Lunchtime Weekly. Thank you all for your company for this Wednesday afternoon. 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Why is this? Well, we'll find out more shortly. 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

0: Music there from the Lighthouse Family and High. Before that, Casey Mulgraves and Dry Spell. A bit of TLC Waterfall. Southeast Radio's Lunchtime with Lee. Thank you all for your company. Now, 30% of people absolutely hate camping. While 70% say they love the activity, new research reveals putting up a tent in the rain and having to use the great outdoors as a toilet are two of the top reasons people dislike camping. What's wrong with them? It's all about nature, isn't that right? Waking up with rain inside the tent is also a big turn-off. Well, that would be. People over 60 are the least likely to enjoy sleeping in the nature. So there you go. Let's do a Wexford poll on this, will we? Simply text or WhatsApp, yes or no, if you like camping or not. Okay? And I'll give you the results a little bit later on in the next hour. Wexford poll, do you like camping in the outdoors? Yes or no? Simple as. And that will be the Wexford poll. I will give you the results around about 1:30.
1: Summertime, sunshine, blue skies, flowers, pollen, itchy eyes, sneezing, coughing. 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
8: It's 1 o'clock. Good afternoon. I'm Siobhan Murphy. Ishka Éireann's working to restore water supplies following two separate burst water mains in the county. Customers in Ballycanoe, Kalaina, Kilmuckridge, Pailshaun, Coolock and surrounding areas are affected by a major burst in Gorey, with repairs expected to be completed by 5 o'clock this evening. Meanwhile, water outages in Roxburgh, Mulgannon and parts of Wexford town are expected to be resolved by 2 o'clock this afternoon. Ishka Éireann says every effort's being made to restore normal supplies as quickly as possible. Local councillors are set to get new powers under changes to be made to the local democracy system. The government has published a local democracy task force report and implementation plan to strengthen the work of representatives around the country. Our local democracy reporter Aidan Delaney has the details.
9: The plan will see the roles of the municipal councils expanded to strengthen strategic policy committees and improve councillors' influence over local budgets. New governance and oversight structures will also be brought in to hold the system to account in a more streamlined way. Statutory response timeframes for councillor representations are also on the way, so that any complaints or issues raised will be answered by state bodies in a more timely manner. The Association of Irish Local Government and the Local Authority Members Association have welcomed the moves, calling it a landmark day for local democracy. Earlier, Local Government Minister James Brown said these changes will be in place by the next local elections in 2029.
8: A 36-year-old man has been charged this morning in relation to a serious assault yesterday in the Holy Cross Church, Tramore, County Waterford. He's been charged with assault causing harm. Dibna Nugent reports from Waterford Courthouse.
10: Niall Cummins, aged 36, with an address at 34 The Willows, Clarenwood, Tramore, appeared before Judge John Cheetle at Waterford District Court. Sergeant Robert Flynn from Tramore Garda Station gave evidence in relation to the arrest of Mr. Cummins. At 10 a.m. yesterday, he was arrested at 34 The Willows, and he made no reply to the charge. Mr. Cummins appeared in court without legal representation this morning. He also confirmed to the court that he will not be making an application for bail. The state confirmed they will object to any application for bail. Inspector Niall Daly said prison authorities are seeking a psychiatric evaluation and the accused will appear via video link before the court again on July 28th at 10:30.

0: available. It will be a larger tax package that was available last year, but how we decide to best divide that and best deploy that will be a matter for intense engagement across government.
1: While a large portion of the spending package is already committed, with money to be allocated for childcare, public sector pay and a new state investment fund. While the future of cuts to the cost of fuel remains uncertain, and a cost of living package will be pushed for by opposition parties.
2: All farmers who apply to the straw incorporation measure this year will be accepted into the scheme. Agriculture Minister Martin Hayden says demand's been exceptionally strong, with more than 73,000 hectares of cereal and oilseed rape straw entered for chopping and incorporation. While applications have exceeded the scheme's €10 million budget, the minister says he'll seek additional funding to ensure every eligible applicant receives the support. Farmers can still withdraw from the scheme if they need to retain their straw. Speaking to South East Radio News North Wexford TD, Malcolm Byrne said the support was vital.
3: All farmers in County Wexford who applied for the straw incorporation measure have been accepted into the scheme in 2026. We know that tillage farming is very important to the county, and the support that's provided through the straw incorporation payment is vital. So everybody in Wexford who has applied, it has been confirmed that they will now qualify for it in 2026.
2: And Kilmore Quay Coast Guard said it's already had a busier year than all of last year, with volunteers responding to 19 emergency call-outs so far in 2026. The team was deployed again today, assisting with an ongoing search in Waterford. Officer in charge Paul Cahill says while several incidents required medical assistance, all have had successful outcomes. With the summer holiday season in full swing, he's urging anyone heading to the water to check local conditions and always wear a life jacket.
4: One thing we would say would be just to be wary of where you're swimming. Be wary of the weather conditions. Obviously, if there's an offshore wind, it can bring increased activity in the water. But be also wary of the signage in the area. You know, here in Kilmore Quay, we've got some lovely beaches, but one of the beaches, there is swimming advisory notices there. So just, we ask people to take heed of those. I want to take this opportunity as well just to advise people, when you go to sea, when you go out on the boat, wear a life jacket. It's all well and good having it on the boat, but we would say wear it, because like a seatbelt in a car.
2: For all your local stories and more, visit southeastradio.ie. It's 1:05.
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2: Bright or sunny spells should develop in the afternoon and evening. Highest temperatures 20 to 24 degrees.
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2: Starting with Gaelic games, and Mayo football manager Andy Moran insists his players won't be distracted by their fans' excitement ahead of Sunday's All-Ireland final. They're back in the decider for the first time since 2021 and will need to get past defending champions Kerry to end a 75-year wait for the Sam Maguire Cup. Moran doesn't believe supporters need to temper their expectations.
9: People getting excited, supporters enjoying themselves, never lost anyone a game of football. Like, none of my All-Irelands that I partaked in had that anthem to do with it. So it's just something that to throw at Mayo. We're going to try to win one next Sunday, and if we're good enough, we will. If we're not, it's got nothing to do with our supporters having a good time, you know.
2: In tennis, defending champion Carlos Alcaraz has been included in the entry list for the main draw at next month's US Open. The 23-year-old missed both the French Open and Wimbledon this year, recovering from a wrist injury. Wimbledon wildcard Arthur Ferry will feature at Flushing Meadows for the first time in his career. In cycling, Belgian cyclist Remco Evenepoel will go for a hat-trick of stage wins in the Tour de France today. He took victory in yesterday's time trial to shave 28 seconds off the overall lead of defending champion Tadej Pogacar. Ireland's Ben Healy remains 67th in general classification. In darts, the quarterfinal lineup will be completed at the World Match Play in Blackpool tonight. First up, Carmen Menzies goes up against Ross Smith just after 7. That's followed by the all-Dutch encounter of Jan van Veen and Wessel Nijman. Gerwin Price faces Rob Cross, while James Wade takes on Ryan Searle. And there's a 7-race card at Nice this evening, with the first going to post at 5:30. And it's a 2:15 start to the first of 7 races here in Wexford. That's your news and sport on Southeast Radio.

Southeast Radio has been informed of the following bereavements. Powell of London and Feather-Dunsea. Victor Powell, London and formerly Ramstown, Feather-Dunsea, beloved brother of Alan, Lily, Audrey and the late William and George. Funeral arrangements later. Waters of Ballymitty. John Waters Ockermann Ballymitty, beloved partner of Shelley, father of Adam and James, son of the late Molly and Jim, brother of Pauline, Josie, Helen, Catherine, Teresa, Anne, and the late Margot and Mary. Reposing in Ryan's Funeral Home, Wellington Bridge, today Wednesday from 3 until 7pm. Funeral Mass on Thursday at 10:30 in St Peter's Church, Ballymitty. Burial afterwards in the adjoining cemetery. House private, please. Carol Roach of Wellington Bridge. Bernadette, Benny, Carol, Roach, Nee Cody, Clonmines, Wellington Bridge. Beloved partner of Pat. Mother of Shane, Leanne, Rachel, Jim, Mike and Nick. Sister of Mary, Kathleen, Meany and Tom. Funeral arrangements later. Hamilton of New Ross. John Hamilton, Ballyneal, New Ross, County Kilkenny. Beloved brother of Eileen, Mary, Anna, Patricia, Veronica and the late Bridget, Teresa and baby Margaret, Nora. Reposing in Doyle's Funeral Home, the Old Rectory, Rossbirken, New Ross, today Wednesday from 5pm. With removal at 7:30 to St Aidan's Church, Tulliher. Reception prayers at 8pm. Funeral Mass on Thursday at 12 noon in St Aidan's Church, Tulliher. Burial afterwards in Listerlin, Munnell Arrigal Cemetery, passing Ballyneal en route. Southeast Radio extends sympathy to the bereaved.

0: Music there from Post Malone, Circles, Tame Impala. Before that, Dracula. We had some Crystal Waters, Gypsy Woman, and Eagles. Take it easy. Southeast Radio's Lunchtime with Lee. We are into our second hour. Thank you all for your company as always on this Wednesday afternoon. Now, just before the 1 o'clock news, I read out a recent poll, okay? A recent survey saying 30% of people absolutely hate camping, while 70% say they love the activity. So what I did was, I asked you, the Southeast listener. So the Southeast has spoken. Did you like camping or not? And the result from the Southeast of Ireland was 78% said yes, they love camping, and 22% said, nah, don't like it. Reasons, the main reason for people disliking camping is the struggling to sleep on the hard ground, dealing with the unpredictable weather, and the constant nuisance of bugs flying around as well. I get it. But 78% of people said in the Southeast they love camping. Let me have a look here. Tony was on, Tony White. He said, yes, I'm in my 70 plus and I love camping. Thanks to Connor, he said he loves camping as well. So this has spoken, Wexford has spoken, Southeast has spoken, and 78% of the people around the region love camping. That's great news. It is 26 past one right now.
1: 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Let's play Bamboozle.
0: By the way, I do have your job spot on the way very soon, and also Brona Gately's on the way shortly from the news studio to give us today's bizarre news story of the day. Stay tuned for that. Right now, though, Bamboozle. Today it is Who Am I? Three clues to identify a famous person. Are you ready? Here we go. So, first clue, I was born in Liverpool in 1940. You may say I am a dreamer. And the third and final clue, my band has the, well, my I should say, my band had the best drummer before they switched to a star. I like that clue. It's a very clever clue. Who am I? Text or WhatsApp 087-373-7956, just for the fun, okay? Born in Liverpool, 1940. You may say I am a dreamer. And my band had the best drummer before they switched to a star. Bamboozle, who am I?
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0: But quoi, means actually nothing. It apparently came into a dream when John Lennon was having one night. Hence the name of the song. Number 9 Dream. Southeast Radio. Playing all your feel-good favourites. I was born in Liverpool 1940. You may say I'm a dreamer. And my band had the best drummer before they switched to a star. John Lennon was the answer for today's Bamboozle. Well done to Anne Brown in Westlands. Well done to Deirdre Jones in Kilmuckridge. Well done to Joanne there from Gorey. Well done, Joanne. Also well done to Bridget and Ballywilliam. Well done to Brendan Doyle and Bunclawley. Lots of others too. Thanks to everybody getting involved. Today's answer, Bamboozle, was John Lennon. Now, it's time for Bronagh Gately for your bizarre news story of the day.
1: A family who accidentally left a garden gnome behind them on holidays have been receiving postcards ever since. A stranger found the ornament and has been taking it on travels around the world, sending photos from famous landmarks before promising it'll eventually make its way home. The family says they can't wait to see where it pops up next.
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6: It's 2 o'clock. Good afternoon, I'm Brona Gately. A man has appeared before Waterford District Court, charged in connection with the stabbing of a woman in her 50s. The incident happened as the woman attended Holy Cross Church in Tramore yesterday morning. Dibna Nugent reports.
7: 36-year-old Niall Cummins appeared before Waterford District Court this morning in connection with a serious assault at Holy Cross Church Tramore yesterday. A woman in her 50s was seriously injured inside the church when an eyewitness confirmed a man approached her and allegedly attacked her with a knife in the chest. Niall Cummins, aged 36, of the Willows, Clarenwood, Tramore, County Waterford, appeared this morning with no legal representation. He was charged in court with assault causing harm under Section 3 of the Non-Fatal Offences Against the Person Act 1997. A further charge was also on the charge sheet of possession of a knife contrary to Section 9 of the Firearms and Offensive Weapons Act 2009 at Holy Cross Church Tramore. The accused, who made no reply when charged and cautioned, will now be subject to a psychiatric evaluation as sought by the prison authorities. No application for bail was made this morning. However, Inspector Niall Daly advised Judge John Cheadle that there will be a state objection to bail if it is sought at a future date. The accused is due to appear again before Waterford District Court via video link on July 28th.
6: Local councillors are set to get new powers under changes to be made to the local democracy system. The government has published a local democracy task force report and implementation plan to strengthen the work of representatives around the country. Our local democracy reporter Aidan Delaney has the details.
8: The plan will see the roles of the municipal councils expanded to strengthen strategic policy committees and improve councillors' influence over local budgets. New governance and oversight structures will also be brought in to hold the system to account in a more streamlined way. Statutory response timeframes for councillor representations are also on the way, so that any complaints or issues raised will be answered by state bodies in a more timely manner. The Association of Irish Local Government and the Local Authority Members Association have welcomed the moves, calling it a landmark day for local democracy. Earlier, Local Government Minister James Brown said these changes will be in place by the next local elections in 2029.
6: Social housing applicants are being warned they have to be prepared

0: an interest in any house that you're prepared to live in the county. But if you express an interest in that house and you are offered that house, then you take that house or you will be removed from the list for a year. So you want to be very careful about expressing an interest in a house that you're not prepared to live in, as some people have found to their detriment.
1: Barbecue season could soon be ending, and not because of the weather. The government is considering the introduction of fines against people who use disposable barbecues incorrectly. Proposals went to Cabinet this morning, which would give national park rangers powers to clamp down on reckless activity. Housing Minister James Brown says it's a necessary development.
2: I very much welcome a number of businesses, retailers pulling disposable barbecues away from that, but we need to give our workers in those parks the powers to intervene where to see recklessness happening in those parks.
1: And people all over the country will be prohibited from watering their garden with a hose pipe as a nationwide ban comes into force at the end of the week. Ishkeran is extending an existing water conservation order from Dublin, South Tipperary and parts of Wexford, Kildare, Meath and Wicklow to all counties from Friday. It'll remain in place until the 26th of August. The order also prohibits people using hoses to wash cars or fill paddling pools. Paul Davis, lecturer in public procurement at DCU, says the water system itself needs to be improved.
3: So smarter reuse of water, fixing the pipes, but then looking at other options. And as I said, Portugal are literally building a project down in the Algarve. It's about 107 million, 108 million, and it will cover 20% of the Algarve's current water use. So they're building something that's going to serve around 470,000 people. They'll have it built in less than 24 months.
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1: Bright or sunny spells this afternoon. Highest temperatures of 20 to 24 degrees.
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0: The late great Prince, When Doves Cry. Southeast Radio playing all of your feel-good tunes. It is lunchtime at Lee. This week on Shine a Light with Siobhan Murphy, she chats to parents of adult children with intellectual disabilities about what will happen to their children when they pass away. A special focus and unheard voices behind the Before We Die campaign this evening. That is Shine a Light with Siobhan Murphy from 8 o'clock this evening. Now, it is time to play Connect 3. It's brand new. And it's a toughie. I think it's a toughie anyway. But then again, there's a lot of brainy people out there. Clever clogs, you know? Anyway, have a listen. Three pieces of audio connecting one word. Have a listen. What is that one word?
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0: All Dreams, Southeast Radio's Lunchtime with Lee. 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
1: Bridge is a card game.
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0: I can tell you it is not king, it is not hand, it is not deck of cards, playing cards, it's not royalty, it is not, let me have a look, it is not king. Yeah, a lot of people texting in, WhatsApping king, it's definitely not king, okay, it is something else. So rolls over again until tomorrow. So there you go. Thanks to everybody getting involved in today's Connect 3, it's not God.
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0: for you.
1: Yeah, it's one of my favourite songs at the moment. That is the brilliant Kingfisher and The Sun Will Never Settle. We had a tune I haven't heard in a long time, Fool's Gold, or Fool's Garden there with Lemon Tree, and George Michael, Careless Whisper. Now, just before we go here on Lunchtime with Lee, it is time for your free three facts. Durian, which grows in South Asia, is known as the smelliest fruit in the world. It can smell like rotten eggs, sweaty socks, or garbage. Wow. You have been warned. Your second fact, there are around 200 corpses on Mount Everest, which many are used to as markers for climbers. Wow. Yikes. And the space between your eyebrows is called your glabella. Wow. The lads going around the glabella on you, son. There you go. Thanks for your company. It's been real. It's been emotional. Julie is on the way next with a feel-good drive. I'll talk to you tomorrow from 12. Have a wonderful Wednesday.

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5: It's 3 o'clock. Good afternoon. I'm Brona Gately. A man has appeared before Waterford District Court, charged in connection with the stabbing of a woman in her 50s. The incident happened as the woman attended Holy Cross Church in Tremor yesterday morning. Dibna Nugent reports.
6: 36-year-old Niall Cummins appeared before Waterford District Court this morning in connection with a serious assault at Holy Cross Church Tremore yesterday. A woman in her 50s was seriously injured inside the church when an eyewitness confirmed a man approached her and allegedly attacked her with a knife in the chest. Niall Cummins, aged 36, of the Willows, Clarenwood, Tremore, County Waterford, appeared this morning with no legal representation. He was charged in court with assault causing harm under Section 3 of the Non-Fatal Offences Against the Person Act 1997. A further charge was also on the charge sheet of possession of a knife contrary to Section 9 of the Firearms and Offensive Weapons Act 2009 at Holy Cross Church Tremor. The accused, who made no reply when charged and cautioned, will now be subject to a psychiatric evaluation as sought by the prison authorities. No application for bail was made this morning. However, Inspector Niall Daly advised Judge John Cheadle that there will be a state objection to bail if it is sought at a future date. The accused is due to appear again before Waterford District Court via video link on July 28th.
5: Social housing applicants are being warned they have to be prepared to live in any house they bid for. It's believed many on the waiting list are applying for every house in their county in their desperation to find somewhere to live. This may be leading to a distortion of the choice-based letting system, as over 15,000 people expressed an interest in just 169 homes in the first 6 months of the year. And Enniscorthy councillor Barbara Ann Murphy is calling for the process to be simplified and for the figures to be released weekly to make the system more transparent. Councillor Murphy says while the desperation is real, multiple bids aren't helping the situation.
7: You can express an interest in any house that you're prepared to live in the county. But if you express an interest in that house and you are offered that house, then you take that house or you will be removed from the list for a year. So you want to be very careful about expressing an interest in a house that you're not prepared to live in, as some people have found to their detriment.
5: Barbecue season could soon be ending, and not because of the weather. The government is considering the introduction of fines against people who use disposable barbecues incorrectly. Proposals went to Cabinet this morning which would give National Park Rangers powers to clamp down on reckless activity. Housing Minister James Brown says it's a necessary development.
8: I very much welcome a number of businesses, retailers pulling disposable barbecues away from that, but we need to give our workers in those parks the powers to intervene where they see recklessness happening in those parks.
5: People all over the country will be prohibited from watering their garden with a hose pipe as a nationwide ban comes into force at the end of the week. Uisce Éireann is extending an existing water conservation order from Dublin, South Tipperary and parts of Wexford, Kildare, Meath and Wicklow to all counties from Friday. It'll remain in place until the 26th of August. The order also prohibits people using hoses to wash cars or fill paddling pools. Paul Davis, lecturer in public procurement at DCU, says the water system itself needs to be improved.
9: So smarter reuse of water, fixing the pipes, but then looking at other options. And as I said, Portugal are literally building a project down in the Algarve. It's about 107 million, 108 million, and it will cover 20% of the Algarve's current water use. So they're building something that's going to serve around 470,000 people. They'll have it built in less than 24 months.
5: And Kilmore Athletics Club says the support continues to be underfunded despite delivering success on the international stage. The organisation is calling for increased government investment, saying Ireland is falling behind other countries when it comes to facilities, coaching and athlete support. Speaking on Morning Mix, chairperson of Kilmore

0: 3.
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0: Bright or sunny spells this afternoon. Highest temperatures of 20 to 24 degrees.
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0: Starting with soccer, Phil Foden has signed a new four-year contract at Manchester City, committing his future to them until 2030. The 26-year-old has made 369 appearances for the club, helping them win six Premier League titles since a step up from the academy 9 years ago. Foden has said signing a new deal at City means everything to him. The tennis defending champion Carlos Alcaraz has been included in the entry list for the main draw at the next month's US Open. The 23-year-old missed both the French Open and Wimbledon this year, recovering from a wrist injury. Wimbledon wildcard Arthur Ferry will feature at Flushing Meadows for the first time in his career, while Serena Williams could be one of the 16 wildcard entries for her home Grand Slam. She's been struggling with a knee injury picked up during her Wimbledon comeback. And in darts, the round of 16 at the World Match Play Darts comes to a close tonight. The first of the night's games pits Cameron Menzies against Ross Smith. Dutch compatriots Gian Van Veen and Wessel Nijman face off for a place in the quarterfinals, while former world champions Gerwyn Price and Rob Cross go head-to-head. James Wade's encounter with Ryan Searle concludes the proceedings in Blackpool. That's your news and sport on Southeast Radio.
4: Here we go again. Happy Wednesday, midweek hump day, they call it. 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

0: So proven you can still be married and do the same thing and love it together. That's Womack and Womack. And of course, married American musicians Linda and Cecil, songwriters and wonderfully known for that song Teardrops as well. Dire Straits back to 1985 and Walk of Life, kicking off the 80s hour on Feel Good Drive with me, Julie McCracken, powered by Ferrybank Motors on this stunningly beautiful Wednesday. 18 degrees Celsius, the computer's telling me, and I'm sure it's a little bit warmer outside. So do enjoy the sunshine, but do, of course, look after yourself as well. And we will bask in that sunshine for as long as we possibly can. Someone's mentioning rain. We don't want to hear that kind of negativity. 3:15 is your time. Lots coming up in the show. And if you want to get in touch and be part of the show, we are a team after all. 0873737956. Feel free to pop me a little text or WhatsApp. Still to come as part of the 80s hour, there's music on the way from Steve Winwood. And we're back next with one of my all-time favourites from Michael Jackson. And hopefully yours as well. Welcome along.
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0: It's all your favourite 80s on the 80s Hour, Southeast Radio. Feel Good Drive at 25 minutes past three. That's Steve Winwood and Higher Love. Back to 1982, before that you heard Michael Jackson and Human Nature. So if you have just tuned in, welcome along. It is Julie McCracken taking you through until 6 o'clock. And I'm looking at a few movies in the year the next song was released. The year was 1985. And if we look at some of the big movies, you would have had Back to the Future, Rambo, First Blood Part 2. You had Rocky, The Colour Purple, Out of Africa. And you had another movie, and I have a little clip from it. And just for fun, I'm going to ask you to tell me what the movie is. It was ranked number 9 in the highest grossing films of the year.
1: Hey, Mike found the map! My dad told me all about him. See, One-Eyed Willie stole treasure once, and then he got into this cave, and he's been there ever since, trapped. You guys, just what if this map could lead to One-Eyed Willie's rich stuff?
0: Now, the rich stuff, 087-377-3756, if you can tell me what movie that is. This was a big hit for Phil Collins as well, and again, the year was 1985.

0: 3:30. Back to 1985, playing at Phil Collins and One More Night, taken from the album which was called No Jacket Required, which have also brought us to studio. Don't Lose My Number, Take Me Home, and lots of other wonderful tunes as well. So getting the answer correct, and it's all just a little bit of fun. In on my WhatsApp, we had Deck in Wexford, so well done to you. We had Geraldine as well. I played you a clip from The Goonies. What a movie. It makes me feel like I want to go home and watch it. And I did actually, on the back of the Gremlins audio clip that I played yesterday during my 80s hour, I actually sat down last night with my little girl and we watched the Gremlins. Well, she watched it till the end. Ah, I fell asleep. That is nothing new with me. I end up getting up too early, waking up too early, and then falling asleep too early. I can't find an in-betweener, but I get here for the show. That's the main thing. I'm blaming the heat. Anyway, still to come, we have music on the way from Sade, Lisa Stansfield, and a few more of your favourite 80s.
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0: Sade and Smooth Operator, Southeast Radio's Feel Good Drive, all part of the 80s Hour. And before that, Depeche Mode and Just Can't Get Enough. So yeah, the movie clip was from The Goonies, and what a movie, taking me back to my youth, and I'm sure yours as well. The next tune is bringing us back to the year of 1989, and I went nosing to look at a few adverts that were on TV in that year.
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0: And I'm recognising that accent, and I don't know who it is. So if anybody knows, and you remember those ads from back in the year of 1989, get in touch, 087-373-7956. What were you doing there or around that year? Lisa Stansfield had a massive hit with this. It's All Around the World on Southeast Radio.

0: for back to 1989. Lisa Sands Fields and All Around the World on Southeast Radio. And Jerry says Lorna Green used to voice over ads in Bonanza Western fame. That voice was definitely recognisable in that ad. Was it for Clearasil, I think, or back? It was something like that. But yeah, definitely. And I was going through different adverts from the year of 1989 and a lot of recognisable voices, but just can't put the face to them. So it's strange. I'll probably find myself in the AM googling all these ads and seeing who voiced them. Anyway, I'm delighted to hear that Rocky is feeling better, Jerry. Jerry in Eros says, can you play Hound Dog for Rocky, who's a lot better? I'll see what I can do. I don't even know if Elvis is beyond the system. I'll have to look in Tony's section, I'd say, to find it there, but I will do my best for you anyway. Still to come, music on the way from Bananarama, and we're back next playing your Bronski Beat.
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0: Bananarama back to 1986, all part of the 80s hour here on Feel Good Drive, and that's Venus. Before that, Bronski Beat and Small Town Boy. Well, we have had a request to say hello to Nathan Carter. I would love to say hello to him personally, Philomena. Would we all have Nathan Carter's number? Be great, wouldn't it? On speed dial in our phone. So, I'm sure he does listen to us on Southeast Radio, and I know for a fact he's a huge fan of Tony Kehoe and the show, and Tony's a great supporter of the music. So, I will say hello to Nathan Carter, and she wants a little song called Choosing Texas. Of course, the artist has been Ella Langley. So, I'm going to do that in the next hour for you, if that's okay, Philomena. And thanks so much for getting in touch and your dedication to the station. So, just before we head towards the news at 4 o'clock in the news today, the daughter of Black Sabbath frontman Ozzy Osbourne said she aches every single day and she misses her daddy with every part of her soul. Of course, the first anniversary of his death, the singer known as the Prince of Darkness passed away in July last year, aged 76, just over 2 weeks after his Back to the Beginning farewell concert, where he was reunited with his bandmates. And his youngest daughter Kelly shared a lengthy and emotional tribute to Instagram on Wednesday, addressed to her late father, and you can see that on her personal Instagram page. On the way in the next hour of the show, we have a brand new voice detective. Oh, it's going to start at 50 and it will build up. Again, congratulations to Shane Murphy, winning himself €420 there the other day. Music still to come as well from Sienna Spiro, London Beat, Ed Sheeran and more.
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5: It's 4 o'clock. Good afternoon. I'm Brona Gately. A man's body has been discovered in County Wexford. Gardaí were alerted after the body was found in the Town Parks area of Wexford Town this afternoon. The death is not being treated as suspicious, with Gardaí saying no foul play is suspected. They believe the man died following a medical incident. Wexford County Council is being urged to simplify the choice-based letting system for social housing applicants. There are fears the numbers applying for social housing are being distorted as the expressions of interest don't reflect the true need in the county. Councillor Barbara Murphy says the figures should be reviewed and released on a weekly basis to give a fairer picture of the situation on the ground. She says the information is there, it just needs to be communicated better.
6: There's nothing being hidden, there's no information being withheld from us. It just doesn't give us exactly clearly what we would probably need to know. They will try to see if there is a way that they can give us the information that we need. There's nothing guaranteed. The system may not do it, but I think any Excel sheet should be able to do it.
5: A man has been charged with assault causing harm in relation to a serious incident at the Holy Cross Church in Tremor yesterday. 36-year-old Niall Cummins, with an address at the Willows, Clarenwood, Tremor, appeared before Waterford District Court this morning. Yesterday, during the rosary in advance of 10 a.m. Mass in Tremor, a woman in her 50s received a single stab wound to the chest. Shortly afterwards, Niall Cummins was arrested at a house in the Willows, Clarenwood, and made no reply during arrest and caution. Mr. Cummins appeared in court without any legal representation and no bail was granted. Prison authorities are seeking a full psychiatric evaluation of the 36-year-old, who will appear again in court via video link on Tuesday, the 28th of July. Tipperary Fire and Rescue says a change in wind direction means the fire on Slieve na Mon has now spread to a nearby Quailche forest. Air Corps pilots are drawing water from the nearby quarry and focusing now on stopping the spread further into the wood. The local authority says there is still no immediate risk to life or property. Captain Neil Dunn is the Air Corps pilot overhead. He says aerial firefighting is helping.
7: A lot of the areas would be, they wouldn't be able to get a ground crew in, depending on cliff faces, depending on terrain. So adding that aerial element into, situations where, the terrain dictates pretty much very limited accessibility, the aerial platform is it's second to none.
5: Park rangers at national parks in the Wicklow Mountains, Connemara, Glenbay and the Burren will be able to fine people who use disposable barbecues under new legislation. It comes as efforts continue to control wildfires in parts of the country, with a number of retailers stopping the sale of disposable barbecues because of fire risk concerns. Housing Minister James Brown says national park workers need the power to intervene if they see reckless behaviour.
8: We can be so proud of our parks. We're going to deliver a lot more national parks. I think it's great for environment, it's great for people's mental health and physical health, but we cannot have a tiny number abuse our national parks, be reckless and cause extreme danger. And when, for example, when fires break out, our firefighters are putting their lives at risk to go in and put these fires out.
5: And Kilmore Athletics Club says the sport continues to be underfunded despite delivering success on the international stage. The organisation is calling for increased government investment, saying Ireland is falling behind other countries when it comes to facilities, coaching and athlete support. Speaking on Morning Mix, chairperson of Kilmore Athletics Club, Paddy Morgan, says in the winter there's nowhere to train and called for sustainable funding to ensure Irish athletes can continue competing at the highest level.
9: I think the focus in athletics in Ireland has to change. Athletics Ireland would have to change their funding. We don't have indoor facilities anywhere, so it's very difficult to train during the winter. That's where we get caught out. We can't get any grants from the national body. The only grants we can get are through sports capital. To get sports capital grants, we have to own our property.
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1: Bright or sunny spells this afternoon. Highest temperatures of 20 to 24 degrees.
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1: Starting with soccer, Bows are also in European action today in their Conference League second qualifying round. Alan Reynolds' side face Balkany from Kosovo in the first leg this evening at Dalymount Park. Midfielder Senan Mullen says European fixtures have a different tempo to league games.
3: Yeah, I'd say the European teams is probably a bit more hectic in the League of Ireland, like a lot of all guns blazing stuff. Like, so yeah, I'd say more the tempo of the game changes, like they're like professional fouls and, you know, like taking time on throw-ins and stuff like that. Like, it kind of comes into play a bit more in Europe.
1: The game kicks off at 6 p.m. Leanne Kiernan looks set to make the move from Liverpool to Newcastle United. The Republic of Ireland international, who was on loan at Nottingham Forest throughout the second half of last season, signed a contract extension with the Reds in 2025. Kiernan will join fellow Irish players Aoife Mannion and Emily Murphy in the Magpies squad should the transfer be completed. Phil Foden has signed a new four-year contract at Manchester City. He's committed his future to the club until 2030. The 26-year-old has made 369 appearances for the club, helping them win six Premier League titles since his step up from the academy 9 years ago. Foden has said signing a new deal at City means everything to him. To tennis, defending champion Carlos Alcaraz has been included in the entry list for the main draw at next month's US Open. The 23-year-old missed both the French Open and Wimbledon this year, recovering from a wrist injury. Wimbledon wildcard Arthur Ferry will feature at Flushing Meadows for the first time in his career. Serena Williams could be one of the 16 wildcard entries for her home Grand Slam. She's been struggling with a knee injury picked up during her Wimbledon comeback. And in darts, the first round of 16 at the World Match Play Darts comes to a close tonight. The first of the night's games pits Cameron Menzies against Ross Smith. That's your news and sport on Southeast Radio.

0: Sienna Spiral and Die on This Hill. And before that, Ella Langley and Choosing Texas, and playing that for Philomena Daly, who is the biggest fan of Nathan Carter and wants to say hello to Nathan Carter. So as you know, the voice detective went the other day, Shane Murphy from Ferns, guest Ferns, and he won himself €420. But that means...
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0: Now we have to do it all over again, so I'm not playing any incorrect guesses. I'm not giving any clues. 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
0: Summertime, sunshine, blue skies, flowers, pollen, itchy eyes, sneezing, coughing. 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

0: Fun with Janelle Monáe. We are young back to 2012. London Beat in there as well. And some Ed Sheeran with Shape of You back to 2017. All part of Feel Good Drive, powered by Ferrybank Motors this Wednesday afternoon / heading into the evening. 4:30 is your time. A good few people already entering the voice detective. We are back to 50 euros and I will play that voice now in a minute for you. Sandra says, hi Julie, hope you're well. All great here. Lovely sunshine, although no tan. I've accepted I'm an Irish strawberry. That sounds cute though, calling yourself an Irish strawberry. As long as you stay safe in the sun, that is the main thing. And I'm sure you do have a nice colour up. So you have had a guess on the voice, so we'll put your name in for that and a few other guesses as well. Good afternoon, Julie. Always great to hear you again. It's not only Brian in New Ross, but Anne from New Ross today. I got a good friend over for 2 days. She's back in Ireland tomorrow. We'll miss her very much. So a big hello to Brian and to Anne as well. Enjoying the music, and as always, thank you so much for tuning in. So I did tell you we do have a brand new voice. It's male this time around. I think the last 2 times we have had females. So we're on the voice detective number 3. 50 euros up for grabs. If it doesn't go today, we will add a tenner to it for tomorrow. Have a listen to this.
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0: So that's all you're getting for now. Text or WhatsApp 087 37 37 956 if you fancy having a guess. Hey, we're not heading too far from a next group. Cry Before Dawn on the way after these.
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0: And Jazzy with Satisfy at 4:45 Southeast Radio's Feel Good Drive. The Core's in there as well. And Cry Before Dawn, two wonderful groups back to back of the homegrown kind. So we are bringing you the voice to text. If it did go the other day, but we have a few brave soldiers that have entered today and they want to give it a go. It is €50. It will build up every day that is guessed incorrectly, but you would never know. Today could be the day. First time we've had a male voice, and I have Trish Murphy on the phone. Trish, hello to you.
1: Hello, how are you?
0: I'm great. You're feeling brave.
1: I'm telling you.
0: Are you enjoying the sunshine?
1: I am. It's a bit warm for me now, but I'm loving it.
0: I know. And it's the kind of thing, if you're tired of it, you don't want to say it, because next week could be lashings of rain and cold, and we don't want that either, do we?
1: And then we'll be giving out.
0: We'll be giving out either way. Sure. That's what we do, isn't it?
1: That's it.
0: What are you up to today?
1: Me just sitting down relaxing out there with my dogs.
0: Oh, I'm jealous. I'm jealous. I'd normally start at 10 o'clock, but I had to bring the little one to the hospital in Waterford today just for a checkup, and she's grand. And then I had to go home to Duncannon and drop her home, and the sun was lovely, and I seen the sun lounger out the back, and the thoughts of coming into work was something else. But I'm glad I got here in the end. I was tempted to stay at home. So I'm tempted to do what you're doing today. So you're going to have a guess. Whereabouts are you?
1: I'm actually in the Bannock.
0: Oh, you're in the Ballock. Owlert the Ballock. Mm-hmm. Isn't that where our Tony plays in the Sawdust of a Thursday?
1: Is, yeah, in the Sawdust, it surely is.
0: Do you ever go see him singing?
1: Sometimes I would now, but I love Tony Coe. I actually love him.
0: He's a messer, isn't he?
1: Ah, he's a doctor.
0: He's in here 7 days a week doing a show, and every show is like his first. He just absolutely loves it.
1: Yeah, he just goes in and just blabs away.
0: World of his own. Anyway, I'm going to play this new voice for y'all, right? Just to give you another little listen. Here it is.
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0: So it's a male voice. So it's kind of, I suppose, off-putting because we have had the women voices. Anyway, going to ask you what your guess is today for your chance to win €50, Trish.
1: I think it's Bun Clody.
0: You think it's Bun Clody? Do this. And unfortunately, it is not Bun Clody, I'm sorry to say.
1: Okay.
0: All right, but listen, thanks for coming on, having a guess anyway.
1: No bothers, thank you, have a nice day.
0: You too, enjoy your Wednesday, Trish, bye-bye. Right, it is time to bring you our Battle of the Bangers.
3: Battle of the Bangers.
0: And the two songs today are Open and Close. 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And Go West, we close our eyes. Text our WhatsApp, 087-373-7956. Still to come, music on the way from Paul Brady. 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

0: It is such a beautiful song. Paul Brady and Nobody Knows on Southeast Radio. ELO before that with Mr. Blue Sky. So been asked to say hello to Bear Hennessy and Mallow, Deirdre Sheehan. And that comes in from Anthony Pickford in Limerick. Anthony, a big hello to you as well. Deirdre is looking for Journey's Open Arms. That's her choice for Battle of the Bangers today. We'll play a Battle of the Bangers now ever so quickly. And just to let you know, again, ever so quickly, that's some of the news headlines for the top of the hour at 5 o'clock from Brona. Coming up, Wexford County Council been urged to simplify the choice-based letting system for social housing applicants, or to ease cash surplus after tax was four times higher than last year than it was in 2024. And Smith's Toys has confirmed it's no longer selling electric scooters in the Republic of Ireland. Here's your Battle of the Bangers.
1: Battle of the Bangers.
0: So it's open and close. So open arms, Journey. Taking on, we close our eyes. From Go West. We'll see which one wins after the news.
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0: It's 5 o'clock. Good evening. I'm Brona Gately. A man's body has been discovered in County Wexford. Gardaí were alerted after the body was found in the Town Parks area of Wexford Town this afternoon. The death is not being treated as suspicious, with Gardaí saying no foul play is suspected. They believe the man died following a medical incident. The Minister for Public Expenditure says Budget 2027 is the opportunity to better reward workers. The government's summer economic statement shows it has €8.5 billion available to spend next year. €7 billion of this will be in additional public spending and €1.5 billion in tax cuts. Minister Jack Chambers says he expects the majority to go towards income tax cuts for middle earners.
8: For workers across the economy who mightn't get the benefits in our social protection system and have had rising incomes and higher tax implications as a result of that. That's why we're clear that an income tax package is a big consideration for government. We've heard that from people, but also it's an important signal to workers in our economy on rewarding work, supporting their hard efforts.
0: Wexford County Council is being urged to simplify the choice-based letting system for social housing applicants. There are fears the numbers applying for social housing are being distorted as the expressions of interest don't reflect the true need in the county. Councillor Barbara Murphy says the figures should be reviewed and released on a weekly basis to give a fairer picture of the situation on the ground. She says the information is there, it just needs to be communicated better.
9: There's nothing being hidden, there's no information being withheld from us. It's just doesn't give us exactly clearly what we would probably need to know. They will try to see if there is a way that they can give us the information that we need. There's nothing guaranteed. The system may not do it. But I think any Excel sheet should be able to do it.
0: A man's been charged with assault causing harm in relation to a serious incident at Holy Cross Church, Tramore, yesterday. 36-year-old Niall Cummins, with an address at the Willows, Clarenwood, Tramore, appeared before Waterford District Court this morning. Yesterday, during the rosary in advance of 10 a.m. Mass in Tramore, a woman in her 50s received a stab wound to the chest. Shortly afterwards, Niall Cummins was arrested at a house in the Willows, Clarenwood, and made no reply during arrest and caution. Mr. Cummins appeared in court without any legal representation and no bail was granted. Prison authorities are seeking a full psychiatric evaluation of the 36-year-old, who will appear again in court via video link on Tuesday, July 28th. Tipperary Fire and Rescue say a change in wind direction means the fire on Slieve na Mon has now spread to a nearby Cuailte forest. Air Corps pilots are drawing water from the nearby quarry and focusing now on stopping the spread further into the wood. The local authority says there is still no immediate risk to life or property. RTE cash surplus after tax was four times higher last year than it was in 2024. It finished 2025 with a surplus of €22.5 million, compared with €5.5 million the year before. The broadcaster's three highest paid presenters for last year were Claire Byrne, who has since left, Patrick Keelty and Miriam O'Callaghan. Smith's Toys has confirmed it no longer has electric scooters on sale in the Republic of Ireland. There's been growing pressure on toy shops to stop selling the products. Taoiseach Simon Harris had suggested they do so immediately.

0: continue competing at the highest level.
1: I think that that could be one of the problems. Like, we have Emma Hickey as well from New Ross, who is silver medalist in the European under-18s there on Saturday. Probably do need to tap in, but it's all about development at club level. It has to be developed at the club level, and to do that, then you go back to the facilities.
0: For all your local stories and more, visit southeastradio.ie. It's 6 minutes past five.
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0: Dry with clear spells tonight. It'll turn cloudier overnight. Lowest temperatures of 10 to 13 degrees.
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0: In soccer, Bows are in European action today in their Conference League second qualifying round. Alan Reynolds' side face Ballycanny from Kosovo in the first leg this evening at Dalymen Park. Midfielder Senan Mullen says European fixtures have a different tempo to league games.
7: Yeah, I'd say like European teams is probably a bit more hectic in the League of Ireland, like a lot of all guns blazing stuff. Like, so yeah, I'd say more the tempo of the game changes, like they're like professional fouls and, you know, like taking time on throw-ins and stuff like that. Like, it kind of comes into play a bit more in Europe.
0: The game kicks off at 6 p.m. Leanne Kiernan looks set to make the move from Liverpool to Newcastle United. The Republic of Ireland international, who was on loan at Nottingham Forest throughout the second half of last season, signed a contract extension with the Reds in 2025. Kiernan will join fellow Irish players Aoife Mannion and Emily Murphy in the Magpie squad should the transfer be completed. Phil Foden has signed a new four-year contract at Manchester City. He's committed his future to the club until 2030. The 26-year-old has made 369 appearances for the club, helping them win six Premier League titles since a step up from the academy 9 years ago. Foden has said signing a new deal at City means everything to him. And in tennis, defending champion Carlos Alcaraz has been included in the entry list for the main draw at the next month's US Open. The 23-year-old's missed both the French Open and Wimbledon this year, recovering from a wrist injury. Wimbledon wildcard Arthur Fieri will feature at Flushing Meadows for the first time in his career, while Serena Williams could be one of the 16 wildcard entries for her home Grand Slam. She's been struggling with a knee injury picked up during her Wimbledon comeback. That's your news and sport on Southeast Radio.
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8: It is time to see who has won Battle of the Bangers for today. So open arms between Facebook and WhatsApp and text. We have Deirdre in Ballycullen, Geraldine Healy Farrell, Greg Williams, hello to you and thanks for voting. Colette Paddy Kehoe, Brian in New Ross. We close our eyes, Breda Cullen, Kilmuckridge and Ian Quigley. And we look to our Instagram for open arms, Jamie Dillon, Niamh Bulger, Anya Bailey, Christina Murphy, Eileen Murphy, Maureen Ayland, Steph from Powerhurst, Strength, a big hello to you, and Aoife Miller. Looking for a bit of Go West, our own Aidan Delaney likes that one. Martina Dalton, Ella Ray Foley and Terence Malone. So let's see.
6: Battle of the Bangers. Winner.
8: The winner, winner. Let's drum roll. And I think you all know by all the names called out that this is the winner for today's Battle of the Bangers. Enjoy, chill. We're heading back to 1982 with Journey and Open Arms on Southeast Radio.

0: Taylor Swift, Shake It Off, and Journey, Open Arms, back to 1982. Before that, it was the winner of today's Battle of the Bangers, and we'll bring it all to you again tomorrow. Not forgetting, of course, our traffic jam throwback on the way at about 5:30. Again, taking requests and dedications up till 6 o'clock if you want to get in touch. 087 373 7956. And a reminder, John Moynihan will be with you in for Tony on the Best of Country and Irish. So looking forward to that very much. So we'll be back next with the latest single to come from Olivia Rodrigo.
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1: So having a look to the roads, first of all, a temporary road closure in place on Timon Main Street, and that is this Saturday, the 25th of July, of course, for the Street Fest. That is closed from 5pm until midnight. Alternative routes signposted and local access will be facilitated. A temporary road closure in place on the L30261 Shelmanir Commons, and that's from this Friday, 24th of July, right through to Friday, 4th of September. Again, alternative routes signposted and local access will be facilitated. Another temporary road closure on the L7098 Murn Town, and that is from today, Wednesday 22nd of July, right through to Monday 31st of August. Alternative routes signposted, local access facilitated. To your ferries with the Stena Line, the vessel Stena Nordica, sailing from Rosslare this evening at 7.30 on time and arriving in Fishguard at 11pm. And with the Irish Ferries vessel Innisfree, scheduled departure time from Rosslare Europort 8.45 and the arrival time into Pembroke at 12.46. That is it for Southeast Radio's traffic and travel news. Don't forget, of course, another feature on the way in the name of our traffic jam through Bach. That's on the way very shortly. In the meantime, do enjoy this from the Bee Gees.

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8: Thanks, Julie. Here are your headlines. A man's body's been discovered in the Town Parks area of Wexford Town this afternoon. The death is not being treated as suspicious, with Gardaí saying no foul play is suspected. Wexford County Council is being urged to simplify the choice-based letting system for social housing applicants, and Smith's Toys has confirmed it no longer has electric scooters on sale in the Republic of Ireland. And the weather dry with clear spells tonight. It'll turn cloudier overnight. Lowest temperatures of 10 to 13 degrees.
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1: So today it is Window Down Wednesday. It was midweek. And I think this is a great song. Turn it up. Volume 10 if you're in the car, back to 1986. It's Status Quo and In the Army Now on Feel Good Drive.

0: That's the wonderful sounds of Somber Potential on Southeast Radio in there too. Some Dermot Kennedy and Status Quo in the Army Now. Today's traffic jam throwback, all part of Window Down Wednesday, which means if you were driving in the car, I'm hoping you had, well, I'll say the volume full blast, but not full blast, because we don't want you to burst the speakers, obviously. I've done that to my car a few times. It comes around again for some reason. I don't know why. Anyway, still to come, music on the way from Girls Aloud, Miles Smith, and we're back next with Pink.
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0: Girls Aloud. Call the shots back to 2007. Miles Smith in there with Stargazing and some Pink, Don't Let Me Get Me. That's it from me. Enjoy the rest of your Wednesday. John is up next. The best of country and Irish on the way for you. I'm off down the campsite again, down to Roach's campsite, to keep the kids all happy with a bit of a sing-song. It is so much fun, and I do miss it when the summer's over. A normal service resumes, should they say. Anyway, I'll be back tomorrow. Voice Detective will go up another €10, which means it is now up to €60 tomorrow.
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9: It's 6 o'clock. Good evening. I'm Brona Gately. A man's body has been discovered in County Wexford. Gardaí were alerted after the body was found in the Town Parks area of Wexford Town this afternoon. The death is not being treated as suspicious, with Gardaí saying no foul play is suspected. They believe the man died following a medical incident. The Finance Minister says there won't be a separate cost of living package in this year's budget. Simon Harris says they're moving away from the structure of previous budgets and instead the cost of living will be addressed through measures like tax cuts. The government's summary economic statement shows it had €1.5 billion available for tax measures next year. Simon Harris says the cost of living won't be addressed through one-off measures this time.
10: Got to move beyond this idea of a kind of cost of living package over here and a budget over here. This is a government that wants to make progress on cost of living. This is a government that wants to make progress on people's living standards. This is a government that wants to make sure work pays and that you can keep more of your own disposable income. So through our programme for government, there's a number of measures that over the course of the four budgets that we have left that we can make sustainable progress on.
9: A man's been charged with assault causing harm in relation to a serious incident at a Holy Cross church in Tremor yesterday. 36-year-old Niall Cummins, with an address at the Willows, Clarenwood, Tremor, appeared before Waterford District Court this morning. Yesterday, during the rosary in advance of 10 a.m. Mass in Tremor, a woman in her 50s received a single stab wound to the chest. Shortly afterwards, Niall Cummins was arrested at a house in the Willows, Clarenwood, and made no reply during arrest and caution. Mr. Cummins appeared in court without any legal representation and no bail was granted. Prison authorities are seeking a full psychiatric evaluation of the 36-year-old, who will appear again in court via video link on the Tuesday, the 28th of July. Smith's Toys has confirmed it no longer has electric scooters on sale in the Republic of Ireland. There's been growing pressure on toy shops to stop selling the products. It's after the government announced the introduction of new regulations on their use. A ban for under 18s is coming, along with requirements to have a license to use one. Chair of the Oireachtas Transport Committee, Michael Murphy, says he hopes other retailers follow the action of Smith's Toys.
11: In the main, I just want to welcome this move by Smith's, and I hope it would lead to other retailers, particularly retailers online, to do the same.
9: More than 1.9 million euro in fuel support payments is being issued to over 2,100 farmers and agricultural contractors across Wexford and Wicklow. The government's fuel income support scheme aims to offset rising fuel costs experienced between March and July this year. Fianna Fáil TD Malcolm Byrne says the payments will help ease cost pressures on the farming sector and protect food production. And Kilmore Athletics Club says the sport continues to be underfunded despite delivering success on the international stage. The organisation is calling for increased government investment, saying Ireland is falling behind other countries when it comes to facilities, coaching and athlete support. Speaking on Morning Mix, chairperson of Kilmore Athletics Club Paddy Morgan says in the winter there's nowhere to train, and called for sustained funding to ensure Irish athletes can continue competing at the highest level.
12: I think that could be one of the problems. Like, we have Emma Hickey as well from New Ross, who was silver medalist in the European under-18s there on Saturday. Probably do need to tap in, but it's all about development at club level. It has to be developed at the club level, and to do that then you go back to the facilities.
9: For all your local stories and more, visit southeastradio.ie. It's 4 minutes past six.
13: Gals, guys, get this. 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
9: Dry with clear spells tonight. It'll turn cloudier overnight. Lowest temperatures of 10 to 13 degrees.
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1: And that's your farming news for now. More at the same time tomorrow. Southeast Radio has been informed of the following briefments. Powell of London and Feathertonsea. Victor Powell, London and formerly of Ramstown, Feathertonsea. Beloved brother of Alan, Lily, Audrey and the late William and George. Funeral arrangements later. Waters of Ballymitty. John Waters, Ackerman Ballymitty. Beloved partner of Shelley, father of Adam and James. Son of the late Molly and Jim. Brother of Pauline, Josie, Helen, Catherine, Teresa, Anne and the late Margot and Mary. Reposing in Ryan's funeral home, Wellington Bridge, today Wednesday until 7 p.m. Funeral Mass on Thursday at 10:30 a.m. to St. Peter's Church, Ballymitty. In St. Peter's Church, Ballymitty. Burial afterwards in the adjoining cemetery. House private, please. Carol Roach of Wellington Bridge. Bernadette, Benny, Carol Roach, Nick Cody, Clonmines, Wellington Bridge. Beloved partner of Pat. Mother of Shane, Leanne, Rachel, Jim, Mike and Nick. Sister of Mary, Kathleen, Amini and Tom. Funeral arrangements later. Hamilton of New Ross. John Hamilton, Ballyneal, New Ross. Beloved brother of Eileen, Mary, Anna, Patricia, Veronica and the late Bridget, Teresa and baby Margaret Nora. Reposing in Doyle's funeral home, the old rectory, Ross Birkin, New Ross, today Wednesday. Removal at 7:30 p.m. to St. Aidan's Church, Tulliher. Reception prayers at 8 p.m. Funeral Mass on Thursday at 12 noon in St. Aidan's Church, Tulliher. Burial afterwards in Listerlin, Mullinargal Cemetery, passing Ballyneal en route. Caulfield of New Ross, Sophie Caulfield, Cluain Higgied, New Ross. Beloved daughter of Derek and Paula, sister of Cian and Michaela. Reposing at Cooney's Funeral Home, New Ross, on Friday from 3 p.m. until 8 p.m. Removal from Cooney's Funeral Home on Saturday to St. Mary and Michael's Parish Church, New Ross. Arriving for Funeral Mass at 10 a.m. Burial afterwards in St. Stephen's Cemetery. Family flowers only, donations if desired to Temple Street Children's Hospital. Southeast Radio extends sympathy to the bereaved.

Yeah, what a way to kick off the programme. Michael English and Ding Dong Sing My Song, 13 minutes past 6 o'clock on this Wednesday evening. A very good evening to you. John Moynihan in once again for Tony Kehoe this evening. And I hope that you are very, very well. And I say it every evening. I repeat myself every evening. I do that anyway. But particularly this weather, it's another fine evening out there. And I will say that and celebrate it till the cows come home. But anyway, I'm delighted that it is so fine. And I hope you're enjoying the weather and the music wherever you might be this evening. Thanks very much to Julie McCracken for the last 3 hours on the Feel Good Drive. She will be back with you once again tomorrow evening between 3 and 6 with lots more great music and features. But right now, between now and 8 o'clock, the code is exclusively country and Irish, and I'd love to hear from you this evening. 087 373 7956, the Southeast Radio text and WhatsApp line is open to you, and it's at your disposal, and it's brought to you in association with Doyle's Garage, Cortown and Enniscorthy, your main MG dealers in the Southeast. Plenty of people in touch already, I can tell you. Good evening, John, please play something very lively to cheer me up. I'm under the weather today. That's from Julie Vickers in Arklow. Julie, I'm very sorry to hear that. Hope all is well with you otherwise. And look, I played, I'm going to dedicate Michael English and that very lively one to open up right for you there this evening. I hope you enjoyed that one. Hi John, I love listening to your music show and I love the new song and the oldies. That's from Joan Daly. Joan, thank you very much, and I appreciate that. And sure, look, it's lovely, as I say, to fill in for Tony there this week. Good evening, John, another lovely evening. Could you please play Mark Roberts' Lilac Road for me this evening, please, from Bridget and Greg Namana. What a wonderful song, and I haven't played it yet this week. Bridget, I will definitely get that on for you there at some stage. We'll get to more of your texts and requests in a couple of minutes, but now time for a very popular one from Fran and Muriel. Lipstick on Your Collar. 6:15 on this very sunny Wednesday.

Now, that is Stacey Breen and Any Man of Mine, the latest offering from her. What a great song it is as well. And a brand new video released for that in the last day or two, also on social media. So if you want to check out Stacey's Instagram or Facebook pages or whatever else, or indeed on YouTube, you'll find the brand new music video to go along with that. And the best of luck to Stacey with that one. Now, back to your text line and lots of requests coming in. Good evening, John. I'm sitting outside in the lovely sunshine listening to you. Is there any chance you could play God's Plan from Derek Ryan for Eleanor? Yes, we can certainly get that on there, no problem at all. Hello John, can you please play Peter Hughes' version of Keep on the Sunny Side please from all his trad friends? We can certainly work that one, no problem at all. Good evening John, great music. Would you play The Mousetrap by Foster and Allen for Julia Dunn from Seamus Byrne? Well, yeah, I'll see if I have The Mousetrap there from Foster and Allen on the system. If I do, I'll certainly give it a play, no problem at all. Hi John, could you please play some Hank Williams for Richard in Camolin? I don't think I've had any Hank Williams on yet this week. I can't see why not. I'm making a lot of promises here. Let's hope I can write these checks. But anyway, it's early on. I'll make a list of all these now. So hopefully we'll get them on at some stage over the course of the 2 hours. So apologies if anybody is waiting. Hi, John. Could you possibly play a song from Jerry Bates, remembering all the great memories of Jerry, with thanks from Willie and Mary Catherine Murphy there as well. So Willie and Mary Catherine Murphy. Yes. Well, do you know what? I've been playing a lot of Jerry this week. On what is coming up to his 27th anniversary, that occurring tomorrow. And if anybody was listening to the wonderful Morning Mix outside broadcast programme this morning with Alan Corcoran, produced by Lucinda Kelly, then you would have heard Jerry played earlier today as well. But you know what? I will play Jerry yet again on this programme, and I'll certainly play him again tomorrow evening on what is his anniversary. Played a lot of him this week, but I think if all ever we were to play Jerry Bates, it would be this week. And the requests for his music have been non-stop. I can honestly say that I've got at least one or two every single day. So wonderful that his memory has been kept alive through his music. So we'll certainly get a song from Jerry on as well there this evening. But I'm playing this one especially for Bridget in Greignamani. You were on looking for it. The wonderful Lilac Rose from Mark Roberts. Oh,

0: I'd forgotten how good that song really was. Mark Roberts and Lilac Rose. Hadn't heard it in a long time, especially for Bridget and Greg, the man who requested it. And also for Declan Butler in Ledbury in the UK. You said you'll take that one as well. Declan, I hope you're keeping well, and I hope it's as warm for you out in Ledbury today as it is out here in the sunny southeast. I can tell you, is it just me or anecdotally, it's particularly warm this evening. Or at least I think it is. But then... you would be sweating if it was coming up to 5:45 and you're still in traffic on Wexford's Quayfront and thinking to yourself, God, how am I going to get on the radio at 6 o'clock? But anyway, here I am regardless. Look, we've got lots more great music to come between now and it's 8 o'clock indeed. So do stay tuned, lots more of your favourites. And this is your Feel Good radio station, South East Radio.
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10: John Moynihan.

Peter Hughes and Keep on the Sunny Side there, a song actually, can tell you, recorded and produced by one Leslie Dunn. And hello to Leslie, I know you're listening in this evening, so thanks very much for that. And that is Peter Hughes for all his trad friends there this evening. Hi John, and hello to Stephen, the best helper going. Any song will do. Okay, well, we'll dedicate the next song then to Stephen, and hello to you there this evening. I want to say hello to, yes, Julie Vickers Narco, you've been back on, you said, thank you for playing Michael English, and also you enjoyed Lipstick on Your Collar. No problem at all. Thank you very much for your kind words there. Good evening to you, Biddy. You're saying, good evening, Tony. Hope you've had a good day. Well, it's John here, but regardless, I've had a good day, and I hope Tony has had a good day too. He'll be back with you on air very, very shortly. Declan, you're back in from the UK. You said it's a hot 25 degrees. And he said, you'd never believe you were stuck in that traffic, John. You were as cool as a cucumber. If you had heard what I was saying under my breath at the time, Declan, you wouldn't have thought I was too cool, I can tell you. Bridget and Greg Namani, you've been back on. You really enjoyed hearing Mark Roberts' Lilac Road as well. Over to the text line, and I want to say hello to Eileen and Liam Lyons from Hackettstown, also the Dublin Paddy from Carlow, and Mary Caulfield from Burris, also Rachel and Liz from Athy, and that comes from the two Rooster brothers, Dennis and Noel Walsh. Well, hello to Eileen, Liam, the Dublin Paddy, Mary Caulfield, Rachel and Liz, and also to you lads, Dennis and Noel, a very good evening to you. Somebody here, Celia in Ferns, a very good evening to you. You're looking for Joe Dolan Every Time You Walk in the Room. Yeah, we'll see if we can get that on there as well. Could you please play the Ballad of Anne Frank for Jerry and Rocky in a balmy New Ross? Yes, and I think you texted in looking for that yesterday. I'm not sure if I have it or not, but if I have it, I'll definitely get it on for you this evening, because I know you were looking for it yesterday as well. So I will promise you, faithfully, I'll have a look now to see if I have that on the system there as well. But you know what, I'll play this next one for Stephen, the great helper, Joe Davitt and the Davitt Country Band. I Will Love You Forever.

0: One of the underrated songs from Shania Twain, that is When, and a woman that is still on the go and very much strongly as well. She has been selling and packing out venues all over Europe at the moment. In actual fact, she backed up 10 nights of the One Direction star, whose name is escaping me. Isn't that terrible, eh? Oh, come on, it'll come to me in a second. I'll think of him in a second. Only one of the most famous artists in the world. He'll come to me. He'll come to me in a second. Anyway, and she played, actually, Thomond Park in Limerick not too long ago as well. And, of course, we had our own Jessie Sludds supporting her. How proud would you be from Wexford to see Jessie's performance on that particular gig? My word, absolutely fantastic, I can tell you. But Harry Styles, there we go. It's after coming to me there now. When you wouldn't be thinking of it, it would come to you. But anyway, I want to say a very good evening to Richard and Camolan. Thank you for your very, very kind words there on our WhatsApp line. And yes, you're looking for some Hank Williams. We will get some Hank Williams on for you at some stage in the programme. Hi, John. Dick and I say hello to all our Wexford friends and all who knows us from a beautiful Atai. We love to hear our lovely friend Shem Tompkins and Pat McKenna, if possible. Thanks. Well, look, I'll try my best to get at least one of those on for you there. And hello to both of you this evening. Hi, could you please give a shout out for the Kilmichael Field Day on this Sunday? All the usual attractions, children's fancy dress, bottle stall wall, and everything else, and lots more, please. And it starts at 1 p.m, not 2 p.m. is the message on that there. So this Sunday at 1 p.m, not 2 p.m. So anybody that might be interested in that, there are the details.
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7: Feel good. John Moynihan.

Oh, I didn't want to speak over a second of that. The late, great Jerry Bates and Teresa and the Stars and the River. I've always thought that is, and it's not just a Wexford bias here now, I've always said that is the very best cover of that song that I've ever heard anywhere. And boy, has there been a lot of covers of that song. But my word, did Jerry do it justice, and the guitar playing and everything else, and just the production on the song, which I'm led to believe, I always remember my dad saying that Jerry had a very big part to play in that, in the production of it as well. And he was very specific about getting it right. And boy, did he do so. And yes, playing that on the eve of his 27th anniversary. And indeed, you would have heard him, as I said earlier, on the morning mix this morning with Alan Corcoran. They came live from Kilmore as it happened, and they were talking about all the great Bates musicians down from that part of the world. And he had to play him. He simply had to play him, and fair play to him, he did as well. And I'm playing Jerry especially this evening for Willie and Mary Catherine Murphy, who were on the text line looking for some music from Jerry there this evening. Now, lots more of your texts coming in. I want to say hello to Anne Walsh this evening. You're looking for something from Pat McKenna. I will add that to the list, no problem at all. I certainly can. I also have somebody on here looking for some Derek Ryan. Well, Derek Ryan is on the way in a couple of minutes. We've already had him requested, so we'll definitely get something on from him. But I'm going to play this next one for Celia listening in Ferns. You were looking for this. I can't.

0: Shem Tompkins and Medley, especially for Dick and Marion Phillips in a tie. Lots more great music to come on the programme, playing all your favourites. This is your Feel Good radio station, South East Radio. Do stay tuned, I'll talk to you after seven.
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11: It's 7 o'clock. I'm Daniel Pitcher. The teenager on trial for the murder of Barry Daly in County Cork told Gardaí he and another man were holding golf clubs just for show and to scare the 44-year-old. The 17-year-old, who cannot be named, has pleaded not guilty to murder but guilty of the manslaughter on the 12th of October 2025, as Jamie O'Hara reports.
12: In his second Gardaí interview, the teenager said, "I'm friends with most people and I've nothing against anyone." When asked if he and another man, 21-year-old Alex Deedy of Convent Road, Donerail, were carrying golf clubs, the teenager confirmed they were and said there was no thought of it at all. It was like for show, basically. The trial earlier heard from Barry Daly's sister-in-law, Siobhan Ryle, who carried out chest compressions on him. She said, "I felt like I wasn't doing enough to save him. He was staring up at me with his eyes open. It was the hardest thing I've ever had to do. There was so much damage done to my brother-in-law that night." The trial continues tomorrow.
11: A trainee barrister accused of leading a Garda with a tennis ball size lump on his forehead during an alleged assault in Dublin has been granted bail. The man in his 30s appeared in court this afternoon after being remanded in custody overnight, as Barry White reports.
13: 35-year-old Dominic Gallagher of Dunluce Avenue in Belfast is charged with assault causing harm to a Garda. It's alleged he punched the officer with a right hook, knocking him to the ground and leaving him with a tennis ball size lump to his forehead during an incident in Dublin city centre earlier this week. The court heard today the address where he had proposed to stay in Dublin was not available to him. Judge Teresa Kelly granted bail, setting it at €500, with €100 to be lodged in cash. Mr. Gallagher was remanded in custody with consent to bail and will appear again before Cloverhill District Court next week.
11: The chair of the Oireachtas Transport Committee has welcomed the confirmation Smith's Toys no longer has any electronic scooters for sale in Ireland. The firm confirmed the news today. There had been growing pressure on toy shops to stop selling after the government signalled its intention to bring in a raft of regulations on their use. Fine Gael TD Michael Murphy says retailers shouldn't be selling e-scooters for children.
14: Of course, I'm calling on parents to act responsibly. But look, I think there's a moral obligation, that retailer responsibility that I refer to, on retailers not to be selling e-scooters to children.
11: Fire and helicopter crews are still working to contain fires on Slieve na Mon near Clonmel for a third day. Tipperary Fire Service says it expects nighttime temperatures to aid their efforts. Over 180,000 litres of water have been dropped from helicopters since fires broke out in recent weeks in Wicklow and Kerry. Irish Air Corps pilot Neil Dunn says that people should do their best to keep back if they see a helicopter coming to collect water.
15: At the end of the day, we are trying to find a water source. If people are around that, we would ask them basically to just give us as much distance as possible, okay? Having people that could be walking, hiking, coming down, having a look, it really hampers the whole operation and delays everything.
11: And Ishgeran's hosepipe ban is to extend to the entire country on Friday. The water conservation orders currently in place in Dublin, South Tipperary and parts of Kildare, Meath, Wexford and Wicklow and will last until the 26th of August. It prohibits the use of a hosepipe or similar equipment for use of watering a garden or cleaning a privately owned car. Paul Davis is a lecturer in public procurement at DCU and says leaks in the system are contributing.
16: For some strange reason, the pipes expand during heat, but in expanding, we tend to get cracks. And we get cracks, we get further leaks. But we won't notice that until the water pressure builds back up again. So we're actually seeing a failure of a system, as I said, that's 75 to 95 years old in parts.
11: And that's your latest news update. The time is 4 minutes past seven.
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0: Dry with clear spells tonight. It'll turn cloudier overnight. Lowest temperatures of 10 to 13 degrees in light northerly or variable breezes.
6: John Moynihan.

Well, that song holding some specific record, I can tell you, of being one of the most re-recorded songs in Irish music history, and for very, very good reason. That is Gerry Kearney, the man that wrote it himself, and I've always loved his version more than any of the other ones, and that is Paddy. But covered brilliantly, don't get me wrong, by so many other artists, but I always think that Gerry really sang from the heart on that one, and but that's what we open up the second hour of the programme with this evening, 9 minutes past 7 o'clock on this Wednesday evening. A very good evening to you if you're just tuning in. Where have you been? Where, oh, where have you been? John Moynihan with you, standing in for Tony Kehoe on Southeast Radio's Country and Irish. I hope I find you in good form. 087 373 7956. The Southeast Radio text and WhatsApp is open to you, and it's brought to you in association with Doyle's Garage, Cortown and Dennis Gorthy, your main MG dealers in the Southeast. And lots and lots of people getting in touch with the programme this evening with lots of song requests as well, so I apologise in advance. There's no way I'll be able to get to them all, but we'll try and get through a good few of them anyway, regardless. Hello to Margaret Cleary. You're looking for something from the Kilkenny Pat Hayes. Yeah, we had Pat on the programme there yesterday evening as well. Hi to Melanie as well. You're looking for some Paddy O'Brien. Again, I'll add it to the queue, Melanie. We'll see how we get on, okay? I also want to say hello. Yes, this is fantastic. I was looking back through the text. The text came in a couple of days ago when Tony would have been on air. And basically, I'll read it out again. My grandson, Evan McShane, well, he was running 100 kilometres from Gorey to the Spire in Dublin for Pieta House. And I'm sure Tony would have given him a mention. That was some time ago. I don't have a date on that, but it seems to have been about 2 weeks ago, I think. But either way, well, I've just gotten a text back from Pat Byrne there this evening, showing me pictures, no less, of the fact that Evan passed on a cheque today for €3,422 to Pieta House. And Pat says, you're all so very proud of him, and why not there as well? And I'm guessing there, Pat, that might be a picture of your grandson in the picture there as well, handing over the cheque. How lovely is that? And fair play to your son, or your grandson rather, Evan McShane there as well, for handing over that cheque and for doing that wonderful, wonderful piece of work. Fair play to you, I can tell you. Hi John, would you please say a massive congratulations to our granddaughter Emma Dempsey and her beautiful baby boy last night was born. Also her partner Dylan from Nanny Bridge and Martin. Thank you, and Annie Song will too, and thanks again. Well, congratulations. So your granddaughter Emma Dempsey had her beautiful baby boy last night, just to confirm that. Fair play to you. That is absolutely fantastic. Well done, Emma, and to all there, and big celebrations in that household, I'm sure. Hi John, tuned into the show. Can you play Annie Song by Fergal Flaherty, and say hi to Caroline and Brendan Clark from England, who came to visit me today in Rathdrum and who are on their way to Cavan as we speak. And that's from Sandra O'Shaughnessy in Rathdrum in County Wicklow. Well, hello to you, Sandra, and indeed hello to Caroline and Brendan, should you have me on in the car. Hello to you and welcome to this part of the world. I couldn't think of Harry Styles' name in the first hour. We were chatting about Shania Twain and who she was supporting. Only one of the biggest music

0: music stars in the world I couldn't think of. But anyhow, hello to Declan Butler. And Declan, you sent me a picture of yourself and Harry Styles, no less. I tell you, that is, and I know to look at it, that's not ChatGPT or anything. That is a genuine photo. So fair play, you got to meet the man himself. Very, very good indeed. I also want to say hello to Jim in Kilmore. Jim, thank you so much for those very kind words on the text line. I'm not befitting of those at all, but thank you so much for that. They're very, very kind indeed. And you're looking for Amble Song, Mary's Bar. I'll see if I have that there on the system as well. Let's have a look for that. Good evening, John, and everyone listening in. Noreen Tutty here. Another beautiful day in the sunny southeast in Dungarvan. Enjoying the music is the text there. Thanks for Jerry Bates, John. Rest in peace, a legend and a gentleman. And have you got any Seamus Moore and Jack the Lad if you can, with thanks from Harry. Hello there to you, Harry. Thank you very much for that text there this evening, and we'll see what we can do. We'll add that to the list, no problem at all. By the way, Jerry and Rocky in a balmy new Ross. I've been looking everywhere for the Ballad of Anne Frank, because I know you've been texting me for it the last couple of nights. I have no version of that whatsoever with me. So if there's anything else I can play for you, maybe you might let me know. But I apologise, I don't have that. So I wasn't ignoring your text. I just don't actually have a version of that at all. And finally, John Joe Bradley, you've been in touch and you're looking for a song from these boys.
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0: Ballyboane Country, and 60 is the new 40. And hello to Sean and everyone there. And yeah, great song, isn't it? Really, really like that one, I have to say as well. As was requested on the text line, if you want to join that queue, 087-3737-956. Now, somebody that's done just that is Anne. Anne, you're wondering if I have a song by the Outlaws. Anne, we've got a good few songs to come on, but look, requested and everything else, but I will try and get something from the Outlaws on for you if I can at all. I'll add it to the list. It's all about time now. Let's see if we can get the time to do it, but I'll try my best. Good evening, John. Could you please say hello to my mother-in-law, Molly Carroll, in Lawson House, from Sarah and family. Hello, Molly Carroll in Lawson House. I hope you're very well this evening and that you're enjoying that weather and, even more importantly, enjoying the music as well. Hi, John. I was just wondering if you could play Trudy Lawler, Turn Up the Music and Dance. And thanks for another great evening of music, is the message there from Ellen. Ellen, thank you very much for that. Really, really appreciate that. Thank you. And if we can get Turn Up the Music and Dance on at all, we certainly, certainly will. But somebody that's coming up after this very short ad break is Derek Ryan, as has been requested a couple of times. God's Plan on the way.
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5: We're moving now towards generating electricity from wind and from solar, and that's the future. And with that, of course, other opportunities. Wind turbines have to be imported into the country, and other technologies and kits does as well. And I mean, Rosslare Port has that infrastructure. It's added Tier 1 status, and it's a really important piece of infrastructure, not just for Wexford, but for the entire island of Ireland.
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Derek Ryan and God's Plan there. What a lovely song it is. And I'm playing that especially for Eleanor. That's my mother. And she's been very patient because I haven't played a song or played a request for her since I've been on last Friday. So I will definitely play that one for you there, ma'am. And I'll also play it for Mary Ann Clancy. Mary Ann Clancy's like me, mammy, in here now in South East Radio. Always looking after me. So she is. But Mary Ann, should you be listening in, thank you very much. And I know you're a big Derek Ryan fan, so I hope that you enjoyed that one. Hi, John. Lovely listening to great music every evening. Bridget and Martin O'Dowd. Well, thank you very much for that. I really appreciate that. And thank you for your lovely text there this evening, Bridget. And congratulations again. I'm absolutely delighted for all of you there. I also want to say hello to Sadie Kennedy, and your niece Lorna Tobin has been in touch this evening. So Lorna Tobin, you are saying hello to your auntie Sadie Kennedy. I hope you're very, very well there, Sadie, and that you're enjoying the music this evening as well. And I'm going to play this next one. It was requested a couple of minutes ago. Yes, who was looking for it now? I'm going back through my texts here. Oh dear, oh dear. Yes, indeed. Jim in Kilmore, you were looking for this one from Amble. It's Mary's Bar on Southeast Radio.

0: are free.
1: Yes, indeed. Oh, quick fade on that one. But anyway, yes, Amble and Mary's Bar there for Jim in Kilmore. Jim, you were on looking for that this evening. I hope you enjoyed that one. Lovely, lovely song, isn't it? No doubt about that. Now, hi, John. Can you please play Hills of Donegal by Goatstone Shave for Pat Doyle in Galbally in Carrickloe? Well, we'll add it to the list. No problem at all. We'll see if we can get that on. Lots of requests to play between now and 8 o'clock, but we'll try our best. Hi, John. For Lucy Donovan, who's in hospital, a song by for Daniel O'Donnell from Mary, her neighbour, and for Jim Holden and Teresa Wilson, a song from the Moynihans from Mary on Top of the Road. Well, look, we'll try and get one of those on for you there between now and 8 o'clock if we can at all. A number of requests to get through, but we'll try our very best. Hi to Kira as well. You're wondering, did I play Roger Maguire after the other day? You said you couldn't tune in, but you had requested him. Well, I can tell you, Kira, I went looking for Roger Maguire's music, and unfortunately I have absolutely none here with me. It's not on our system, so you'll have to say to Roger, maybe to send some music into us sometime, send in a CD or a file or whatever, because I do recall Roger is a great artist, and he had a song out a good few years ago, maybe 15 years ago or so, a song about Wexford whose name escapes me. I think the word Wexford is in the title. It's a lovely, lovely song, and if I had had it, I would have played it, no problem at all. But I actually don't have any of his stuff here with me on the system this evening, but perhaps send a text to Tony, who will be back later in the week. Tony might have access to it. I just don't have it here now, but he might be able to play something from Roger Maguire for you when he's back on later this week. Now, 27 minutes away from 8 o'clock, do stay tuned to the programme. This is your Feel Good radio station, South East Radio. I'm John Moynihan. I'm standing in for Tony Kehoe, and I've got lots more great music to come.
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8: John Moynihan.

Now, Richard in Camolin, that is Hank Williams. You were waiting a few nights for him, but I'm delighted to finally get one on from him. I hope you're happy with the choice. That is Honky Tonk Blues. And I want to play this one. I think it was Tommy and Geraldine in Ferns. You were looking for Trudy Lawler. Turn up the music and dance. Turn up that radio now.

0: Yeah, that's Dave Moynihan Sr., my grandfather, the late Dave Moynihan, and Nobody's Darling But Mine, one of his SIG songs, and it was recorded back in 1981 over in Birmingham from the Come to the Dance Hall album, and yeah, some precious recordings for us on that, and a lot of people across the week have been asking me to play the older show band stuff from around the county, and more pertinently Ferns, because we had the two big show bands, and we played the Seven Davitt Brothers, of course, and Little Nell last night. Well, it was the turn of my grandfather and the Dave Moynihan big band there tonight, so I hope that you enjoyed that one, and I'm playing it especially for Mary on Top of the Road, as the message went there. She was looking for something from the Moynihans. I hope that one sufficed there, and for all those people that you had mentioned in your message there as well. Now I want to say hello to Julia Dunn, and that's from Seamus Byrne. You were looking for some length ago now for Foster and Allen, and you've been texting me again. You're looking for it, and I think you texted me last night as well, so I will. I'll have to get some Foster and Allen on for you. Do stay tuned. It's coming after the break.
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Now, a lovely one, isn't it? One of my favourites from Noel Furlong. Beautiful Fairy Carrig. Noel, the musical maestro himself, so talented. Such a great accordion player indeed, and a great Wordsworth there as well with the various songs that he's written, and a lovely, lovely song. And I'm not going to talk for too long because I want to squeeze every last song in I can between now and 8 o'clock. And indeed, I know Harry Donoghue, I hope you're still listening. You were looking for this one quite a while ago from Seamus Moore. It's Jack the Lad.

Jack the Lad by Seamus Moore. That's for you, Harry Donoghue. I'm going to play this one very, very quickly. Then I'll get to one or two more texts. I want to make sure I get this song out because I've been waiting a long time for it. And that is, it's for Julia Dunn from Seamus Byrne. It's The Mousetrap by Foster and Allen. Enjoy this one.

Now, that's Foster and Allen and The Mouse Trap there. And what a great song that is. I haven't heard that in a long, long time myself. And I'm sorry to have kept you waiting there, but I hope that you enjoyed that there. Julia Dunn and Seamus Byrne plays that one for you this evening. Thanks very much, John. We enjoyed your granddad's song there from somebody as well. I think that might be Tommy and Geraldine. Thank you very much for that. No problem at all. And thanks, John. Lovely evening of songs from Joan there as well. Do stay tuned to Southeast Radio. Lots more to come on the station this evening, including Siobhan Murphy. Well, she'll be here after 8 o'clock with her fantastic Shine a Light programme. Do stay tuned. It's a very, very interesting topic there this evening, so I hope you can stay tuned to her. Thank you very much for your company and your texts and requests and everything else. Going to play out with this one. It was requested for Pat Doyle. We'll only get a minute of it out, but a good song to play for a minute. Goats Don't Shave, Las Vegas in the hills of Donegal. I'll talk to you tomorrow.

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7: At 8, I'm Daniel Pitcher. A trainee barrister accused of leaving a Gartha with a tennis ball lump on his forehead during an alleged assault in Dublin has been granted bail. The man in his 30s appeared in court this afternoon after being remanded in custody overnight. Our chief reporter Barry White has more.
8: 35-year-old Dominic Gallagher of Dunluce Avenue in Belfast is charged with assault causing harm to a Gartha. It's alleged he punched the officer with a right hook, knocking him to the ground and leaving him with a tennis ball sized lump to his forehead during an incident in Dublin city centre earlier this week. The court heard today the address where he had proposed to stay in Dublin was not available to him. Judge Teresa Kelly granted bail, setting it at €500 with €100 to be lodged in cash. Mr Gallagher was remanded in custody with consent to bail and will appear again before Cloverhill District Court next week.
7: The chair of the Oireachtas Transport Committees welcomed the confirmation Smith's Toys no longer has any electronic scooters for sale in the Republic of Ireland. The firm confirmed the news today, and there had been growing pressure on toy shops to stop selling them after the government signalled its intention to bring in a raft of regulations on their use. Fine Gael TD Michael Murphy says retailers shouldn't be selling them for children.
9: Of course, I'm calling on parents to act responsibly, but look, I think there's a duty of care on retailers as well. Like, there's always a level of trust between parents and retailers. But look, I think there's a moral obligation, that retailer responsibility that I refer to on retailers, not to be selling e-scooters to children.
7: The Green Party slammed the government's summer economic statement as a return to the days of Charlie McCreevy. Ministers revealed an €8.5 billion package and new measures will be announced in October, with €1.5 billion available for tax cuts. Some economists have warned that pre-committed expenditure and a potential public sector pay deal will mean little extra left to spend. But Public Expenditure Minister Jack Chambers says new measures will be funded by savings across government departments.
10: There will be scope for new measures and accommodating a public sector pay deal. And that's the policy information I've been given by officials who assess this. And obviously it's in the context of overall moderation, so there's less available across government next year than there was last year.
7: The US and Iran have traded warnings with each other as the conflict between the two countries continues. Donald Trump's threatened to bomb a bridge or power plant every time the Iranians shoot a ship on the Strait of Hormuz. In response, to Iran says that it will strike regional infrastructure linked to America if it happens. U.S. Secretary of State Marco Rubio has accused Iran of breaching a memorandum of understanding previously reached between the two countries.
11: No, we understood that to mean that they would ensure that no ships were being blown up, and they chose to violate that. The MOU does not give them the right to launch drones and missiles against commercial shipping vessels. That the MOU doesn't give them the right to do that, and they chose to do it.
7: Four teenagers have been charged following a serious public order incident in County Cavan. The juveniles were arrested as part of the Garda investigation into the incident in Virginia yesterday. All four are due to appear before Cavan District Children's Court in the morning. And Dublin Zoo is recruiting a young rainforest ranger. It's launching the competition to celebrate the arrivals of two species at the Phoenix Park, the armadillo and giant anteater. One lucky child will get a chance to go behind the scenes and learn how Ozzie the armadillo and his neighbours in the rainforest are cared for. Eddie O'Brien is team leader at Dublin Zoo.
0: We have animals who live in the trees, which is white-faced sackies. So you can see them here hanging around looking at Ozzie at the moment. And then we have a ground-dwelling animal, which is Ozzie. Ozzie is an armadillo. They live on the ground and also burrow in the ground. So they live on the floor. And also inside the house as well, we have a new bird called Curacao's.
7: And that's your news update at 4 minutes past eight.
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13: We're moving now towards generating electricity from wind and from solar. And that's the future. And with that, of course, other opportunities. Wind turbines have to be imported into the country, and other technologies and kits does as well. And I mean, Rosslare Port has that infrastructure. It's added Tier 1 status. And it's a really important piece of infrastructure, not just for Wexford, but for the entire island of Ireland.
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15: Tonight we're going to shine that light on a question that thousands of Irish families live with every day, but one many of us never have to consider. What happens to an adult with an intellectual disability when the parents who have cared for them all of their lives are no longer able to? That question is at the heart of the Before We Die campaign, a grassroots movement led by parents and families calling for urgent action. The campaign's asking government to ensure there are enough appropriate homes and supports in place so adults with intellectual disabilities can live with dignity, security and independence before a crisis occurs. Too many ageing parents are living with the fear that only when they die or become unable to continue caring will their sons and daughters receive the support they need. On tonight's programme, you'll hear from two voices who, until now, have not been heard on Southeast Radio. Tony Murray is the founder of the Before We Die campaign. Alongside his wife Susan, Tony is parent to Aoife, who has a very rare syndrome. Like so many families across the country, he's turned his own concerns for his daughter's future into a national campaign, bringing this issue from family homes to the corridors of power in Leinster House. I'll also be joined by Joanne Powell, President of the National Council for Family Carers Ireland. Joanne was the full-time carer for her daughter Siobhan, who lived with an extremely rare chromosome condition and sadly passed away in 2020 at just 36 years of age. Her own experience has made her a passionate advocate for family carers, and tonight she shares why this campaign matters and what needs to change. These are conversations about love, fear, dignity and the future. Above all, they're about families asking a simple but important question, one that deserves an answer. So Tony Murray has become one of the most recognisable voices for ageing family care.

0: a rare syndrome called Rubinstein-Tabe syndrome. It's a very complex, as a lot of syndromes are, not much is known about it, but it's hard to put a specific genetic age on it. But you would say that AIFA functions somewhere around a 4 to 5 year old at one level. And then she is actually literate, so she can read, so that would push her to an older. But in terms of maturity, being able to look after herself, like care needs for herself, it means Susan and I have to do everything for her. She is mobile, but she's also she's partially sighted due to glaucoma, and she would have a significant hearing loss. But she's actually, despite that, she's incredibly healthy.
1: But if something happened to yourself or your lovely wife, Aoife wouldn't be in a position to care for herself.
0: Yeah, I don't use the word if anymore, Siobhan. It's when.
1: Mm.
0: It's if is not a if you might think of when you're in your 30s or 40s. But what kind of woke me up, I realized that when I turned 70, I was older than my two grandfathers when they died. And that was, oh, God, I'm getting old. So I keep saying to people, it's not if, it's when. Because effectively, we're running out of road. And the reality is that there is absolutely no plan for Aoife. So all the work, all the time, particularly that my wife has put into her, will just go to naught. And what will happen is that her care package will be put to tender, and private for profit companies will bid, and wherever whoever wins the bid will get the business, and Aoife will lose, in a matter of weeks, her family home, her service, her social club, and could be whisked anywhere in the country to a house where she will know nobody, they won't know her, and that's how cruel and heartless the system is right now.
1: I mean, to any parent listening, that just is cruel and heartless, as you say. I can't even imagine the fear that she would have and the anxiety and the stress that that would cause.
0: It would, and then, of course, what would happen, Aoife could be very stressed, and it might take a while, but would be, you know, naturally, her world is the house. I mean, her world is, you know, her day centre, her art club and the house, and suddenly all that's gone. There would be no transition period where we would transition and she'd understand she's got two houses and we could, it would all be very planned. So literally it'll be like falling off a cliff into very cold water. And of course then if she acts out, then she'd be medicated because she'll be acting out and stressed. And just with a bunch of strangers who, and a lot of the staff in the for-profit companies are very transient, and they come and go. That's, you know, the nature of things. But she'll have no history, nothing.
1: So, Tony, the Before We Die campaign, you're not asking the government to create a new model. You're asking them to fully deliver recommendations that have already been identified in official reports.
0: We have, yeah, there's that's a yes and a no. Okay. We've got a number of demands. We have got 8 demands. But effectively what happened is that when the government decongregated, shut down the big institutions with the high walls, and nobody wants to go back to that, they never planned and said, well, now what will happen? So what has happened, of course, is due to underfunding, lack of planning, that the like adults like Aoife are just staying at home. But they haven't planned a housing policy. So at the moment, what's happening is they're put into dispersed houses around the city or town or whatever. And of course, that's a really expensive model. And we're saying that that model is not working, and it's clearly not working. They can't get staff. You have people isolated. And we're saying, if it's okay to put elderly people into retirement villages, you know, where there might be 5, 6, 7 houses together with care, with surround, with company, why can't people with an intellectual disability have that model. So we're looking for a new model. And effectively what we're saying now to government is that they have replaced the walls, the high walls that nobody wants to go back to, but they've replaced the high walls now with kilometres of distance, miles of distance. So putting Aoife and other adults like her down in Clare, Offaly, wherever,

0: Foreverland is cheap, basically. I mean, that's a new institutionalization. That's a, so it means how do how would an elderly parent get down there to visit their child if they don't drive? So you're talking about rural. You're not talking about in small towns like Enniscorthy or Goree. No, you're talking in the middle of the country. So you might get to the town by public transport, but how do you get out to the house? Well, you hire a taxi. So it's incredibly expensive.
1: So time really is of the essence here, Tony, in a, in a literal sense. What's next? What stage are we at now with this?
0: Well, we've made progress. I only started the campaign. Susan and I started the campaign last October. And we've come a hell of a long way in terms of recognition and raising the issue. Now, sadly, you could say that was because there was a pent-up demand and we're overwhelmed. I can't emphasize how overwhelmed we are by the amount of people emailing, calling. And Susan and I and every like committee member were parents, you know, we've got like additional demands. So we had a public meeting in Cork a number of weeks ago. We had nearly 400 people, but we've just booked the Helix for the 19th of September, which will hold 1,200. And we are confident we will fill that. And that will kick off the campaign again in the autumn. The government are probably, you know, banking on, oh yeah, these groups come up, you know, they come and go and they kick and they make a splash and then they get tired. But this meeting in September is basically a planning meeting. It's not just to rally the troops, it's a planning meeting to put pressure on TDs to say, we're watching you. We're watching how you will vote in the budget. If you don't support more funding for planned housing, we are watching you, and the election is coming up fairly soon. So you are responsible for your vote. And we're asking them to put our children, our adults with ID, before party loyalty. Now, we know the reality is that many won't, but some might have a conscience and say, no, we need to have a plan. But at the moment, the government reaction is to now say, oh, we're liaising with local authorities. They're passing the book to them, but local authorities haven't the expertise, they haven't the staff to start dealing with it. So it needs an all-government approach. And that is down to the application for social housing is cruel and heartless, a 24-page application that's totally irrelevant for the needs of IFA and all adults with ID, and you're applying for a house that doesn't exist, and you're applying for a house that isn't suitable, but yet we have to go through the charade of applying for something that's just nonsense. And the government are insisting this is the way to go. So they're not really listening to the point to say you need to deal with this issue and this problem, not in the usual fashion by passing the book. So we're asking them to reform the housing application process to a one-stop shop. What actually happens now, and it's hard to imagine, we would apply, in my case, to Dublin City Council. The application goes in, but it just sits there. And I might get a letter in a few weeks, months' time, to say IFA is allocated a one-bedroom apartment in maybe Coolock or Finglas, wherever. And she, in one case, I know a woman who has Down syndrome, was 1,600 on the list. But this woman has Down syndrome, mobility issues, and that's her allocation. Like, complete waste of time, of everybody's time, and complete fantasy, and doesn't address the issue at all. Is so, this, as I said, cruel and heartless.
1: Yeah. Is this fundamentally a housing crisis, or a disability services crisis, or a planning crisis?
0: Now you've just put your finger on the pulse of it. Three and more. There's a kind of an attitude as well, which is now creeping into government, is that, well, the parents will do it. And they're now saying to, well, we will support people who want to, you know, families, and we recognise all the work that the parents have done. But we also have to recognise that adults with ID who may choose to live at home, and we need to support them to choose to live at home. Well, that means no. It means that the elderly parents are going to care until they die. And then when they die, the fall off a cliff. So the government are using this very soft, cynical language about rights and choice and people living their full life in their home. But that's not practical. In Aoife's case, the ideal thing, and for most adults with ID, would be that there would be a plan. And only 2% of people in the country have a written plan for residential. That's 2%.
1: That's shocking.
0: That's shocking. Mm. The rest have no plan. And what should happen is that a house is identified, a service is identified, and we might have a 3 to 4 to 6 months transition plan for if I might stay one night, then two nights. So effectively, there's a transition. But also, from a parent's point of view, we would see where the house is, and we would be checking to see if that house and the staff are appropriate for Aoife's needs. So that's why so many parents like me, and we say it all the time, which is where the name came from, is that we'd be heartbroken, but in a way we would wish that Aoife would go before us.
1: I mean, that's just heartbreaking to even
0: and
1: say it.
0: Because that. You're thinking of the future and you just, it's horrendous. You have that then with the whole kind of policy and we've got which most people don't really know about, the Capacity Act, which was introduced in 2017 first. But basically the Capacity Act states that everybody in law has full capacity. Now, full capacity in law. So Aoife and people who are non-verbal have full capacity. So if she goes in, or when she goes in to a residential unit, they will presume she's got full capacity, but we can't become a decision maker for her because she's in residential. So if Aoife doesn't want to walk, if she doesn't want to wash, if she wants to eat, which is part of her syndrome, she eats and eats and eats, they will say, oh, that's her will and preference. And it's a frightening prospect. But most people cannot believe that there is a law that states everybody over the age of 18 has presumed capacity. And if we want to become a decision-making, like for Aoife, we have to go to court. It's going to cost us 9,000 to 11,000 to become a decision-making decision makers for her, and we have to report to court every year on the decisions we make for her. And before we get the decision making authority for her, we have to quantify what decisions we will make. But if you ask any parents, what decisions do you make for your 10-year-old, you'll say, well, every decision, every important decision, but we would have to quantify. So this is another cruel way to treat parents. Like as Susan would say, we have to go to court now to get permission to do the things we've been doing for 42 years. And the worry for parents now is, if you do get residential, parents cannot, and they're fought by the HSC, you cannot become a decision-making maker for your son or daughter. The HSC, or the service provider, assume that role. And the HSC are taken fighting parents when they want to become a co-decision or decision-maker. Like, it's frightening. So that would mean that Aoife would be in the middle of the country. The parents, or my two boys, would have no say, no access. Somebody who doesn't know her would say, this is Aoife's will and preference.
1: Mm.
0: Like, the institutions that we closed down the walls when people were locked in and was no rights and no checking, we're now actually back to that in a way that is even more frightening. So part of the campaign is to reform the Capacity Act, but it's a whole attitude towards people with a disability. While the government will talk about rights and all of that very soft PR talk, the reality is that parents like myself and Jane and her two boys, they have no rights. Like, we don't have rights.
1: No.
0: And if you have rights, you need to be able to vindicate your rights. Now, for an able-bodied person, that can be difficult. But for Aoife, she wouldn't know. She has no concept of her rights. But yet now the state is saying, you've got full capacity.
1: I mean,
0: it just doesn't. She's like a 3-year-old.
1: Yeah. Tony, the reality of this is you're living it. You and your wife and your family. Like,
0: yeah.
1: On top of the physical and mental you know, demands on you looking after Aoife in the first place. And now you have all of this going on as well. I mean, I don't know how you do it. How are you coping?
0: Very difficult. At one level, you can be like, sometimes you get exhilarated and you think, wow, we've made such progress. And then you hear a story like Jane's and you think, mother of God, what a country. What have we become? At that, it's so cruel. And Jane, I can tell you, is only one of hundreds of cases that we've come across that are frightening. Like, I came across a woman who lives in South Kilkenny. She's 97 and she was looking after her son with Down syndrome.
1: 97?
0: A woman who was looking after her daughter. The husband had died, a son had died, she had cancer, and when the siblings looked for respite for the daughter, for their sister who had disability, and said to the HSC that the mother had cancer, she was told that her mother's illness, she'd stage 4 cancer, didn't qualify her daughter for respite.
1: I mean, it's beyond shocking, and I know you've met with ministers and the Taoiseach. Do you believe they're listening?
0: No. I did for a little bit, I thought, because they're very good at empathy. They're very good at that. But in a way, we'll only know they're listening by their actions. And their actions to date have been just to, like, really kick the touch, to now say, oh, it's local authorities. But the interesting thing was that when the Taoiseach told us, and he said in the Dáil that there was a cabinet committee on disability and they would meet, we assumed that they would be meeting about residential, because he said it to us. Mm-hmm. He said it in the Dáil. And when an opposition TD asked for the agenda of what this subcommittee had spoken about, housing didn't appear once on their agenda. So what are we to believe? You know, they'll say the words that kind of pat us and say, you want patronising words and how wonderful we are and all that, you know, but it's not you know, we don't want to be patronised, we want action. And to date, they're not really coming up with a plan to have a plan. And we've also said, if they have a plan to have a plan, they need to discuss it with parents, with us, because we know the reality. If they rely on the HSC, who I consider bad actors in all of this, we'll end up with another mess of a plan, which won't be a plan. It'll just be, you know, some way to shut us up. So they need to talk to parents who have a lived experience of what will work. And, you know, we will tell them that for profit, our children should not be a commodity for companies to make bucket loads of money. It is outrageous when you think of it. The most vulnerable in society are now a commodity.
1: So that was the one message that you could directly give to government. That would be it.
0: Well, yes, that, and actually put a plan to have a plan. They haven't even got a plan to have a plan. And that's really worrying now after we've met the minister. We've met Norma Foley, we've met Simon Harris, Eamor Higgins. I've spoken in two committees in the Dáil, an AV presentation in the Dáil. I mean, what more can we do? But we can't protest on the streets. We can't block the streets of Dublin or Wexford because parents are, you know, caring. We have to go home, like, and look after our children. But they're just not listening. And that's kind of frightening, because we hope they would. But also, if they're listening to this, and they will be listening, we are not going away. We will have a very significant meeting in September where we will be rallying the troops and training people how to lobby, and they will be lobbying local TDs in groups, and the pressure will be on before the budget. And we're telling TDs now, we will be watching you, and you're coming very close to an election, and we will still be here, because we have to be here. We've no choice. This isn't something we're playing at. This is something we've no choice, because we're frightened for the future, and we're doing it out of love for our children, as obviously Jane is doing as well. It's not out of some, like, political campaign. No, we're doing it out of fear and love for our children and what's going to happen to us. It's It's grim in a way, but I've no choice. At one level, I'm sorry I've started a campaign because it's taken its toll on Susan and I. And on the other, I'm very, you know, happy and proud that we've started the campaign. But I wish, you know, like I wish Susan and I could just go on a holiday together, which we can't do. No. There's like simple things that people take for granted we can't do. I'm just back from the Camino. I took 10 days off. I just needed a break. But Susan, of course, was here looking after Aoife. Now she's exhausted.
1: Tony.
0: And that's the reality of so many parents like us.
1: I wish you and Susan and Aoife the very, very best for the future. Please do keep us updated if anything happens.
0: We will.
1: And we'll keep you in our thoughts.
0: No.
1: Thank you so much for chatting to us.
0: Right. Thank you. And thanks, Siobhan, for the voice.
1: Stay tuned for part two, where I'll be speaking to Joanne Powell, the President of the National Council for Family Carers Ireland.
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1: And you're very welcome back to part two. My next guest is Joanne Powell. Joanne knows this issue not just through her advocacy work, but through her own lived experience. She was the full-time carer for her daughter Siobhan, who lived with an extremely rare chromosome condition and who sadly passed away in 2020. Since then, Joanne's continued to champion the rights of family carers across Ireland, giving a voice to those who often go unheard. Tonight, she shares her personal story and explains why campaigns like Before We Die are so important for families facing an uncertain future. Joanne, many people know you today as President of the National Council of Family Carers Ireland and as someone supporting the Before We Die campaign. But before any of that, you were simply Siobhan's mum. Just tell us a little bit about Siobhan and your journey so far.
6: Yeah, Siobhan died in 2020 of kidney failure. She died during COVID, but not of COVID. She had severe disabilities. She suffered from ring chromosome 8, which was so rare that there is no other name for it. And it caused her to be, lots of problems really. She was small. When she was little, she had epilepsy. She had kidney failure. She had scoliosis. She was doubly incontinent. She couldn't feed herself. Basically, we did everything. But as I say, that doesn't describe my daughter, because my daughter was full of life. And if she had been here with me now, she would have had you wrapped around her little finger. You'd be running around handing her cups and plates and tons and everything to do. Well, mostly books. She loved books. But
1: and how would she do that? How would she manipulate people?
6: Oh, she would sort of stretch out her hands and shout at you and wouldn't give up until you let her take your hand and she put it on what she wanted. And she was very good at communicating with people, even when you didn't really know how she did this, she did this.
1: And what was your relationship like with her?
6: Oh, we were very close. We were actually given out to when we had the psychologist looking at us for a court case we were taking for the lack of education at the time. And he was saying we had a symbiotic relationship, so it was probably better to break off a little bit. But that was very difficult.
1: So, Joanne, most people only see the word carer. They don't see what it actually means. Just tell me what a typical day would look like for you and Siobhan.
6: Well, she would get up about 7:15 in the morning, and the bus to take her into here to Ardeevan in Wexford would arrive about 8:15. So we'd get her up, we'd get her changed, we'd get her dressed, we'd get her fed and watered. She was very hard to feed because she didn't really like much food, and she lived for about 10 years, I think, on chocolate pudding, which wasn't the healthiest. The doctor said, she's eating something, leave her at it. Mm. The bus would come and pick her up and bring her in here to Aberdeen. And most days she'd be in here and she'd come home on the bus again about 3:30, 3:45, that sort of time. And our dogs would run out to wish her a welcome home. And the little dog we had used to jump up on a wheelchair and come in with her on the top of the wheelchair. So she loved the dogs. She always loved animals and dogs. And then she would have something to eat, or at least a drink, if we could get something into her. And really, with the kidney failure, she was so tired that that was really it for the day. Then we'd get her up about 10 o'clock at night. We'd wake her up because she'd be too tired to get up herself. But we needed to get liquid into her. So we get on. So she was quite easy to care for because she was very small as well. She was light and you could carry her relatively easy. I still suffer from bad shoulder from carrying her, but compared with most people I know that has children with a normal size, she was easy. But it was still a lot of work, and you had to go in and pick her up if anything went wrong, which it did fairly regularly. And I miss that terribly, I really do.
1: Of course you do. Of course you do. Because caring is not a 9-to-5 job, is it?
6: No, it's not. It's a life. Mm. It's a full life. And even when you're not caring for her, you're organising things. You're making sure the respite is coming up. You're making sure. And she loved respite. God almighty, if we had the bag standing at the door waiting for the bus to take her to respite, she would not go out that door until the bag was out in the car and ready.
1: Did she like to get her break from you guys as well, maybe?
6: Loved it.
1: Yeah, yeah.
6: She did not. If I had forgotten something in the respite and I had to go in and bring it to her, she did not want to see us. She did not want to talk to us. She turned her back on us. I am not going home. Go away, you wicked woman.
1: Yeah. That's great for you as well, though, to have a break, and great for her to have a little bit of independence.
6: She loved it. Because she got so fed up being at home. I mean, anybody, when she was, say, from she was 25, to be stuck at home with parents that was in their 50s all day, it's not healthy for anybody.
1: No, no.
6: And she needed things that we couldn't give her, because we were, I seen it when we had young people in the house. They would play with her a different way than we would play with her. They would roughhouse her in a different way than we did. They would just treat her differently, and she loved. And it was, I think all people deserve a life on their own, not as an appendage to their parent, which is what our children generally are. Mm. They need independence and individuality. Mm. And they can't get that at home with us, because we're getting old and tired, and you can't think of new things all the time. Changing nappy for 30, 40 years, the novelty wears out fairly quick.
1: Of course. Yeah. And that's why we're here today, Joanne. We're here to talk about the Before We Die campaign for parents that are getting older and they're still caring for their adult children, just like you were with Siobhan. And just before our conversation, I spoke to Tony Murray, who actually told me that he knows of a 97-year-old who's caring for Down syndrome child. I mean, that's just shocking. And one of the things that he said to me that really hit home was that he hopes that his child dies before he does. And you are that parent whose child has died before you. I mean, what's life like now for you?
6: Well, I miss her terribly, as I just said, but on the same time, it was her time to go. I would want her back for me. I wouldn't want her back for her. Mm. But I also, it makes me angry sometimes when I think about it, because her dying was what the health board and the state waited for. When she died, they didn't have to worry about me running in anymore and looking for a home for her, looking for respite for her, which I did get. I got 4 weeks in the end every year, which sounds okay until you think of how many holidays most people have. You know, that sort of thing. But it was, yeah, her dying was basically what they were waiting for. And they actually told us when we were looking for residential care, and that from she was about 25-30, I think, when we started looking, they told us unless we died or abused her, there wouldn't be any spaces available.
1: And when you went to look for that residential care, is that because you were starting to future plan at that point? You were thinking about what life was going to look like if something happened to you or your husband?
6: Yeah, and I knew it was better for us. I mean, we were all getting worn out. The mental strain was bigger for us than the physical strain. I know a lot of my friends would be the opposite, but for us, it was the mental strain all the time that was really getting to us. And also, when we were getting up into our 70s, if anything happens to us, Siobhan would lose not just her parents, she would lose her home, her life, everything. And I don't know where she would have gone. We had a problem years ago with transport, and that was when we really started looking. And the health board wanted to put her into a nursing home here in town, because obviously she couldn't be in a nursing home, because she was actually slightly mobile. She could shuffle around on her bottom, and she would torment the daylights out of any old people that was in the place. But that was what they suggested that we do. And she was just under 30 at the time. So
1: at the moment in Ireland, if you are caring for an adult child with intellectual disabilities and something, God forbid, happens to you, or as Tony Murray aptly pointed out to me, not if, when, your child can be tendered.
6: That is what happens. It's not that it can be tendered. That is what happened to all of our children or anybody with a disability. Mm. However, they get brought up by the health board into a meeting where all the service providers are sitting around the table, and they're asked, okay, we have a 36-year-old woman with a severe disability. Can anybody cater for her? And if two people say, yeah, we can take her, the one that can do it for least money gets it.
1: In part three of tonight's show, we'll delve deeper into the issues faced by Joanne and her family and the message she has for government.

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4: And you're very welcome back.
5: So some people might think it's simply about getting more residential places, but it is much bigger than that, isn't it?
6: Oh, it is, because they have specific needs and they all have individual needs. Siobhan probably actually would have been fairly easy to cope with because she was good humoured. She could move a little bit, she couldn't move too much. She was fairly easy. She slept all night. You didn't have to have anybody. But for people with children, young adults walking around all night, they needed a lot more care than that. So you have to individualise what you're getting to them. And there is more and more our children surviving now. When Siobhan was born in 84, it would have been rare for any child with a severe disability to live until they were 30. There is more and more now. After I was talking to you, I was looking at some figures from the Health Board. And I think it was 2010, there was 60...
5: I have it here. Yeah. So in 2010, there were 19 clients, adults, awaiting residential placement on contingency waiting list in Wexford. In 2018, that figure was 64.
6: It is now 87.
5: And it is now 87.
6: Yeah.
5: So it has more than quadrupled.
6: Oh, it has. And there has been, to the best of my, I mean, maybe Southeast Radio can find out for me, but there is no places being built. There's no place, there hasn't been any places built for residential that I know of since then.
5: There's no long-term planning.
6: No. Nope.
5: As Tony Murray said, there's no plan to make a plan.
6: No. Nope.
5: No acknowledgement of the need to transitioning of person with disability to independent or residential care.
6: No. Nope. And I mean, a lot of children, Siobhan would always have to have somebody look after her. But there is children, I don't know why I keep saying children, there is adults with disabilities that would be able to live on their own in a supervised setting. I have a nephew and a niece in Norway, where I'm from, and both of them live independently, even though one of them is probably, is more severe than Siobhan. She can walk, which is a problem in itself, and she has had psychological and mental problems as well. She lives in a flat where people come in and look after her, and she has care. I have a nephew who's in great form, actually, and all he needs is for somebody to come in and make sure that the place, he's looking after himself, basically. And that is what we should be entitled to. A life like anybody else. A life like you and me have.
5: Hmm.
6: We're not looking for anything else for anybody. We're looking for a place that they can live.
5: We're looking for basic needs.
6: Yeah.
5: A home and basic needs to be cared for.
6: Yeah.
5: And I don't know how many families are going through this, Joanne, do you think, right now in the country? Hundreds, thousands, potentially.
6: Somebody was saying to me yesterday that after I gave them the figure 87 for Wexford, so if you multiply that with the local authorities, you come up over 5,000.
5: Mm.
6: And that is not the whole number, because that is the people that know that to get on that list, you have to go on the council housing list. If you're not on the council housing list, you're not counted.
5: Mm-hmm.
6: And there is people that are not on it because they're afraid if they go on the housing list, the child will get the house that they can't take and they will be dropped. They have to take it. they will get, well, there's not worth their while applying because they're not going to get any place. So the numbers are much bigger than that. That is, and nobody knows what they are. The HSE says themselves they have no numbers for how many residential places there is, how many respite places there is, how many people there are that needs it. It's a mess.
5: So what do the government need to do here?
6: They need to listen to us and they need to start building places. It isn't good enough to say that we're going to do it when this happens or that happens. This is urgent. There is, I know a parent that has died from the strain and their child has been moved away from all the local environment where they have, where they know neighbours, they can go to clubs, all that.
5: They could have family members visit them if they were close by. It must be so frightening for somebody who doesn't really understand as well what's happening.
6: Oh, it's terrible. Mm. I mean, like, if your whole life suddenly disappeared now, when you walk out the door, you have a bag dropped over your head and you'll be dropped somewhere.
5: Yeah, to live with new faces, new surroundings, new food and drink, probably. Yeah, everything would taste different and sound different.
6: Yeah, and it's they have to start realising what life is like. And I know, I keep joking that when you cut me open, you'll see Disability Act 2005 written on my heart, because that is one of those acts that gave us nothing.
5: The disability. Why is that now? Explain that to me.
6: It says that you can, you should have an assessment, but you're not entitled to what the assessment says you should have. You're just entitled to the assessment. And the waiting time for assessment, I think at the minute, is come down slightly, and it's still, I haven't got a figure in my head, but I think it's 2-3 years for that assessment. And you're not, it, you're entitled to think if the state thinks it can pay for it. That's basically what the law says. If we can afford it, we'll give you this. You are entitled to an education. Siobhan didn't get one until she was 12, because the state up to that fought and said that children with disabilities doesn't need an education because they will never learn to read and write. That was all they saw education like. From she was 12 until she was 18, she got a few hours, which was good, great. I'm not complaining about that. But when we said, well, she missed 6 years, can we get them now, please? No. Mm-hmm. Cut off. We got an extra year out of her from fighting in Wexford and from, to be fair, for TDs and that fighting with us on that. But in general, it's 18 and it's a cut-off. The fact that our people need longer time to learn things, needs to learn different things than everybody else, doesn't count for nothing. So the state starts to look seriously at what our children need. Not what they think they should have, but what they actually need to live a fulfilling life. Advocacy. They can't, Siobhan couldn't advocate for herself.
5: No, of course.
6: I had to do. But my needs and her needs are not the same. What I wanted isn't necessarily what she wanted. And she should have somebody independent to say, no, just because you want to have respite in the summer so you go and go holiday there. Siobhan doesn't want it then, she wants it there and then, and we could argue about it. Mm. You know?
5: So we need a long-term plan.
6: Yes.
5: We just need it. Yeah.
6: Yeah.
5: So, Joanne, if there's parents out there listening now, worrying about what happens when they're gone, what would you like them to hear? Like, you, even though you're on the opposite side of the coin now, unfortunately, your poor daughter has passed, but are you still campaigning?
6: Oh, yes, I'm still campaigning. I'm still with the Family Carers Ireland because they have helped me so much over the years, and other carers. My best friends around now is former carers and former carers, and I just want to give something back.
5: Okay.
6: But I'm getting too old. I mean, like, you need young people coming up, and they're full of caring duties. They can't, you know.
5: So you're going to be the voice for people that just don't have the time now to do it.
6: Yeah, for the time being.
5: For the time being.
6: Hopefully, I'd be out soon and I get somebody young and able.
5: Yeah, so what is the message for government then this evening before we finish up?
6: The message is really, would you ever just go, you know what needs to be done. And there's no point putting up a new research or new committee or anything. Go and do. Build houses. Give education to people that can look after our children. Physiotherapists, care workers, psychologists. There's shortage of all of them. And because our children can't talk for themselves, they're ignored because we are too busy with caring duties to do all we want to do for them. And it's hard work, and I think of all the... One of the worst things of being a parent of a severely disabled child is you end up going to so many funerals because they still die younger. And as you said, Tony says he hopes his child dies before him, which is a terrible thing to
5: say. It's heartbreaking. Heartbreaking for any parent to hear that. Yeah.
6: And I mean, I always said, no, I don't. I don't want to go through that. And nobody does. But the alternative is so frightening. Can they not give us a bit of hope? Hope is what we need.
4: So as we've heard tonight, the Before We Die campaign isn't simply asking for more services. It's asking for peace of mind. For parents and family carers, this isn't about some distant possibility. It's about a certainty that every one of them will face. One line from Tony Murray has stayed with me throughout these conversations. He said, "It's not if we die, it's when." Those five words capture the reality that thousands of families across Ireland live with every day. Their greatest fear isn't death itself, it's what happens afterwards. Who will care? Who will advocate? Who will love and protect the son or daughter they've spent a lifetime supporting? Joanne Powell reminded us that no parent should have to spend their later years carrying that uncertainty. Families deserve to know that long before a crisis comes, there'll be a safe, appropriate place for their loved one to live with dignity, independence and support. If tonight's programme has taught us anything, it's that planning for the future isn't about giving up hope, it's about giving families certainty. My sincere thanks to Tony Murray and Joanne Powell for sharing their stories with such honesty and courage. And if you'd like to learn more about the Before We Die campaign, you can visit beforewedie.ie and find out how you can support its call for lasting change. As always, you can listen back to tonight's episode or indeed any of the episodes by going to the podcast section of our website or wherever you get your podcast. Thanks for listening to Shine a Light, and I'll chat to you next week. This programme is funded by the News Reporting Scheme.
7: Better days are coming, if no one told you. 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For 7 years running, you've been a soldier. But better days are coming, better days are coming for you. 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
3: At 9, I'm Daniel Pitcher. Good evening. A man in his 30s has died following a road crash in County Kilkenny. The pedestrian was fatally injured when he was struck by a van on the OR693 near Freshford at about 9:30 this morning. His body was taken to University Hospital Waterford for a post-mortem examination. Gardaí are appealing for witnesses, particularly anybody who was travelling between Freshford and Kilkenny between 9 and 9:30 this morning and who may have dash cam footage. Four teenagers have been charged following a serious public order incident in County Cavan. The juveniles were arrested as part of the Garda investigation into an incident in Virginia yesterday. All four are due to appear before Cavan District Children's Court in the morning. A 20-year-old man is due in court in the morning following a drug seizure in North Belfast yesterday. He's been charged with a number of offences, including possession of a Class A drug with intent to supply and being concerned in the supply of a Class A drug. A second 20-year-old man has been released on bail pending further inquiries, but has since been rearrested for an alleged breach of bail. A 24-year-old woman was also arrested and has been released on bail, with police investigations continuing. Air Corps pilots say that the heat from fires at Slieve na Mon in Tipperary is so intense that it can feel it from the aircraft. Helicopter crews have spent a third day aiding Tipperary Fire and Rescue Service on the mountain. Fire had spread to nearby Culture Forest today. Irish Air Corps Captain Neil Dunn says piloted a helicopter over the mountain today and says the fire and smoke behaves in an aggressive way.
4: Think of it as a living, breathing human being. You know, it changes every few minutes from the intensity of the heat to the smoke direction, and then, as I said earlier, the terrain as well plays a huge part. It's very complex. You know, there's a certain level, a high level of skill that is required to carry out this operation. But, you know, as said, on the flip side, it's incredibly rewarding.
3: The US and Iran have traded warnings with each other as the conflict between the two countries continues. Donald Trump has threatened to bomb a bridge or power plant every time Iranians shoot a ship in the Strait of Hormuz. In response, Tehran says it'll strike regional infrastructure linked to America. US Secretary of State Marco Rubio has accused Iran of breaching the Memorandum of Understanding.
5: No, we understood that to mean that they would ensure that no ships were being blown up, and they chose to violate that. The MOU does not give them the right to launch drones and missiles against commercial shipping vessels. That the MOU doesn't give them the right to do that, and they chose to do it.
3: A nationwide hose pipe ban comes into effect on Friday. Uisce Éireann's water conservation order prohibits using a hose pipe to water a garden, clean a privately owned car or fill a paddling pool. It's currently in effect in Dublin, South Tipperary and parts of Kildare, Meath, Wexford and Wicklow. Paul Davis, lecturer in public procurement at DCU, says increased pressure on the water system needs to be addressed.
6: It's not just the leaks, it's also in terms of as we build new houses, we add new more infrastructure, and then we put more pressure back on the systems that are there and the older pipes that we connect into. So we've got to solve this by a range of different measures.
3: And Dublin Zoo is recruiting a young rainforest ranger, launching a competition to celebrate the arrival of two new species to the Phoenix Park, the armadillo and giant anteater. One lucky child will get a chance to go behind the scenes and learn how Ozzy the armadillo and his neighbours in the rainforest house are cared for. Eddie O'Brien is team leader at Dublin Zoo.
7: We have animals who live in the trees, which is white faced sackies. So you can see them here hanging around looking at Ozzy at the moment. And then we have a ground dwelling animal, which is Ozzy. Ozzy is an armadillo. They live on the ground and also burrow in the ground. So they live on the floor. And also inside the house as well, we have a new bird called Curacao's.
3: And that's your latest news update at 9:04.
8: And in sport, it was 2-1 at full time at Dalyman Park between Bohemians and Balkini from Kosovo. This was the first leg of their Conference League second qualifying round. Bose conceded a penalty just before the half-hour mark, but Douglas James Taylor equalised with 15 minutes remaining before Ross Tierney got a winner in the 90th minute to ensure Bose travelled to Kosovo, leading their tie next week. Boss Alan Reynolds believed it showed great character.
9: The last 15 minutes were electric, the crowd were bouncing, I suppose we were brave in our substitutions. A lot of attacking players on it, Harry Vaughan, Dale Rooney, Dougie, they all make an impact in that end, and great character, I would have thought, from 1-0 down. What a way to win it.
8: New Athlone Town manager Lily Ag got her European campaign off to a winning start. They defeated Skopje 4-0 in their Women's Champions League first qualifying round semi-final today. The women's Premier Division champions now progress to the final on Sunday, where they'll face home side Sarnie Sosnovitz. Aston Villa have agreed a deal to sign Alejandro Garnacho from Chelsea. The fee is believed to be in the region of €54 million. Garnacho joined Chelsea from Manchester United last summer, but had not been involved in pre-season training under new Chelsea boss Xabi Alonso. Rangers will appeal against the four-match ban given to manager Derek McInnes. He's being punished after being accused of criticising match officials last season while in charge of Hearts. This comes after he called for a penalty awarded to eventual champion Celtic during the title run-in as disgusting. But Rangers have backed their new boss, saying managers must be able to speak honestly to raise standards in the game. And finally, Carlos Alcaraz is due to compete at this year's US Open. The former world number one had missed both Roland Garros and Wimbledon this year after sustaining a wrist injury in April. Elsewhere, Serena Williams could be one of the 16 wildcard entries for her home Grand Slam, although she's been struggling with a knee injury picked up during her Wimbledon comeback. That's your news and sport. I'm Eve Conway at 6 minutes past.

0: 2011. I don't know why, but the likes of Bruno Mars and Ed Sheeran, I always think was around a little bit longer. But that is Bruno Mars' Ladies song. Ladies? Lazy song. Different song altogether. Gavin James, Novocaine, and Michael Jackson with Beat It kicking off our late song tonight on Southeast Radio. How are you doing? Happy midweek. Two more days left of the work week, and I got you covered for your Wednesday evening. If you want to relax, dance, whatever it is that you want to do, I got you covered here on the late song. Next, it'll be a beautiful South with Rotterdam. I'm also going to throw things back to the 60s with a bit of the Beatles as well. I'm really on a flair for that. And even later on, as I say, dancing, I got you covered as well. Casey and the Sunshine Band, all to come in just the first hour of the late zone.
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0: Originally released in 1962, that's the Beatles. Of course, that was later released in 1964 when it was brought out in the US. And that is when they started to truly take over around the world, not in just the UK and around these parts of Europe, but also further afield to the western side of the globe. It's Adam C. with you tonight on Southeast Radio. We also have beautiful South with Rotterdam. Next up, I'm going to make you dance. I got Casey and the Sunshine Band. I warned you about it earlier, so I hope you brought them dancing shoes with you.
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0: Who knew in 1983 we would have one of the most beautiful duet combos of all time? Kenny Rogers and Dolly Parton with Islands in the Stream on Southeast Radio. Mr. Kyrie, All for One, I Swear, and Casey and the Sunshine Band. Give It Up, one of my favorite happy songs of all time. We're going to continue to give it up on The Late Zone. Next up, Katie Lang has got a constant craving.
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The young talent that is with Doors on the Late Zone and Katie Lang, Constant Craving. A young talent that started, God, how old would he have been? Maybe 16? Anyone remember when Niall Horan was in the L1 Direction band? Don't know if you know them. They were a band Niall Horan was in, kind of a stepping stone towards a single career. It is what it is. But the Mullingar talent is next. Here's his tune, Slow Hands on Southeast Radio, bringing you up to your 10 o'clock hour on your Wednesday night.

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4: At 10, good evening, I'm Daniel Pitcher. A man in his 30s has died following a road crash in County Kilkenny. The pedestrian was fatally injured when he was struck by a van on the R693 near Freshford at around 9:30 this morning. His body was taken to University Hospital Waterford for a post-mortem. Gardaí are appealing for witnesses, particularly anybody who was travelling between Freshford and Kilkenny between 9:30 this morning and who may have dash cam footage. Four teenagers have been charged following a public order incident in County Cavan. The arrests relate to disorder in Virginia yesterday. The juveniles are due before the children's court in the morning, and Gardaí say that their investigation is continuing. Well, a 20-year-old man is due in court tomorrow following a drug seizure in North Belfast. He's been charged with a number of offences, including possession of a Class A drug with intent to supply and being concerned in the supply of a Class A drug. A second 20-year-old man was released on bail pending further inquiries, but has since been rearrested for an alleged breach of bail. A 24-year-old woman who was also arrested has been released on bail while the investigation continues. The government's put aside money to fund a public sector pay deal, but won't reveal how much ahead of negotiations with unions. A number of public sector unions are balloting for strike action before talks have even happened, given that the last deal ran out at the start of this month. The government earlier published the summer economic statement, which it says will have €7 billion for new spending next year. Public expenditure minister Jack Chambers was asked if the public sector pay deal will mean less room for new measures.
5: No, I think it's unfortunate that the public sector unions have decided to ballot for strike action rather than having meaningful engagement in the context of a new pay deal. Government wants a fair, equitable and affordable pay deal for public sector workers. We'll continue to estimate the cost of a new public sector pay deal and ensure it's realistic in how we design the budget.
4: A nationwide hosepipe ban comes into effect on Friday. Ishka Éireann's water conservation order prohibits using a hosepipe to water a garden or clean a privately owned car. It's currently in effect in Dublin, South Tipperary and parts of Kildare, Meath, Wexford and Wicklow. Paul Davis, lecturer in public procurement at DCU, says increased pressure on the water system needs to be addressed.
6: It's not just the leaks, it's also in terms of as we build new houses, we add new more infrastructure and then we add put more pressure back on the systems that are there and the older pipes that we connect into. So we've got to solve this by a range of different measures.
4: Air Corps pilots say that the heat from fires at Slievenamon in Tipperary is so intense that they can feel it from the aircraft. Helicopter crews have spent a third day aiding Tipperary Fire and Rescue Service on the mountain. The fire had spread to the nearby Colcha forests today. One of the three men wrongly convicted for the Salins train robbery says he's still living with the horror of the experience 50 years later. The Court of Appeal yesterday deemed Oscar Bradnock's conviction a miscarriage of justice. It was quashed back in 1980 after a court found his confession was obtained under oppression. Mr. Bradnock says that they'll keep fighting for an independent public inquiry for as long as it takes.
7: The excuse, you know, the time has passed and therefore we don't have to do anything. That's just all part of the cover-up that's been going on since 1976. An independent public inquiry will happen sometime, hopefully in my lifetime. If it doesn't, it will still happen because the families, including the McNally family, are still pursuing the demand for an independent public inquiry.
4: And RTE says its online player had the most successful year to date in 2025. The most popular programmes were EastEnders, followed by Fair City, Home and Away and The Traitors. Its annual report for last year shows over 157 million streams were recorded in total. And that's your news update at 4 minutes past 10.
8: And in sport, it was 2-1 at full-time at Delimount Park between Bohemians and Balkany from Kosovo. This was the first leg of their Conference League second qualifying round. Bowes conceded a penalty just before the half-hour mark, but Douglas James Taylor equalised with 15 minutes remaining before Ross Tierney got the winner in the 90th minute to ensure that Bowes travelled to Kosovo leading the tie next week. Manager Alan Reynolds believed it showed great character.
9: The last 15 minutes were electric, the crowd were bouncing, I suppose we were brave in our substitutions. A lot of attacking players on it, Harry Vaughan, Dale Rooney, Dougie, all make an impact in that end, and great character, I would have thought, from 1-0 down. What a way to win it.
8: Arsenal have confirmed that defender William Saliba has returned from the World Cup with a back injury and will be out of action for an extended period of time. He was part of the France side that made it to the semi-finals of the tournament. Saliba will require a period of rehabilitation but isn't expected to need surgery. Aston Villa have agreed a deal to sign Alejandro Garnacho from Chelsea. The fee is believed to be in the region of €54 million. Garnacho joined Chelsea from Manchester United last summer but had not been involved in pre-season training under new Chelsea boss Xabi Alonso. Athlone Town moved a step closer towards qualification for the Women's Champions League today. The League of Ireland champions were 4-0 winners against Skopje in the first qualifying round semi-final in Poland. Lily Ag's side now progress to the final on Saturday, where they'll face home side Sarny Sosnowitz. And in tennis, Carlos Alcaraz is due to compete at this year's US Open. The former world number one has missed both Roland Garros and Wimbledon this year after sustaining a wrist injury in April. Elsewhere, Serena Williams could be one of the 16 wildcard entries for her home Grand Slam, though she's been struggling with a knee injury picked up during her Wimbledon comeback. That's your news and sport. I'm Eve Conway at 6 minutes past the hour.

0: Hope there's room in that club for two, Casey Musgrave. That's Dry Spell on Southeast Radio. Anastasia, I'm Out of Love. Oh, what a tune. Her and Shania Twain. Oh my God. We had the two CDs in the car. I remember it was either Always Going to La Hinch or when a couple of trips around France. The only CDs that we had in the car was Anastasia, Shania Twain, and I had Usher's release EP. Oh yeah, it was that time. But yeah, Anastasia had such a place in my heart and is still such a transport to memories. Here's one for the younger kids, Ed Sheeran, Lego House. I think it was around 2011 as well when he brought out the A-Team. Either way, it wasn't yesterday, but it also wasn't too far ago. The next one is for you.
1: OMG girl, you look unreal. Where's your dress from?
2: Oh, thank you. I actually borrowed it from my friend.
1: Stop. I love sharing clothes.
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0: 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That's Sabrina's Carpenter's house tour on Southeast Radio. Ace of Base, The Sign, and Ed Sheeran. Lego House. Next up on the Late Zone, Snow Patrol, Richard Marx, and Natasha Bedingfield are stepping up to the course.
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the hairstyle from Rachel from Friends was the biggest thing in 1997. That's Eternal, I Want to Be the Only One on Southeast Radio, and Natasha Bedingfield on Written Before Them. We're going to keep it going. Going back, technically not the year, but it is 1973. It's James Blunt on The Late Zone.

Song that stays way up there from Train. That's Hey Soul's sister on Southeast Radio, Cars Drive. What a name, what a band. And James Blunt, 1973. We're going to throw it to 82. Here's Phil Collins with You Can't Hurry Love on Southeast Radio, bringing you to the top of your 10 o'clock hour. One more hour of the late zone. Stay with me. 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
2: At 11, I'm Daniel Pitcher. Two Gardaí have been taken to hospital after becoming unwell while on duty in County Offaly. The officers fell ill while protesting vape products seized during an ongoing investigation at Edenderry Garda Station earlier today. The station has been closed as a precaution. Policing services in the area are being provided from Tullamore Garda Station while further examination takes place tomorrow. Well, Gardaí are investigating a fatal road collision in County Kilkenny. A pedestrian, a man in his 30s, died after being hit by a van near Freshford this morning. The driver of the van wasn't injured. Anyone with information is being urged to contact Gardaí. The US and Saudi Arabia have signed a landmark agreement on a peaceful nuclear cooperation, paving the way for a long-term partnership on civilian nuclear energy. The deal, which still needs approval from Congress, could allow Saudi Arabia to develop uranium enrichment capabilities, raising concerns, though, among some lawmakers. US officials insist that the agreement meets the highest safety standards and will strengthen economic ties between the two countries. Meanwhile, Donald Trump has once again claimed that Iran has been decimated. He's threatened to destroy a bridge or power plant in the country every time the Iranians attack a ship on the Strait of Hormuz. However, Tehran has warned that it will retaliate. US Secretary of State Marco Rubio says that they're in discussions with other countries about protecting the strait.
3: There are countries that have expressed interest. Again, some of them have different ways they have to get there in terms of how it's authorized. Some need an international flag. You know, they need to do it under the mandate of an international organization. Some need to go through the legislative process. But the reason why I mention it to you is because if you look at where that oil and you look at where that energy is destined, it's not to the United States, it's to other countries.
2: An attempt is being made to break the deadlock in the criminal legal aid dispute. Justice Minister Jim O'Callaghan says he'll meet with the Law Society after describing the latest escalation by solicitors as deeply regrettable. Criminal defence solicitors are due to begin a two-day work stoppage at the Criminal Courts of Justice tomorrow in protest at a new flat fee payment system. Ono Sullivan, partner and criminal defence solicitor, says that they've withdrawn their services for the last number of weeks.
4: We haven't been engaging with Garda stations and we haven't been dealing with the vast majority of cases, save for custody cases to date. And that's very much on foot of this fundamental and unilateral imposition of this flawed system for this flawed new system for criminal legal aid being imposed on us by the Department of Justice.
2: One of the three men wrongly convicted for the Salins train robbery says that he's still living with the horror of the experience 50 years later. The Court of Appeal yesterday deemed Oscar Brannock's conviction as a miscarriage of justice. It was quashed back in 1980 after a court found his confession was obtained under oppression, while Mr. Brannock says that he'll keep fighting for an independent public inquiry for as long as it takes.
5: The excuse, you know, the time has passed and therefore we don't have to do anything, that's just all part of the cover-up that's been going on since 1976. An independent public inquiry will happen sometime, hopefully in my lifetime. If it doesn't, it will still happen because the families, including the McNally family, are still pursuing the demand for an independent public inquiry.
2: And conservation work at Dublin Zoo is continuing with the arrival of two new species for the first time ever, an armadillo, and two giant anteaters are being housed at the zoo. Team leader Kieran McMahon says the giant anteater is particularly a vulnerable species.
6: First time for the species to be held here at Dublin Zoo, so we're really, really excited. A unique species as well, one that's vulnerable, you know, Central American animal, vulnerable animal, one of the mammals within Central America that is really being... becoming in trouble. So zoos becoming the guardians now is fantastic for Dublin Zoo.
2: That's the news at 4 minutes past 11.
7: And in sport, it was 2-1 at full time at Delimount Park between Bohemians and Balkani from Kosovo. This was the first leg of their Conference League second qualifying round. Bows conceded a penalty just before the half hour mark, but Douglas James Taylor equalised with 15 minutes remaining before Ross Tierney got the winner in the 90th minute to ensure that Bows travel to Kosovo leading the tie next week. Manager Alan Reynolds believed it showed great character.
8: The last 15 minutes were electric, the crowd were bouncing, we were brave in our substitutions. A lot of attacking players on it, Harry Vaughan, Dale Rooney, Dougie, they all make an impact in that end, and great character, I would have thought, from 1-0 down. What a way to win it.
7: Arsenal have confirmed that defender William Saliba has returned from the World Cup with a back injury and will be out of action for an extended period of time. He was part of the France side that made it to the semi-finals of the tournament. Saliba will require a period of rehabilitation but isn't expected to need surgery. Aston Villa have agreed a deal to sign Alejandro Garnacho from Chelsea. The fee is believed to be in the region of €54 million. Garnacho joined Chelsea from Manchester United last summer, but had not been involved in pre-season training under new Chelsea boss Xabi Alonso. Athlone Town moved a step closer towards qualification for the Women's Champions League today. The League of Ireland champions were 4-0 winners against Skopje in the first qualifying round semi-final in Poland. Lily Ag's side now progress to the final on Saturday, where they'll face home side Sarni Sosnovitz. And in tennis, Carlos Alcaraz is due to compete at this year's US Open. The former world number one has missed both Roland Garros and Wimbledon this year after sustaining a wrist injury in April. Elsewhere, Serena Williams could be one of the 16 wildcard entries for her home Grand Slam, though she's been struggling with a knee injury picked up during her Wimbledon comeback. That's your news and sport. I'm Eve Conway at 6 minutes past the hour.

Yeah, I know. The people who went to bed are missing out, but you're getting all the rewards. That's Chic Le Freak 1978 on Southeast Radio. And Pet Shop Boys, always on my mind. Keep the full groove moving. Next up, it's Robin S. with Show Me Love and then Bangles' Eternal Flame.

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1: The iconic One Republic with Counting Stars on Southeast Radio. I don't know if you've ever been a fan of looking up remixes of songs, but for me, there was this beautiful, beautiful, beautiful, much slower remix that was done of Counting Stars. They took away that kind of driving beat that goes up halfway through, and it's just that real stripped back vocals of One Republic singing it, and it's so, so good. I'm not sure what it's called, but if you're interested, you can check it out. I found it on YouTube. It's just a remix of Counting Stars. There's Bangles, Eternal Flame, and Robin S. Show Me Love on Southeast Radio, where we're going to continue to show you love with great music. Next up, we're keeping it local. We're going to the script next with We Cry.

Yes, 1987, Madonna, La Isla Bonita. I know I said the other day on Late Zone when we played you Vogue that that was my favorite song from Madonna. I think it might actually be La Isla Bonita. I don't know what I was talking about. I just love, do you know what? I think that's what I said. I said I love the part where it breaks down in Vogue and it does that runway kind of vibe. But this song by Madonna, even the music video, everything is so, so good. Stella Lefty, Boston, and Taylor Swift, Elizabeth Taylor on Southeast Radio. Next up on the Late Zone Frequencies, George Ezra is taking us to paradise.

1986, the original The Way It Is, and not the Tupac remix many years later. Bruce Hornsby in the Range on Southeast Radio. Janet Jackson, Whoops Now, and George Ezra, Paradise. Well, this is my lot for tonight's show. I'll be with you again on Southeast Radio from 9 for another edition of The Late Zone for your Thursday night. In the meantime, I leave you in the very capable hands of Ella Henderson Ghost. I've been Adam C. Chat to you tomorrow. Sinead. Snatcha.

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2: At midnight, I'm Daniel Pitcher. Two Garvey have been taken to hospital after becoming unwell while on duty in County Offaly. The officers fell ill while processing vape products seized during an ongoing investigation at Edenderry Garda Station earlier today. The station has been closed as a precaution. Policing services in the area are being provided from Tullamore Garda Station, while further examinations will take place tomorrow. Garda are investigating a fatal road collision in County Kilkenny. A pedestrian, a man in his 30s, died after being hit by a van near Freshford this morning. The driver of the van was not injured. Anyone with information is being urged to contact Garda. The US and Saudi Arabia have signed a landmark agreement on peaceful nuclear cooperation, paving the way for a long-term partnership on civilian nuclear energy. The deal, which still needs approval from Congress, could allow Saudi Arabia to develop uranium enrichment capabilities, raising concerns, though, among some lawmakers. US officials insist that the agreement meets the highest safety standards and will strengthen economic ties between the two countries. Meanwhile, Donald Trump has once again claimed that Iran has been decimated. He's threatened to destroy a bridge or power plant in the country every time the Iranians attack a ship on the Strait of Hormuz. However, Tehran has warned it will retaliate. US Secretary of State Marco Rubio says they're in discussions with other countries about protecting the strait.
3: There are countries that have expressed interest. Again, some of them have different ways they have to get there in terms of how it's authorized. Some need an international flag. You know, they need to do it under the mandate of an international organization. Some need to go through the legislative process. But the reason why I mention it to you is because if you look at where that oil and you look at where that energy is destined, it's not to the United States. It's to other countries.
2: An attempt is being made to break the deadlock in the criminal legal aid dispute. Justice Minister Jim O'Callaghan says he'll meet with the Law Society after describing the latest escalation by solicitors as deeply regrettable. Criminal defence solicitors are due to begin a two-day work stoppage at the Criminal Courts of Justice tomorrow in protests at a new flat fee payment system. Ono Sullivan, partner and criminal defence solicitor, says they've withdrawn their services for the last number of weeks.
4: We haven't been engaging with Garda stations and we haven't been dealing with the vast majority of cases, save for custody cases to date. And that's very much on foot of this fundamental and unilateral imposition of this flawed system for this flawed new system for criminal legal aid being imposed on us by the Department of Justice.
2: One of the three men wrongly convicted for the Salins train robbery says he's still living with the horror of the experience 50 years later. The Court of Appeal yesterday deemed Oscar Brannock's conviction a miscarriage of justice. It was quashed in 1980 after a court found his confession was obtained under oppression. Mr. Brannock says that he'll keep fighting for an independent public inquiry for as long as it takes.
5: The excuse, you know, the time has passed and therefore we don't have to do anything, that's just all part of the cover-up that's been going on since 1976. An independent public inquiry will happen sometime. Hopefully my lifetime. If it doesn't, it will still happen because the families, including the McNally family, are still pursuing the demand for an independent public inquiry.
2: And conservation work at Dublin Zoo's continuing with the arrival of two new species. For the first time ever, an armadillo and two giant anteaters are being housed at the zoo. Team leader Kira McMahon says the giant anteater is particularly vulnerable.
6: First time for the species to be held here at Dublin Zoo, so we're really, really excited. A unique species as well, one that's vulnerable, you know, Central American animal, vulnerable animal, one of the mammals were in Central America that is really becoming in trouble. So zoos becoming the guardians now is fantastic for Dublin Zoo.
2: That's the news at 4 minutes past 11.
7: And in sport, it was 2-1 at full-time at Dalymount Park between Bohemians and Balkany from Kosovo. This was the first leg of their Conference League second qualifying round. Bows conceded a penalty just before the half-hour mark, but Douglas James Taylor equalised with 15 minutes remaining before Ross Tierney got the winner in the 90th minute to ensure that Bows travel to Kosovo leading the tie next week. Manager Alan Reynolds believed it showed great character.
8: The last 15 minutes were electric, the crowd were bouncing, I suppose we were brave in our substitutions. A lot of attacking players on it, Harry Vaughan, Dale Rooney, Dougie, all make an impact in that end, and great character, I would have thought, from 1-0 down. What a way to win it.
7: Arsenal have confirmed that defender William Saliba has returned from the World Cup with a back injury and will be out of action for an extended period of time. He was part of the France side that made it to the semi-finals of the tournament. Saliba will require a period of rehabilitation but isn't expected to need surgery. Aston Villa have agreed a deal to sign Alejandro Garnacho from Chelsea. The fee is believed to be in the region of €54 million. Garnacho joined Chelsea from Manchester United last summer, but had not been involved in pre-season training under new Chelsea boss Xabi Alonso. Athlone Town moved a step closer towards qualification for the Women's Champions League today. The League of Ireland champions were 4-0 winners against Skopje in the first qualifying round semi-final in Poland. Lily Ag's side now progress to the final on Saturday, where they'll face home side Sarni Sosnovitz. And in tennis, Carlos Alcaraz is due to compete at this year's US Open. The former world number one has missed both Roland Garros and Wimbledon this year after sustaining a wrist injury in April. Elsewhere, Serena Williams could be one of the 16 wildcard entries for her home Grand Slam, though she's been struggling with a knee injury picked up during her Wimbledon comeback. That's your news and sport. I'm Eve Conway at 6 minutes past the hour.
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10: Yeah, just coming up to 4 minutes past ten on a beautiful sunny day here in Kilmore Quay. We continue on our trek around County Wexford that's already seen us in Buncoldy, seen us in Adamstown, seen us in Killag, seen us in Cortown, and last week we were in Feathered, and today we're in one of my favourite parts of the entire country, never mind the county, Kilmore Quay. Just driving in here to see the Thatched Cottages, to see the sun shining, to hear the clanking sound of the bolts. If you haven't been to this part of County Wexford for quite some time, make sure you do come. We're here at the wonderful setting of the Hardware and Marine Supplies, and we're here in association with the Local Democracy Scheme, or just to be precise, we're here with the News Reporting Scheme, courtesy of Commission the Man, and it's part of a 30-trek journey around this county over the next number of months. Who better to set the scene than Lizzie, who's here with me, Lizzie Gibbon, and Sylvia Kyo, who is the owner of this wonderful store, Hardware and Marine Supplies. Lizzie, I've just discovered you're from Nottingham, so what's a Nottingham lass doing in Kilmore Quay?
11: Well, I was dragged here kicking and screaming by the husband, so, you know, what can I do?
10: Yeah.
11: Had to come, and I was Wexford's not too bad, really, so I stayed.
10: So you came, and what have you made of the whole area then? And when you came, were you embraced by the area, and did you embrace it?
11: I absolutely loved it. I just loved the seaside. I loved the just everything about it. I've got really, really involved in Wexford as a town as well. We don't live in the town, but Wexford as a town. And then Kilmore Quay has just been the most amazing place to work as well. It's just absolutely fantastic. Yeah.
10: Now, look, if someone walked into this shop right now, what do they see? What do they get? Because to me, this is like a treasure trove.
11: It is unbelievable. The number of things we have in this shop. We started as a shop, I think it's 39 years, the business has been in play now, but it started as very much about serving the community, particularly the fishing industry, but now we've really adapted in the same way as Kilmore Quay has adapted, and we offer products for camping and caravan supplies. Yeah. We offer so many different things. We offer angling stuff for enthusiasts, angling enthusiasts. We offer leisure marine equipment as well as the commercial stuff.
10: And you offer hats, because directly behind where we are, I've never seen such a selection of hats. And the big seller here this morning are hats and caps.
11: Hats and caps. Or if you want to come down this morning to the shop in Kilmore Quay, to Hardware and Marine Supplies, you can get your name down on the draw. You could win Kilmore Quay t-shirt. So if you get your name during the show.
10: And just remind us, as you come into Kilmore Quay, you just take a sharp turn right, don't you? And then you're up here.
11: Yeah, absolutely. As you come in from Wexford Town, sharp turn right, and you're up at the shop.
10: What sort of a summer season has it been so far?
11: Really good, really good. The camping and caravan, campervan and caravan supplies has flown out of the door, because that's something that's really growing in the area. Yeah. So we're really delighted with that. And obviously, we get yachts people continuously coming in who are coming into the marina, and obviously the fishing industry is still thriving to a degree here, and we're delighted to still serve them really, really well. So yeah, great summer.
10: I want to bring in Sylvia here as well, and you and I know each other, and are we still in the heart of the Kilmore Quay, the very

0: She was the driving force behind it back in those days. But it's still thriving, you know, and it's all based on volunteers. And, like, I don't know, if we were to count up how many volunteers we had, Mary's here as well. Like, I'm sure there was about 150 people, maybe more, involved over the course of the weekend. And they came from far and near, you know, even the Wexford volunteer group. You know, we had some people coming from that. So people, they love to be involved in something.
1: It's great to have time to come down to Kilmore Quay and not to be rushing through every item, because we can actually spend time and talk about the area with all the people are popping in. And again, we're extending an open invitation, because when we do these broadcasts, people just pop off the street or come in from rural areas just to have a chat and to share some memories. You have wonderful memories of the area. 39 years in business is a huge landmark in this day and age.
0: It sure is. And I know, like, our customer base originally was all the fishermen. And I mean, talk about characters, you know, I mean, it was a great little meeting place, you know, for everyone. And we always had the kettle on, and the chats and the crack, like, was always great. I mean, things have changed now, I suppose, from that point of view. But we still have lots of characters popping in and out here all the time.
1: Well, let's reflect on some of that then, because your business has grown alongside Kilmore Quay itself. Mm. Do you think you've been responding to the village's changes or helping to shape them?
0: A bit of both. Maybe I suppose we've changed. I mean, to survive 39 years, you know, is pretty good in these days. You know, because I know it can be difficult when things are thrown up to you. A lot of the boats were decommissioned over time as well, and at different times. So the marina was a godsend. That was probably our first change into something different. And then I suppose came the tourism. You know, and we did some outdoor gear and kayaks, and of course COVID hit and everybody wanted.
1: What did you do during that particular period?
0: Well, actually we closed the doors, there was nobody allowed into the shop, but we had, well, it was Eugene really and Adam, they were the two that served at the door. And then, you know, there was a couple, or I was probably here just for doing a little bit of administration, stuff like that.
1: But you managed to adapt and you managed to survive, and now you're thriving.
0: And I mean, like, that was the two bumper summers. I mean, I'm sure you remember that, you know, like the weather, everything was so good, and everybody stayed at home, the staycationers, and it was brilliant, really, you know, and that really carried us for a long time.
1: Lizzie, like, there's so much competition online. You'd be glad to know I have never bought anything online in my life and never will. I firmly believe in the motto, shop local.
2: Absolutely.
1: And particularly when it's coming to buying clothes, etc., you just cannot beat the customer service. And you have it here. I just noticed as I walked in here today, the big smiles. So with the competition online, people still come to choose to come through your door.
2: Absolutely, they do. I mean, and actually people from all over County Wexford and even further come into the door. And we really, really love that and encourage it. But having said that, we do also have a website as well. And one of the nice things is that we're now getting customers from all over Ireland, and they're available of our great customer service as well. So, you know, you have to adapt to that as well. So we're delighted, and we really, really want to keep people coming into the shop. We love people coming into the shop. We love the chats. But obviously, you know, we also want to grow as a business and keep going. And the way to adapt to that is to have a website as well.
1: And you started by serving commercial fishermen.
2: Yeah.
1: But today you're looking after campers, anglers and tourists. And of course, the Salty Islands ain't too far away from here, are they?
2: Absolutely. So there's a local business. There's several local businesses that take people out to the Salties or around the Salties. What we do, which we really love, is people come in at the last minute on a rainy day. They might come in and get a waterproof, or they might come in and get a hat or whatever it is, or they might come in afterwards and buy a little memento of going to Kilmore Quay or going out to the Salties. So absolutely,
1: And Sylvia, every family business has stories that never make it into the history books. Is there one moment over the past 39 years that perfectly sums up who you are and where you believe that you become such an essential part of the community?
0: I suppose we love our community, I suppose, you know, the way. So to be able to, you know, have so many local people. Lizzie is the furthest away. The rest of them all live in the village, which is absolutely amazing. And, you know, for every job that's created in the place, it really keeps the younger people, you know, or the viability of the economy is so good. But, you know, it's just been getting to know everybody and having the same customers coming back in the door all the time. It's lovely.
1: Yeah. Talk to me about I can hear the seagulls. We're actually indoors, but the seagulls are absolutely flying over here. And I know from the first number of outside broadcasts we've done, We've had people from as far away

0: Ways Canada contact the show afterwards. So I'm very conscious of people who may have emigrated from the Kilmore Quay area listening to us this morning and getting a flavour of. We had a lovely letter in from Feathered last week from a lady who remembered being in Feathered 80 years ago.
1: All right, okay.
0: So these are trigger memories. What makes Kilmore Quay so special, Sylvia?
1: I think it's an ever-changing, you know, every time you come down to Kilmore Quay, I suppose the sea looks different, the sky is different, you know, there's different people around or whatever, but it's a walk. I mean, we have our borough, you know, that'll be the 104 acres that we bought years upon years ago, which we now protect, which is fantastic to have that. But yeah, it's just, you can come down, you can go for a walk, you can have a bag of chips, and the salty chipper, of course, and the playground is there, our walk, and you can walk all the way up as far as Collinstown if you want and back, you know, the way, yeah. So it's really, yeah, it's amazing.
0: And Lizzie, more and more young people are doing a bit more DIY, aren't they? And younger generations are taking on more projects. Is that being reflected by people coming in here?
2: Absolutely, because again, you know, initially we were very much the fishing industry, but now, you know, people come in here for all sorts of DIY bits, and the best thing about being in this place as well is that the lads behind the desk are really knowledgeable, so if people don't necessarily know exactly what they want, they can always come in for a little bit of advice and ask for something, and you know, they'll find what they need for whatever job it is. So yeah, definitely, we're definitely getting more and more DIYers in. Yeah,
0: tell us about the draw again, please.
2: Oh, I will, absolutely. So if people want to come on down in the next till the end of the show, yeah, and sign their names up for the draw, there's a free Kilmore Quay t-shirt specially designed, especially, yeah, exclusive to this store, yeah. Kilmore Quay t-shirt, so there's one of those going for the lucky winner.
0: And we were just talking outside the door as we set up for this, and what a beautiful sunny day, and you were telling me about Nottingham, and you actually grew up very close to the Nottingham Forest football ground, didn't you?
2: I did indeed, only 5 minutes walk in the 70s and 80s.
0: yeah. But you don't follow the football?
2: I don't, I'm much more into rowing and sailing. And
0: have you taken up adventure sports here?
2: Take it up. That's how I met my husband, sailing.
0: Did you?
2: Yeah, absolutely.
0: Where? Here?
2: No, in Liverpool.
0: In Liverpool.
2: Yeah.
0: What a journey you've been on, Nottingham to Liverpool to Kilmore.
2: Absolutely. He dragged me to Kilmore Quay.
0: So just to get that message out again, we'll come back to Sylvia and you near the tail end of this
2: great
0: outside broadcast. Well, why should people pop down and say hello to us here today?
2: Absolutely. So pop down, say hello. Anybody who wants a chat, a drink, we've got drinks going, nice cold drinks. Come down, have a chat with Alan, have a chat with all of us.
0: Absolutely. Yeah, we'd love to talk to you. And you may have some items coming up here, or some community initiatives coming up here that we don't have on a running order today, but come down and say hello to us and share them with us. We'll talk to you in a little while.
2: Thanks very much, everybody. Looking forward to seeing you all.
0: Right, the stage is set here then, and I'm now joined by Simi Duffin and Mary Bates. Simi, good morning to you.
3: Good morning, Alan. Lovely to be with you.
0: And good morning to you, Mary.
3: Good morning, Alan.
0: And of course, Bates is a huge surname in this area, isn't it?
4: Yeah, huge, huge, huge. Yeah, what can I say? And they're all stuck down around this corner. There's a few scattered maybe in Wicklow, North Wexford, but mostly Kilmore Quay.
0: And that Bates surname, of course, musically I'm thinking of Liam Bates, but and I know if Bill is listening in, the oil man in Wexford, he's connected to you as well. And it's not just the history of the surname, it's the connection with the community and the involvement in the community, isn't it?
4: Yes, well, Liam is totally immersed in the community. Both Simi and myself are in the Kilmore Community Choir, which Liam is the choir master, I suppose you call him, and he is just the best. Like, I mean, the energy he gives us all, he turns us from crows into, I don't know, some people you can listen to. So yeah, we just did a concert in the National Opera House.
0: Yeah.
4: With Michael Landre,
3: yeah, and the Ames Chamber Artists from Iowa, which is where Michael now lives.
0: Yeah.
3: And we had a sellout evening. It was incredible. Over 650 people came, and the first time on the National Opera House stage for many of us. Absolutely brilliant evening, all orchestrated by Liam.
0: Yeah, I'd like to stick with that for the moment, the importance of the choir here, and the fact that it being a rural area, people are dotted all around the place, people could be living on their own, and that's an essential part of community life here, isn't it? Mm-hmm. Having a choir like that, and not just a choir like that, an extraordinary choir.
4: Yes, absolutely. I mean, we have, our youngest is probably...
3: Well, he'll be 16 this Friday, actually, our youngest, because he's my son.
4: And our eldest is 19.
0: Did he come willingly into the choir?
3: He did. did. He came to listen to us one evening at a rehearsal, and then the following week decided he would like to join.
0: Yeah.
3: So it's, we've got all age ranges. We've got people who have been local all their lives, people who have moved to the area like myself and have just absolutely loved the community aspect of the this area. It's so welcoming and just fantastic.
4: Well, it's great fun. Yeah. And people come from New Ross. Yeah. Every Sunday evening when we start the practice season, it's every Sunday evening for 2 hours, and nobody has an issue with it, and we have a break in the middle and have tea and a chat, and so it's great fun.
0: Now, Sparkles, what's all that about, please, Amy?
3: So the Kilmore Quay Sparkles was started in 2019 by a group of women in the village and surrounding areas looking to add a bit of colour and light to Christmas. Yeah. We wanted to provide some Christmas lights and decorations for the quay and really make it a special occasion for people again. We raise money throughout the year to fundraise for the lights and the decorations. We have the community tree down on the marina, and we have a special evening every year at the beginning of December. This year it's on the 5th of December. Yeah. And we get somebody from the local community to come and turn the lights on for us, and then we have the community choir do some carols, everybody joins in, and then we go back up to the Stella Maris Centre and we have a really fantastic evening. The kids get to see Santi and they get to do arts and crafts, the adults get some mulled wine and some mince pies and a chance just to enjoy each other's company and really celebrate the magic of Christmas together.
0: She has sold us so well, hasn't she?
4: I know, yeah. It's, and like, again, we get...
0: Well, not in Christmas in early
4: No. But again, it's a, such a special event. There was a time in the village where there was no lights at Christmas, so we just decided, like, so we have to do something about it, and it's grown year on year.
0: Yeah. Your journey, Simi, like we've already heard from Lizzie, Nottingham. So where did you come from to Kilmore, and how did you, Kilmore Quay? I've got to be careful. I've got to say Kilmore Quay and Kilmore. There's no rivalry between the two of you, is there?
3: Not at all. I have been incredibly lucky. I met my husband in London. He is London born, but to Irish parents, like a lot of people. And he and I decided that we would move over to Ireland in 2017. So we've been here for just over 9 years and cannot imagine living anywhere else now. It's just wonderful. We're so part of the fabric of the community now that it's amazing. And in fact, I think you're going to be speaking to him a little bit later on one of the other community groups. So just, we've really thrown ourselves into living here and been so welcomed by everybody.
0: And community seems to be the big buzzword down here, isn't it?
3: Definitely. There's more community events and groups and participation than anywhere I've ever seen before. And you know, I thought we had a good community where we lived in England, but we moved here and it's been surpassed, second to none. Yeah. And yeah, really special.
0: And when you drive in here, like Kinsale is a place I love elsewhere outside the number one county, Wexford. It's a place I love to visit, but this is on a par with me, if not, well, I'm going to be very biased and say it's even better than Kinsale. Because as you drive in here, you see the thatched cottages, you hear the seagulls, you see the boats. It is a very special part of this county, isn't it?
4: Yes, it is. And I suppose, well, it's years since I was in Kinsale, and Kinsale is beautiful and it's very picture book or chocolate box. Kilmore Quay has a kind of maybe a wilder, rawer feel to it. Yeah. And it's a living village with a working harbour, and I mean, people come to holiday and relax and enjoy, but there's a vibrant living community in Kilmore Quay as well.
0: And there's also a very important asset to the fishing industry, and this is a day of positivity, but there have been occasions that I've been brought down here by the members of the fishing community because they've been going through difficult times, but there's that sense of loyalty and unity with the fishing industry because so many people's livelihoods depend on it.
4: Yeah, absolutely. And I probably am not that qualified to speak about the fishing industry, but as a child, I remember going to march in Dublin around Leinster House with Paddy Hayes, with Joey Moran. I think he was the chairman of the Irish Fishermen's Association at the time. So from a childhood, it was the fishing industry has, I suppose, had its struggles and had its, you know, ups and downs. And it's a shame to see what's happening to our fishing industry. Like, it's so sad. But probably somebody else.
0: We have people within the fishing industry joining us. I remember a guy called Jimmy. I came down here one day and there was war over the quotas and he slapped all the fish up on the wall down there. And I'll never forget it. It was one of those moments in radio that you never, never forget. Because what you got from the area was the passion that the people have towards fishing.
4: Yeah, absolutely. Yeah, and maybe that comes from when you live by the coast, it's kind of like a frontier land. So you're on the edge, so that comes with its, you know, its ups and downs and hardships.
0: Well, there's so much. We're going to look at the literary side of it right by the sea in just a second. But, Simi, coming back to you again then, you talk about right now this is a golden place to be, the sun shining, wintertime, and those lights that you talk about, so essential. Because how does it differ from the seasons, from spring, summer, autumn to winter, when traditionally you put the lights on? How does Kilmore evolve, Kilmore Quay evolve?
3: I think Kilmore Quay is one of those fascinating places because, as Mary said, it is a working fishing village. So there is life here all year round. So many coastal spots become very quiet, very dead in the winter. But actually, that's not something that we see here. You know, you'll see people out walking their dogs, even in the pouring rain in the autumn, the winter, the spring. You know, it sort of doesn't matter. You'll still see people around. You get there's a fantastic group of us that will go sea swimming all year round. So there's always somebody in and out of the water. We've got the sauna down on the beach.
0: How does sea swimming work for you? Do you find it refreshing? How do you describe it?
3: I do. I hate the thought of it every time. Mm-hmm. And then I get in and within 30 seconds I think, oh yes, this is why I do this. Yeah. It's such an invigorating feeling. And I quite like going first thing in the morning and then I feel really set up for the rest of the day. It just gives me a real buzz and it's a lovely time to be able to go and just relax with a few friends, you know, have a couple of chats. You can't be doing anything else because you're in the water. Nobody's got their phones with them or anything like that. So it's just a nice time to connect again with other people and with nature around us. And fantastic.
0: Well, a pleasure to talk to both of you. Is there anything else that we've neglected to mention? Because this is the opportunity to get it out there.
4: Okay. I think it was the Gratitude Garden down at the top of the arena.
0: Tell us about that.
4: We received, Simi was supposed to cover Dinah Malloy and the bursary fund, and I was to follow up with the Gratitude Garden.
0: Well, make sure you cover both those.
4: So anyway, Do you want me to start?
3: So Dinah Malloy was an amazing woman. She was a scientist. She didn't come from the area, but she was very passionate about this area. And she was a scientist. She also was a musician and just incredibly generous with her time and energy that she put into this area. And when she passed away, she left a legacy, a bursary for arts and culture and research to go to local groups. So the Kilmore Community Choir, the Kilmore Quay Sparkles, Liam Bates has also been on the receiving end of some of the money to go towards local community groups. So for the Sparkles, we got some money from the fund just recently, and we have put that towards creating the Gratitude Garden, which Mary's going to...
0: Now the scene has been set. Now tell us about the Gratitude Garden.
4: Yeah, the Gratitude Garden. Well, I think it was Melinda, if I remember, was the first person that said it to me, that we wanted to say thanks to Dinah in a three-dimensional way. So she said, why don't we do a little area down on the top of the old pier and call it like a gratitude garden. So with the guidance of Deirdre Howland, a local horticulturist, we have created a small space with perennial pollinators that we hope by next year will be for birds and bees and butterflies. And it's just a space where you can come and sit, look out across the harbour to the horizon and maybe just take a breath and forget about woes or troubles and think of the generosity of one woman.
0: Right, look, an absolute pleasure to talk to both of you. Girl power is dominating here in Kilmore Quay at the moment. I'm nearly half an hour into the broadcast and I haven't spoken to a man from Kilmore yet. So the women are in charge down here, is that right, Simi?
3: Oh, yes, very much so, very much.
0: And we're going to continue on that theme now because something very, very close to our hearts is right by the sea. And I want to give an honourable mention to Jackie Hayden, the former general manager of Hot Press, because I have Anne O'Brien here with me. Anne, it's lovely to talk to you.
5: Good morning, Alan. Thank you very much for having me here.
0: And you've been listening intently there to the ladies you've just spoken to. A really good scene set from a beautiful part of the county, isn't it?
5: Yeah, sure. Where else would you want to be on a lovely summer's day or at any time of the year? You know, Kilmorkey is beautiful, no doubt.
0: Jackie Hayden brought this to my attention 11 years ago. Here we are 11 years on, and Right by the Sea is as big and as popular as ever. It's into the 11th year. What's on the cards for this year?
5: Well, we're a volunteer-led literary festival. We attract hundreds of people who come to love, who love to read and to write and to enjoy literary events. The festival is rooted in this community, and that's a testament to that is the fact that so many volunteers turn out here on at the weekend of the festival, and we couldn't do that without them. So this year, I mean, we have a fantastic lineup coming, right? It's very
0: go through exciting. It now. You have a few moments there. Let us know who's coming.
5: No, I can't give you any details because we haven't actually launched our program yet, so no.
0: You can give us a little flavour, perhaps?
5: I can give you a flavour, yeah. So this year we have more than 50 artists and writers coming from all over Ireland, from the UK and from overseas, to share their work with our very enthusiastic audience. This year we'll see more than 30 events and workshops covering genres that include literary fiction, crime fiction, poetry, memoir, historical fiction, screenwriting, and much, much more, whatever you're having yourself, right?
0: You're having yourself. And there's a prize pot too, isn't there?
5: There is indeed a prize pot. That's our writing competition, which is a huge success. And we were bowled over this year because we have over 2,000 entries for the writing competition.
0: Where have they come from?
5: All over the world. Yeah. Many from Ireland, many from the UK, but also from overseas, Canada, Australia, Europe, you name it.
0: And what's the format? Is this short story or what is it?
5: There are four categories. There's memoir, there's short story, memoir, short story, flash fiction, and poetry, of course.
0: Flash fiction. Yeah, what is that? Is that short?
5: Flash fiction is a very short story.
0: Gotcha. Yeah.
5: So there's kind of a limit on the number of words that you can use in a flash fiction.
0: And you say 2,000 from all over the world. How far would say the furthest story come from?
5: I would say possibly Australia. We've had some entries from Asia this year as well. So yeah, it's amazing how word travels, you know.
0: And it's next Tuesday. So we're here on the 22nd. So next Tuesday, the 28th of July, is the big launch. Where is that taking place?
5: It's a big launch. Well, it's a very quiet affair. It's going to happen online, really, you know. So, yeah. We have an opening of the festival on the weekend. That's our big event, as it were. So the launch is done online, and that's happening, as you say, there on the 9th of...
0: And the actual event itself is taking place the Friday, Saturday and Sunday, the 25th, 26th and 27th of September. Those workshops, and tell me about them, because I believe they've been absolutely, in the 11-year history of this, they've been absolutely brilliant.
5: Yes, the workshops are extremely popular, and this year we're having 10 workshops over the course of the weekend because the demand is so high. So we have workshops on poetry, we have workshops on short story writing, we have workshops on screenwriting, and we have just a huge variety, really, of workshops. And each workshop tends to be limited to around 15, so it's a very personal experience for people. Yeah. And
0: we're going to take our first commercial break from Kilmorkey, but are you actually resident in the area yourself?
5: I'm resident just outside of the village, yes.
0: And what do you make of it as a place to live?
5: If I may say so, not Kilmorkey.
0: There's no rivalry between Kilmore and Kilmorkey.
5: Not at all.
0: It doesn't exist. You're all great friends.
5: We're all great friends. And look, we are a small committee who run this. We will always be welcoming people from the local community who would like to join us to help us share the load of the work. Yeah. So we're really looking forward to our festival, and it's going to be a huge hit.
0: And just finally, how important is it that Wexford is so rich in so many writers? Like, we think of Owen Colfer, Colm Tobin, and the list of Banville, etc. The list goes on and on and on and on. How important is that around Carmel Harrington? We've got wonderful writers in this county. How much has that helped you with an event like this?
5: Well, it's enormous, and I mean, we're extremely interested in supporting our local writers first and foremost. Now, clearly, we have a huge array of writers from all over Ireland, UK, Europe, etc. But we are very, very clear about including our local writers and giving them space to develop and to perform and to you know, do the workshops, whatever it is. Yeah. So I think that local input is very important in our festival as well.
0: Well, there's already a good crowd of people inside here in Kilmore Quay where we are, and I'm going to remind you exactly where we are in just a few moments' time. But already, when you mentioned that figure, 2,000 people had entered the competition, that to me is a really good landmark for how just this festival has developed.
5: Yes, yes, the festival has grown and grown, and really we are at the top of our game right now. I mean, it started in 2016 as a very small boutique little festival with a small group of writers who thought that something, but I suppose what it brings to the village here is an extension to the tourist season. So at the end of September every year, you have an influx of maybe up to 400 people coming in for the two day events. And then as well as that, I suppose people come back, and it was really about, not just about literature, but also about supporting the community and trying to bring some income in there at the end of a season.
0: Thank you so much, Anne O'Brien. We're going to take a short break from our very special outside broadcast here at Kilmore Quay. So many more people to meet, and we'd love to see you. We'll be back to you in just a second.
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0: Yes, the fourth of our special outside broadcasts in association with the news reporting scheme, coming from beautiful Kilmore Quay, and it's absolutely beautiful here today. As I said, the men hadn't stepped up to the plate, but they're coming out in droves now. We'll be speaking to Manfred about Meals and Wheels, Brian about Bulls, and Jim Moore, former councillor who is embedded in this community. I'm looking forward to having a chat with Jim as well. But before that, my good friend and colleague John Moynihan has sent me some information. He said there was a great guy called Jerry Bates. He was the guitarist with Tony Keogh's band Trees and the Stars for years, and he passed away in 1999 following an accident. There's a couple of his songs from Trees and the Stars on our system. Probably the most upbeat song is World of Our Own, and tomorrow is Jerry Bates' 27th anniversary, and I knew the man extremely well. So as we are here in Kilmore Quay, it's only fair that we should play this song from Jerry in his memory right now.

0: Ah, isn't that lovely? A world of our own. We are in a world of our own. We're here at the Hardware and Marine Supplies in Kilmore Quay today in a beautiful part of County Wexford, bringing back many happy memories. And you, Jerry Well, Jerry Bates, along with Trees and the Stars and Dave Moynihan, as I was resident DJ, Dave Moynihan, John's granddad, wonderful, wonderful band, and Trees and the Stars were resident in the On Yoke Inn, and that's many, many moons ago. So it's lovely on the eve of his 27th anniversary that we play a special tribute to the memory of Jerry Bates, embedded here, like all the Bates family, in the Kilmore and Kilmore Quay area. Now, we've met people from Nottingham, we've met people from England, we've met people from Germany, no, but now we have, because Manfred is here. How are you doing, Manfred?
1: Thank you very much. Good morning, Ellen. I'm fine. Thank you very much.
0: You look like the typical gentleman who's rested, retired, and enjoying every second of your time here in Kilmore Quay.
1: You're absolutely right.
0: Somebody's nodding behind you there as well.
1: You are absolutely right. I'm retired and I love it here in Kilmore Quay. Kilmore Quay was very welcoming to us when we came here first in 2018. And people are very friendly, very welcoming, as I said. And there's so much activity in this village. Yeah. It's never a boring life here. One is always busy. And one of the great things is as well that it is not only that we do it for ourselves, but we can do it as well for the village. Mm. We have activities like, for instance, the Meals on Wheels. Yeah. I'm a driver for Meals on Wheels. Initially, I did it for 2 times a week. Now I'm doing it once a week. And we are Meals on Wheels is a voluntary initiative,
0: yeah,
1: which is covering the whole of the parish of Kilmore, Kilmore Quay. And we are even covering Bridgetown, Tom Haggart, Baldwinstown, Rathangan, the whole area.
0: How is it funded?
1: It is funded. Bernie and her team are producing and cooking the meal every single day in the Stella Maris Center. Okay. The Bernie, as well as her team, they are partly funded by Pubble, so it is funded partly by the government, but the costs are not covered by the government. So, therefore, we are relying on fundraising, which we are doing on a regular basis,
0: yeah,
1: and the drivers, they are doing it on a voluntary basis. They are coming with their own car. They are donating their time. They're donating the petrol and the service of their car.
0: What did you work at before you came here, and what brought you to Kilmore Quay? Was it the love of a good Irish woman?
1: It was the love of a good Irish woman. I met my Irish wife, in 1986 in County Galway.
0: Yeah.
1: And in 2018, we decided to move from Galway to the sunny southeast. Yeah. And it was a move we never regretted.
0: And what part of Germany had you been in? And what line of business were you in, Magnus?
1: I was in sales. Yeah. I was selling heavy-duty, capital-intensive machinery.
0: Yeah.
1: Around the world.
0: And you had enough and you said, I want something different. So initially to Galway you came then, is that right?
1: Yes, that is correct. It was to Loughrea, and I started a factory in 1979.
0: What was the factory?
1: Over there, producing carpet yarn, okay, a textile factory.
0: Okay. Yeah.
1: I'm a textile engineer myself.
0: Yeah.
1: And so...
0: Have you sold all that off now? Are you completely clear of all that?
1: That was later on cleared off, and today the whole business is a shopping center.
0: Yeah.
1: And
0: yeah.
1: But then I moved on into various companies and sold textile machines around the world.
0: So did you stick a pin in the map then and end up here in Kilmore Quay, or what way did it work? How did it happen that you went from Germany to, and just remind me the part of Germany again, please.
1: It is Münster, which is close to the Dutch border.
0: I got you.
1: A bit in the north.
0: Yeah.
1: And coming over here was because of my first job. The company I was working for, they opened a factory here, and they asked me if I would start the factory, if I do the startup of the factory. Right. So, and I decided to go for that. And that was the end, that was how the love for Ireland started.
0: Okay.
1: Then I met my wife,
0: yeah,
1: and I never looked back.
0: And you eventually ended up here, why?
1: Because we wanted to, when I started to retire, or when I went into retirement, we decided we want to have sea view, we wanted to be close to a pub, and particularly close to a shop. Before, we were about 10 kilometers away from the next shop.
0: I'd like to lay out the pub in there somewhere.
1: Yeah, the pub is very important. And the pub life in
0: what is your favorite pub here then?
1: It's Kehos. Okay. Absolutely, Kehos, and in Quickly's in,
0: yeah,
1: in in Kilmore. Right. Both pubs are serving a marvellous Guinness.
0: All right, let's get back to the Meals on Wheels then, and how people can become part of this, and if they want to support it as well.
1: We always need drivers. Mm-hmm. We have two tours every single day. One is the Kilmore Quay tour, which is covering Bridgetown, Rathangan, and Kilmore Quay. And the second one is Kilmore, Tom Haggart, the whole area. And therefore, we need two drivers every single day, and we serve the meals from Monday to Saturday. Okay. So we need, you could say, we need 12 drivers every week.
0: And if people want to get in contact with you, how do they do that?
1: They can do that. They can go to the Stella Maris Center. Stella Maris Center, go to Bernie, go to Saif, or to Mary Bates. Yeah.
0: And put your name forward.
1: Put your name forward, and everybody is happy to take you on.
0: Okay. Listen, Magnus, I know behind you there, and Jim Moore has come down here as well. Where's Brian? Good morning to you, Brian. How are you? That was Magnus, Manford, I should say. I called you Magnus there. Apologies for that. Before I take a commercial break and come back to Jim Moore to share a memory or two, Brian, Bulls.
2: Bool, yeah, or petanque, whichever you want to call it. There's a group of us who play on Little Beach most Saturdays, depending on the tides, because you know yourself, the tide can be very low and very high, yeah. And the times can be just wrong for playing at night or whatever.
0: Yeah. Pronounce the one that began with P again for me, please.
2: Petanque.
0: Petanque.
2: That's how the French would say it. The Spanish would say petanque. Yeah. Petanque, yeah.
0: But what's the format for?
2: Well, it's a form of bowls that's played with metal balls. You might have seen it if you're on your holidays in France or wherever. And it's thrown underhand. Yeah. Can be played on any surface. You just mark out your area and off you go. The French, obviously, being French, will play it with wine and cheese available and outside of a cafe, you know. We're playing it on the beach, so we'll maybe have a coffee or go up to the pub for a pint.
0: Are you playing today?
2: Not today. No. We generally tend to do it on a Saturday.
0: Yeah.
2: There's another group that play... There's a piste in Redmond Park, actually, and they play in town on a Friday, but we won't talk about them so much. They're grand. They come down. Some of them come down and play with us, and it's...
0: Lucinda's frowning there. Yeah. You've got to look after your own team, though.
2: Absolutely.
0: You?
2: Absolutely, yeah. Yeah.
0: And your journey here, I'm very curious, as people say, the multiplicity of different nationalities and the different accents is fascinating me. Where are you from?
2: Absolutely. Well, I was born and reared in South London, but my dad was born... in Antelope Road in Modlin Town.
0: Yeah, yeah.
2: And my mother's from...
0: So you're a Dufferin, a Modlin Town originally?
2: Absolutely, yeah. Okay. So the family...
0: How's your dad's name?
2: From there. Stephen.
0: Is he still with us?
2: He passed last year, I'm afraid.
0: I'm sorry to hear that, Brian.
2: But my mother's still alive. She's living in Curlow nursing home now.
0: And her name is?
2: Her name's Anne, Annie.
0: Good morning, Annie. Yeah.
2: She was a Hawkins originally.
0: Yeah.
2: From Enniscorthy.
0: Yeah.
2: So I'm Wexford through and through. Yeah. It's just my accent that's wrong.
0: From South London, Antelope Road to Enniscorthy to Curlogue. I mean, the journey you've taken us on in 25 seconds is remarkable.
2: Indeed.
0: Yeah. And I believe Eddie O'Connor, a former Labour Party member and ex-mayor, he was your uncle.
2: I think he's a cousin of my dad's.
0: Cousin of your dad's, right.
2: Yeah.
0: So you're well embedded in the town and the county area.
2: Absolutely, I have a sister in Mulrankin, my brother lives further away in Dublin, but we're all in Ireland now, that's the thing.
0: And you know Wexford, like people are listening to this show, and they love that sort of thing, they love to make the connection, don't they?
2: Oh, indeed, yeah. I mean, Wexford's a very singular place, it's a very singular place. Well, you know yourself, surnames are different in Wexford, aren't they? Generally speaking, I mean, you've already had a bait son. I'm surprised you've only had one, in fairness.
0: We have two now, because we had the late jury on as well.
2: Of course, yeah, two, yeah. And it's a place, obviously, I used to come back every summer for the holidays, and I would, you know, spend very delightful.
0: And now you've made it your home.
2: Indeed, yeah.
0: Look, we have so many people to meet. It's an absolute pleasure to meet you. Just remind people, if they want to become part of this, I'll let you...
2: Petanque boule. Petanque is easier to say.
0: Petanque boule, monsieur. Petanque boule,
2: monsieur. We're there most Saturdays. Come down, walk your dog.
0: Yeah.
2: If you see us, come along, have a chat.
0: Yeah.
2: and play. It's okay. Great.
0: Time is flying by here, but we're enjoying ourselves. When we come back, we have a special package. James Brown, the minister, was in studio with us during the week, and our local democracy reporter, Aidan Delaney, has put together a package on this. We'll have that, and then we'll be chatting to the great Jim Moore, the legendary Jim Moore, now retired from politics, and he's looking younger, about 20 years younger since he gave it up, and we'll talk to Jim Moore straight after this break.
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0: Yes, Southeast Radio's Morning Mix. We're going to head to the news with Siobhan in just a few moments' time. We're coming to you live from Hardware and Marine Supplies in Kilmore Quay. And after the news, we'll be talking to Jim Moore and many more people from the Kilmore Quay area on this very special outside broadcast. But to bring us up to the 11 o'clock news, the Minister for Housing, James Brown, joined me on the Monday Morning Mix to discuss some of the big hot-button topics affecting homeowners and those looking to get on the property ladder. It was a detailed interview, over 25 minutes, and our local democracy reporter, Aidan Delaney, has now put this package together with a few of the highlights. And this report is funded by the Local Democracy Reporting Scheme. We'll talk to you just after 11.
6: Minister James Brown is a little over 18 months in the job and says he's happy with the progress so far. Something that's been a bee in the bonnet of Wexford residents over the last few weeks has been the issue of derelict properties. Changes are coming next year, which will see revenue take over the collection of the derelict sites levy in an attempt to bring more properties back into public use. Minister Brown was very strong on the issue and feels it's not just a housing problem.
7: You know, my view on derelict properties, I think it's antisocial behaviour. Nobody should have a derelict property in their ownership. Those properties go up in value when they're contributing nothing back to the local community. So you want those derelict properties in somebody's hands who's going to use them. If you get people living in towns, they actually tackle antisocial behaviour because people know there's eyes on them, so you get a lot less antisocial behaviour. And of course, it's good for the community. And an awful lot of what I'm doing here, yes, it's about getting houses back in, but it's also about building and strengthening our local communities as well.
6: People in social housing are looking for more clarity around the HAP payment. Charities like Focus Ireland have been calling on the minister to review the rates for the housing assistance payment. They say currently the rate isn't in line with market rents and low-income households are struggling to access and maintain accommodation. It had been hoped the HAP review would be published this month. Minister Brown says they're working on that report and he'd like to see it sooner rather than later.
7: We all recognise there needs to be a review of the HAP limits. There hasn't been one for some length of time, so there has in a good few years now. So that is being finalised, that report. It will see an increase in HAP limits. But as they say, I then have to negotiate with the relevant ministers, the Minister for Finance and Public Expenditure, to secure the funding and to justify an increase in funding. I think the HAP review is something that is well due now.
6: One criticism labelled at Minister Brown is that he's too close to vulture funds as he tries to get housing sorted. Sinn Féin accused the minister of rolling out the red carpet for these investors during a trip to a global property investment event in Cannes, France in April. Minister Brown gave a keynote address where he was promoting the Irish housing market to overseas investors. He rejected the criticism from the opposition and says the funds he's looking to work with are doing far more good than harm.
7: Vulture funds were businesses, financial institutions who came in, bought up properties that had gone bust, distressed properties, and then tried to sell them for a quick buck. No interest in this country or staying here. The kind of financial investment we're looking for internationally is the kind of funding that wants to be here for 40 or 50 years to build and invest in large apartments. To solve the housing crisis, yes, you need big apartments. Yes, you need the financial institutions in. But also what I'm doing is helping to build more houses and build in our towns, our villages, and in rural Ireland as well.
6: Another area of concern for many around the county is the work being done by the Land Development Agency. The Irish Times this week reported the state's affordable housing agency would be allowed to deliver more homes for private sale at full market prices under planned legislation to be progressed later this year. Currently, 4 out of 5 homes in an LDA development in a large urban area must be cost rental, social or affordable homes. This drops to 50% in smaller towns and rural areas, and there's a belief the minister would like to see that drop extended extended to cities. Minister Brown says the agency is working well and delivering for our country.
7: It is our state building agency. Yeah. It is delivering a large amount of houses, thousands now every year, including that cost rental model, which provides homes at least 25% below market value. So all of those cost rental homes would be still significantly below what someone would pay in the rental private market. So they would far, far below it.
6: A story emerged over the last few months that the head of the LDA will be given a pay rise of €50,000, signed off on by the minister. CEO John Coleman will see his pay rise to €250,000 after James Brown approved the increase in May. The agency was criticised in the same month for raising rents for tenants in a number of its cost rental developments. Minister Brown says we have to pay these kinds of sums to ensure the best people are in the job.
7: Whatever anybody thinks about the amount of monies, they are the commercial rates. That's what an experienced CEO is getting in this country at the moment, and in fact getting far more than that. And John Coleman is a very experienced person, and the LDA is delivering significantly now in terms of the amount of houses they're building, thousands every year. I understand when people hear a number like that, that they do balk.
6: Minister Brown was also tackled on the issue involving St. Joseph's GAA Club and their €52,000 water bill. It comes at the same time as the organisation's boss, Niall Gleeson, will receive an overall pay rise of €118,000. Minister Brown says this is just the world we live in.
7: The pay rises for the CEOs of these companies have been through a big review process. It was assessed that these are, if you like, the commercial rates for people in this business. And look, these payments are a fraction of what these people will be paid in the private sector doing similar type of work. Look, I'm not justifying big wages, but it is a reality, unfortunately, of these types of sectors. So it is.
6: Minister Brown was also asked if he could do anything to help St. Joseph's with their water problem.
7: We can't tell Ishgeiran not to charge them because the charges are decided by the CRU completely independently of ministers and the government. But we provide the funding, or as much of it as possible, through the sports capital on the other side. I know in the last round of sports capital, St. Joseph's did apply for funding to help with it, but I know the costs are much more substantial now than they would have anticipated. You know, the next round is going to open the next couple of weeks, as I understand it, in sports capital, to apply for any additional funding they need as well.
6: As the Dáil is now in recess, Minister Brown won't be in Leinster House as much, but he says the work never finishes for a minister. He's promising to live up to the expectations placed on him by the people of Wexford.
7: People should be able to live in their own local communities, and if you're from a rural area or a village, you should be able to live there, your own provincial town or up to the city, whatever works for you. That's, I want people to have that choice, and that's how we solve the housing crisis that we're in, because this is all about people at the end of the day, and getting those keys into people's hands is the greatest thing that I see on a week-to-week basis when I'm going around the country.
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0: Yeah, welcome back to Kilmarnock on the fourth of our many outside broadcasts between now and the end of the year and into next year as well. It's all in an association with the local news reporting scheme and Commissioner Mann, and we're here courtesy of our new friends at the Hardware and Marine Supply Store in Kilmarnock for the second part of what has been a most enjoyable visit to a most beautiful part of this county. Before we meet our next guests, of course, Shine Your Light is on this evening with Siobhan. What happens to an adult with an intellectual disability when the people who have cared for them all their lives are no longer here? On this week's Shine Your Light, Siobhan will explore the powerful Before We Die campaign through two deeply personal conversations with campaign founder Tony Murray and National Council for Family Carers Ireland President Joanne Powell. Have a little listen to this.
8: Yeah, I don't use the word if anymore, Siobhan. It's when. If is not a if you might think of when you're in your 30s or 40s. But what kind of woke me up, I realised that when I turned 70, I was older than my two grandfathers when they died. And that was, oh God, I'm getting old. So I keep saying to people, it's not if, it's when. Because effectively, we're running out of road.
9: It's hard work. And I think of all the... One of the worst things of being a parent of a severely disabled child is you end up going to so many funerals. Because they still die younger. And as you said, Tony says he hopes his child dies before him, which is a terrible thing.
10: Yeah.
9: I always said, no, I don't. I don't want to go through that. And I nobody does. But the alternative is so frightening. Can they not give us a bit of hope? Hope is what we need.
0: Hope is what we need. Shining a light and giving a voice to unheard voices. Shining a light is on this evening at 8 o'clock. That, on the basis of what we've heard there, sounds like a really powerful edition presented and produced by Siobhan Murphy. Now, my next guest, as we come to you from this wonderful part of County Wexford, Kilmore Quay, is Alice, who has got the passport and has made her way from Kilmore into Kilmore Quay. Did you go through security to get here to me?
10: I took the scenic route, Alan, so here I am.
0: Yeah.
10: Delighted to be here. Anything to stay out of the kitchen for an extra 10 minutes.
0: Look, you are working with the wonderful Mary Barrys, and if I don't pay tribute to our friend, our mutual friend, who was so essential to the Kilmore Quay Food Festival, Seafood Festival as well, Nicky Cullen. We gave a mention to Jerry Bass. We have to remember Nicky, don't we?
10: Oh, we never forget Nicky. He's looking over us, and you know what? He was wonderful for the area,
0: yeah.
10: And especially the Seafood Festival. He just promoted Kilmore Quay and yeah. Mary Barrys. He loved it.
0: I absolutely loved it. I've done a few with you down to Mary Barry's as well, where we've gone in and cooked things. But Nicky remains the only man to ever come into a radio interview in a three-piece suit.
10: Yes.
0: He dressed up especially for the... We were great friends. He was a great character.
10: Yeah, you should have had the camera out that day, Al.
0: We did have the camera.
10: Excellent, yeah.
0: I thought it was David Niven walking into the studio.
10: could well have been. No, he was wonderful and we miss him terribly. And great memories, Alan, great memories.
0: But now let's look at this positive time of the year, the summer season for a place like Mary Barry's. How are you doing?
10: We're doing really well, thank you very much. Yeah, just the sun is shining and everybody's in good form and they're coming off the beach hungry, and most of them make their way up to Mary Barry's, and we're delighted to have them. And you can either book or else just we do walk-ins as well.
0: Yeah.
10: And we've a bouncy castle out the back for kids so they can burn off the last of their energy.
0: Do you ever go out and have a good bounce yourself?
10: I'd like to knock my head off of that sometimes, Alan, but yeah, no, I don't have time to actually.